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0: Got Billy Cunningham, and of course tonight it's almost daybreak in Tehran. Tehran, Iran, told Hezbollah to start attacking IDF bases in northern Israel, causing an Israeli response. That would give us an excuse then, for the first time since April, to send ballistic missiles to Israel. About 10 or 11 were sent. I think all were knocked down. There's been reporting that none actually caused any damage, but that's a serious matter when Iran uses ballistic missiles to attack Israel. And of course, tonight the president's asking Bibi, please don't respond. I can only imagine what would happen if some other nation sent ballistic missiles into America. What would we do? In addition to that, 2,400 drones and missiles coming in from Hezbollah to northern Israel on a regular basis. Let's continue with more. Kevin Jackson is coming up next about the issues of the day. Bill Cunningham with you every Sunday.
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24: From ABC News, I'm Wayne Cabot. Early morning airstrikes by Israel into Iran. Israel fired the missiles against President Trump's public advice not to, responding to missile fire from Tehran. That came on day 100 of an aspirational ceasefire that fails to hold. These attacks are the biggest breach yet, threatening to drag the wider Middle East back into a regional war, one that continues to involve the U.S.
25: The ceasefire between the U.S. and Iran around the Strait of Hormuz and in the Gulf is already pretty tenuous. We've seen that within the last 48 hours, the Iranians and the U.S. military exchanging pretty significant fire. The U.S. military insisting it is taking a defensive posture and attacking Iran to deter further attacks.
24: ABC's Tom Sufi Burridge in Jerusalem. A major change in L.A., progressive Democrat Nithya Raman has overtaken Republican Spencer Pratt in the mayor's race. President Trump says California's slow vote count constitutes fraud, complaining in a new social media post that Republican candidates are being cheated. People who were able to score tickets for Game 3 of the NBA Finals at MSG can expect layers of lawmen and women.
26: Police have the barricades ready to go. They are lined up around the entire arena.
1: The Secret Service will be here as President Trump says he's coming to the game. The New York City native and Knicks fan would become the first sitting president to attend the NBA Finals. A watch party outside the arena has been canceled.
24: ABC's Perry Russum. President Trump is the biggest name politician to be in attendance, but Mayor Zoran Mamdani says he'll be there.
5: It'll be a very different place than the president, but I'll be there. I'll probably be standing for most of it.
24: The Knicks coming home with a 2-0 lead over the Spurs. Because of security, fans are advised to arrive 2 hours before tip-off. Some members of Iran's World Cup entourage are still waiting for their U.S. visas before this week's games in Los Angeles. You're listening to ABC News.
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24: Stacey King played on 3 consecutive NBA championship teams with the Chicago Bulls from 1991 through 93. Modern fans know and adore him as the Bulls commentator for the past 2 decades, earning him an Emmy. Fans will be sad to hear the news that Stacey King has died at just 59. The NASCAR race in Michigan was stopped with 51 laps remaining to repair the safer barrier after a hard crash involving Christopher Bell and Chase Elliott, Denny Hamlin scoring his 2nd consecutive Cup win. At the movies, nostalgia for the 2000s battling nostalgia for the 1980s.
15: Be back!
17: The horror comedy Scary Movie took in $55 million at the box office this weekend, a record for the long-running franchise. That means He-Man didn't have the power, with the new Masters of the Universe movie opening at number 2 with $29.3 million.
26: Look, I know how this sounds, but you gotta understand, it's massive.
17: Backrooms, meanwhile, rounded out the top 3 with $25.9 million, a 70% drop-off from its opening last weekend. Mike Dubusky, ABC News.
24: Broadway's top honor goes to a show that gently mocks Broadway. Schmigadoon wins the Tony for Best New Musical, adapted from Apple TV, meaning that that's an EGOT for Apple. It already has Emmys for Ted Lasso in the Studio, the Oscar for Coda, and the Grammy for the F1 soundtrack. I'm Wayne Cabot, ABC News.
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18: 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Featuring deep album tracks from iconic artists like The Beatles, Led Zeppelin, Pink Floyd, The Who, The Stones, and more. Yeah, yeah.

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7: We'll get to all the stories with Carmen Angelo. Catch up on the news from the weekend and overnight here coming up. First, WTAM 1100 traffic. How's the drive here this morning, Pat Butler?
8: Hey, good morning, Bill. From the Elkanel Traffic Center, if an auto accident caused you injury, call 1-800-ELK-OHIO. Things are moving pretty well on your highway drive. Light downtown on the Inner Belt. There was some overnight work on 480 West in between Ridge and Tiedemann that wrapped up. There is an accident reported, though, on 77 South just before 480. That is in the left berm. Be careful as you pass by. Next traffic update in 10 minutes at 610. Pat Butler, WTAM traffic on 1100 AM and 106.9 FM.
9: Sunshine with high clouds. It will be hot on our Monday. Temperatures getting up into the upper 80s and near 90 this afternoon. A few pop-ups move in tonight with scattered showers and thunderstorms tomorrow.
7: Yeah, going to be a hot one, pushing 90. That's Cleveland 3 News meteorologist Matt Wentz. 50s for the most part, a few low 60s. 59 this morning in Elyria, 58 at your severe weather station. Guardians back after a... They struggled yesterday in Texas.
10: Yeah, that's wow. The good news, Brett, Bill, only counts as one game. But overall, a decent trip for the Guardians. We'll tell you about their 10-0 loss and look ahead to those Yankees. Yes, they are in town. Browns getting ready for their mandatory mini camp. Nixon Spurs, game 3 in New York tonight. Those stories coming up in sports.
7: Ivy finally got a win on Saturday, right?
10: Finally. And he really earned. He pitched 8 great innings, and they gave him some runs.
7: Yeah. Mike Steiner alongside with sports. Coming up in 7 minutes, we'll check Bloomberg and your money. Overall, last week, all the different indexes were down for the week. And a little more on President Trump walking out on Kristen Welker and It's not a good look yesterday. We'll get into that some. Carmen's going to cover it, and we'll talk more about it coming up at 6:10. All right, let's get to the news. What happened over the weekend? First of all, Eastside. My goodness, how about this shooting?
11: You know what, Bill? It seems like just about every Monday morning we're talking about gun violence right here in our city. And unfortunately, Bill, Cleveland police on the lookout for a suspect after gunfire erupted at a card game inside a home early yesterday in the 3300 block of East 106th Street. Five people were shot and wounded just before 4:30 a.m. at that home when the suspect, according to investigators, started firing on people for no apparent reason. It doesn't appear that any of those wounded suffered life-threatening injuries. They were all taken to the hospital to be treated for wounds to their legs, backside, or feet. They're all in stable condition. Police in Toledo still on the lookout for suspects after Saturday shooting during the Old West End Festival.
12: The shooting left 12 people injured, and in an update Sunday, police said all the victims were stable and recovering. This after two were initially listed in critical condition. Police Lieutenant Dan Gerken asking those who were at the street festival and any eyewitnesses to check their phones and pictures that they may have taken to see if they notice anything that could help investigators.
13: Talk to your kids. There's kids out there that probably know more than all of us standing here, right? So if they can help us out, that'd be great.
12: It's believed that at least two people exchanged gunfire after getting into an altercation. I'm Sean Gallagher.
11: As gun violence tops this newscast, police in Cleveland continue to crack down on violent crime and illegal drug activity. The CPD launching the Safety Presence and Focus 216, or SPF 216, initiative on April 15th and have reeled in 90 suspected felons while seizing 92 firearms. Cleveland Police Sergeant Freddie Diaz tells me the job is not done just yet.
14: Dozens of firearms. Illegal drugs were confiscated, and we're still a couple months away before completing this initiative.
11: Sergeant Diaz also says officers seized 40 pounds of cocaine, 2 kilos of fentanyl, and $450,000 cash. Israel and Iran trading attacks with explosions heard in at least three Iranian cities. Fox News Radio's Ashley Strohmeyer with those details.
15: Iran launching a new wave of missiles at southern Israel. This comes after Israel's military struck military targets in western and central Iran early Monday morning. Iranian state media confirms explosions in at least three cities, including Isfahan and Tehran. This comes hours after Iran launched at least four waves of missiles at Israel. Israel says they were all intercepted and vowed a powerful response. Tehran claims the attack was retaliation for Israel's deadly strike in Beirut on Sunday. Israel insists it's going after Hezbollah in Lebanon because the Iran-backed group keeps firing missiles into northern Israel.
11: President Trump says Iran strikes are certainly not going to help negotiations and called on Iran to get back to the negotiating table and make a deal. The president, meantime, is alleging election fraud in California over the results in the L.A. mayoral race. Trump is fuming after his endorsed candidate, Spencer Pratt, fell to third place behind progressive candidate Nathia Raman as the only top two candidates advance.
16: Trump this weekend abruptly walked out of an interview when confronted about his claims of election fraud.
17: We're like a third world country. Your elections are crooked, and you're crooked, and Meet the Press is crooked, and so is ABC and CBS and CNN. Your one-sided crooked network. So let's call it quits because I've had enough.
16: Trump's claims echo those he made after the 2020 election, which preceded the January 6th attack on the Capitol.
11: ABC's Hannah Batah reporting. At least 15 people are dead after a magnitude 7.8 earthquake struck the Philippines. The number of injured has risen to well over 100 across four provinces. Dozens of buildings have collapsed or been damaged. The powerful quake struck just after 7:30 Monday morning local time off the coast of General Santos City on the southern island of Mindanao. Tsunami warnings and alerts were issued across Asia as well as Australia. A California man who survived a grizzly bear bite telling his harrowing story. Daniel Crago was on a several day 20-mile hike in Montana's Glacier National Park a little over a week ago when he stumbled upon a small cub and a large grizzly bear that almost immediately charged him.
18: As soon as it started running at me, kind of the thought of this is it went through my mind.
11: Crago got emotional telling the story to NBC San Diego. He says he then threw his arm up in front of his face and the bear tore open his arm, broke several bones, and dragged him about 20 feet and left him in the snow. Miraculously, he was found by a doctor who was also hiking and he was airlifted to safety. He's had several surgeries and is back home in San Diego recovering. For the latest headlines at the top and bottom of the hour, set a preset on the free iHeartRadio app to WTAM 1100. I'm Carmen Angela.
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22: Today is the big reveal for Apple's new artificial intelligence strategy. At its Worldwide Developers Conference, Apple will introduce an overhauled version of the Siri digital assistant and a bunch of new AI capabilities, along with operating system updates for Apple's iPhone and other devices. Our tech writer Mark Gurman says Apple is aiming for redemption 2 years after its first AI rollout was plagued by subpar technology and delayed features. U.S. investors are facing various headwinds, a pullback in the AI trade, rising bets on a U.S. interest rate hike after a much stronger than expected jobs report, and higher oil prices. And last week, Wall Street's historic weekly run came to a screeching halt as the tech sell-off picked up speed. And on Friday, the Dow fell almost 700 points, the S&P slid 201, the tech-heavy NASDAQ slumped by just over 4% or 1,122 points. Get the latest business news from Bloomberg at 08 and 38 throughout the morning. I'm Gina Cervetti on WTAM 1100.
7: Yeah, getting closer to $4 for an average. 404 average of the pump as we start the week. You're on your money from WTAM 1100. Guardians got the Yankees in a series starting tonight. Back from Texas. Boy, they lost 10-0 yesterday. And the Browns on the field this week, too. Mike Steiner's got more in sports in about 5. WTAM 1100 traffic to start a Monday morning. Here's Pat Butler. Pat?
8: 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Things are light and running up to speed on your highway drive so far this morning. Just watch out for an accident reported on 77 South just before 480. That's off to the left. There is also an accident in Geauga County reported on Rapids Road just south of Route 422. And coming up 77 North right now, you've got about a 20-minute ride from the Turnpike all the way to East 9th and the Innerbelt downtown. 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
7: Alrighty, Pat, weather, your Cleveland 3 News forecast, and meteorologist Matt Wentz.
9: Well, good Monday morning to you, Bill. We've got a hot Monday in store. Temperatures rebounding pretty quickly after yesterday's mid-70s. We'll reach near 90 this afternoon. Sunshine, manageable humidity with some high clouds floating over.
7: I got 58 this morning, and men are 56 in your severe weather station.
21: Cleveland's Morning News with Wills and Snyder, Facebook, today.
7: Well, President Trump not happy. Sat out in the rain in this barn out in Iowa, and Kristen Welker and Meet the Press, and the interview over the weekend did not end well. Scooter Reese, producer extraordinaire, alongside, we put some of this up at the Wills and Snyder Facebook page. Not presidential. Look, I love President Trump, but this was not good.
2: Hey,
7: not good.
2: Come on.
7: Not a good
2: come
7: one.
2: On.
7: Well, why'd he sit down with her?
2: Because it's Meet the Press.
7: Okay, then why not stay for the interview?
2: Well, he got tired of her.
7: Yeah, he got tired of her.
23: I won an election in a landslide, and I got 94% bad press.
24: But, Mr. President,
23: you know why
24: you've
23: I got
24: never
23: that?
24: Presented
23: because you have no
24: evidence.
23: Credibility.
24: But you've never presented evidence that it was rigged. Let's keep talking about I want to talk about Todd
23: You Crouch. Have more evidence. There's more evidence than ever presented.
24: Let's talk
23: Your
24: about
23: Your elections
24: you
23: in this country.
24: Court.
23: We're like a third world country.
24: But, sir,
23: Your elections are crooked.
7: Here's
23: and
7: where
23: you're
7: it goes
23: crooked.
7: Downhill.
23: And Meet the Press is crooked.
24: But, Mr. President,
23: and so is ABC and CBS and CNN.
24: But, Mr. President,
23: your one-sided crooked networks. All right, let's call it quits because I've had enough. Thank you, darling. Have a good
24: Mr.
23: time.
24: Mr. President, let's please. I traveled all the way to Wisconsin.
23: I've sat
24: I traveled
23: in the rain
24: all
23: with you.
24: The, I know.
23: I've
24: I
23: sat in the rain
24: all the
23: with
24: way
23: you for an
24: Wisconsin.
23: Hour. On and off in the rain, and I've given you enough time. You ought to straighten out your press because you know what?
24: Mr. President,
23: a country can never be great with a dishonest
24: all, listen,
23: press.
24: Listen, we traveled
23: on,
24: all the way to Wisconsin.
7: Okay, so I guess they talked on, this was recorded Friday.
2: Saturday. I think it was Saturday. I think it was
7: okay.
2: Saturday.
7: I saw her say yesterday they talked and
2: yes,
7: he agreed
2: they did.
7: To do the interview.
2: Yes.
7: And so he's in Iowa.
2: Right.
7: Matter of fact, I saw a piece, Joe Thomas was with him. They were doing a thing with like beef producers.
2: Right, the farmers.
7: And Joe Thomas was talking about that with him. And, you know, former of the Browns talking about how, you know, raising beef and all. So and so Trump, they're in this barn. They got the John Deere tractor sitting there. You know, it's the great setting with the farm setting, and it's pouring rain. You can hear the rain. So you can only imagine. They probably had to stop the interview a couple of times because it was too loud to do the interview.
2: Oh, sure.
7: Because of the rain. And finally, President Trump's like, it's hot, it's muggy, I'm done. We're out of here. It was not a good look. I love the guy, but it wasn't a good look.
2: Well,
7: it was not a good look.
2: Part two will probably be in her studio in Washington.
7: He said he would do the interview again.
2: Probably
7: again.
2: Where he'll
7: so
2: do it.
7: So sit down. Everybody will calm down a bit, you know.
2: Right.
7: And he's going to speak at the correspondence dinner. Said he would be there for that. So we'll see. Not a good look.
2: And the Knicks game tonight.
7: How about that? Meanwhile, you know, talking about fraud. Did you see they just dumped like a half a million ballots out in California over the weekend? That election's a week ago tomorrow, and they still can't tell you the winner in California.
2: Right. But
7: we're just still counting.
2: But Pratt got bumped though. The Republican
7: yeah.
2: boy,
7: he got bumped.
2: Sure.
7: I don't know how it works out. All right. Speaking of New York, Trump says he's going to be there tonight.
10: Yeah, that's the plan.
7: You and I were talking earlier. Where's he going to sit?
10: Yeah, I don't know if any suites. I'm trying to. Yeah. Maybe there is one there. But I mean, I would think
7: he's not down by Spike Lee.
10: Oh, well, I don't know
7: Ben
10: if he's
7: Stiller.
10: I think he'd be sitting next to Adam Silver somewhere.
7: Trump sitting there with his red tie, drinking a beer next to Spike Lee.
10: Well, and tonight, I mean, there are going to be more celebs there than ever before.
7: Huge.
10: Than they even usually have.
7: Yeah,
10: the security is just, I mean, it's going to be unbelievable for that game. But yeah, I don't think that there's like a suite that you could put him in
7: put him
10: that,
7: in.
10: That
7: we'll
10: I'm
7: see.
10: Aware of. Well, at least when last time I was in Madison Square Garden, and when you think of any shots they ever really show, because I know Dolan, their owner, he always sits baseline on the floor,
7: right?
10: And then the old time players are another part of it.
7: Right.
10: So, who knows? It should be very interesting.
7: Yankees are here. The Knicks are playing too. Sports, Mike Snyder.
10: Yeah, the Yankees are kind of an afterthought in New York these days, so maybe that's all right, at least for a while. But, boy, for the Guardians yesterday, it was a tough day in Texas.
25: Now the 2-2. Swung on, drilled to left, down the line, base hit.
3: Got a hanging changeup, hooked it into the corner. Nimmo scores. Foscue's coming home to score. A two-run double. And blowing it wide open is Ezekiel Duran. And it is 5-0 Texas.
10: And they would double that score and win it by a score of 10-0. And they go on and win the series. Jacob DeGrom was very good. Our Guardians didn't score and didn't pitch. And that adds up to a loss. But Stephen Vogt able to keep things in perspective afterwards.
5: You know, anytime you come home from a road trip 500, you're happy. We want more than that. We want to win more games. But I couldn't be more thrilled with the way we played overall on this road trip. You know, 2 1-run losses in tough games where we just weren't able to get enough offense. And then obviously today got out of hand quick. So we'll regroup, we'll keep working, and be ready to go tomorrow.
10: Well, Joey Cantillo has been having his issues, though, so you got to keep an eye on him staying in that rotation. Gave up 7 runs in 5 innings yesterday. The good news in that loss of the series, though, the win was to Tanner Bibee Saturday. Finally got that monkey off his back, got his first win of the season. Guardians go 3-3 on the journey. I think you take that any time when you go to New York and Texas. And now they get a rematch with the Yankees here at Progressive Field tonight. First of three with the New Yorkers. Gavin Williams on the mound at 6:40. And, of course, you can hear it right here and free on the iHeartRadio app. Guardians end of the new week in first place, but only by 2 games over the White Sox. In fact, only one in the loss column. Cleveland at 37-30. Chicago at 34-31. Yankees have some momentum coming to town. They beat the Red Sox yesterday. They go to 38-26. They're battling Tampa right now for the top spot in the East. Of course, they are without Aaron Judge. He's out with that rib fracture, and they still got plenty of offense, though, that Gavin Williams will have to navigate around. Browns begin their mandatory mini-camp tomorrow in Berea. Well, we know that Myles Garrett won't be there, right? We were wondering last week, would he show for that? Well, he's no longer a member of the Browns, so that will be interesting. Good to hear that Denzel Ward over the weekend say that, hey, he's still all in on the Browns and hopes to stay here and keep on playing for the Browns. Not indicated any plan to trade him just yet. NBA Finals Game 3 in New York tonight. Knicks leading the series 2-0 over the Spurs. President Trump in attendance. In fact, the police presence tonight around him now, they've had to cancel the watch party outside of Madison Square Garden to make sure they keep things secure. Spurs really gave Game 2 away, and now it's really must-win mode tonight for them. No team has ever rallied from a 3-0 deficit to win. Of course, we know the Cavs were the first team to come back from 3-1 and win a series in the finals. Can you believe that was 10 years ago? Golf, JT Poston won the Memorial, taking Jack's tournament in a playoff, defeating Ryan Gerard down in Dublin, Ohio. Home of the Guardians and the Cavs, Mike Snyder, WTAM Sports.
7: 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Aviation expert Jay Randolph here coming up. 6:20 the time. 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
9: 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From the Elkinel Traffic Center, if an auto accident caused you injury, call 1-800-ELK-OHIO. Things are light and moving well on your highway drive so far this morning. Looking good downtown on the Interbelt. There is an accident off to the side on 77 South just before 480. Be careful as you pass by. In Geauga County, an accident reported on Rapids Road just south of Route 422. And coming up from Akron, there is a broken down vehicle 77 North off to the right just before the Central Interchange. 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
7: Your Cleveland 3 News weather to start the week. Hot, muggy sunshine, a few high clouds. Meteorologist Matt Wynn says we'll push 90 for a high. Pop-up shower overnight, maybe a thunderstorm, muggy. More mugginess on Tuesday. Scattered showers, storms, mid-80s. And this pattern looks like for a few days this week. Temps this morning right now, I've got 59 Parma and 58 at your severe weather station. 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Carmen Angelo with the trending stories coming up at 6:30. What you working on?
12: Good morning to you, Bill. Gunfire erupts early Sunday at an East Side card game. When the smoke cleared, five people lie wounded. One boy is killed, another injured after a crash of a stolen car Sunday morning in the city of Cleveland. And tensions continue to rise in the Middle East as Iran fires more missiles at Israel.

0: Well, hope you had a good weekend. Let's talk a little flying. A lot of people get out on Monday, especially for business or something, or maybe you got a little pleasure trip. We'll talk about your day in the air. Check the flights out of Cleveland Hopkins in just a minute. Aviation expert Jay Randolph joins me on News Radio, WTAM 1100, with a couple of stories on the flying front. Morning, Jay.
1: Hey, good morning.
0: A scary scene. I saw this over the weekend. A plane's forward landing gear collapsed.
1: This was a Boeing Dreamliner. Yeah. It is landed. It's pulling into the gate, slow rate of speed. And all of a sudden, the front landing gear, as agents are stationed around it for the last few feet, it's still parking. The landing gear collapses, retracts, I don't know what you call it, but down the nose went. And I tell you, it's a scary video. You see the employees, you know, bailing, trying to get away.
0: Yeah.
1: We did have some injuries. I hope none of them were serious from what we're being told. But this is the second time that we've had this kind of a situation occur. It was, I think it was back in, my notes reflect June of 21 that we had one of these aircraft. It was cargo at the London Heathrow Airport. And yep. It had its nose gear just collapse all of a sudden while it was parked on the ground. Now, the interesting thing was last week's video was in Frankfurt.
0: Mm-hmm.
1: The one that happened in 2021 was in London, but it was headed to Frankfurt. Hmm. So maybe we should just not send these airplanes anywhere near Frankfurt and we'll be okay. But again, thankfully, the video is just incredible to watch.
0: Scary.
1: And they'll have to find out what happened. And thankfully, nobody got killed.
0: One other story, then I ask you about some stock here. Engine shortage. I've seen this over the weekend. I almost felt like I was reading a story out of the pandemic as far as parts and that sort of thing. What's up?
1: Well, let's see, we've got a pilot shortage. You've got airplanes on back order.
0: Yeah.
1: You've got not enough, you know, this or that. How about not enough engines? Scott Kirby, the CEO for United, was saying, look, one of the issues that we have and other airlines have around the world is that we've got a shortage of jet engines. And sometimes the jet engines are worth more than the rest of the airplane when it comes to the trying to get parts and these types of things.
0: Yeah.
1: And Bill, he said between 800 and 900 jets around the world are grounded because of engine issues, either parts or other types of things that are preventing them from being used. And in some cases, that supply chain is so thin that they're actually cannibalizing from some slightly older airplanes, engine parts, so that they can keep other airplanes up and running. So, yeah, it just not enough supply chain there to take care of things. And to see nearly 1,000 jets grounded around the world, that's quite telling.
0: I saw several stories we've talked about, you know, lately with Spirit going out. A lot of those jets are heading out to Goodyear where the Guardians train, where that plane, and they're just taking the parts off of them.
1: Yep. Down at the desert graveyard there where you don't have the rust and corrosion that you'd have in other parts of the country. And it's a sad thing. You go out there and see a lot of airplanes of old.
0: Hey, I wanted to ask you something, Dave Moore, with Jay Randolph here. You can get the stock trading and all on the day programming and all at jrandolph.com if you're interested in that. Not that I want to give stock advice, but there is a lot of buzz around Elon Musk and this IPO for SpaceX. It's almost like historic, like Ford Motor Company is putting stock out there. I guess it would excite the whole market, wouldn't it?
1: It does. Yeah. I remember when Google, Facebook, some of these others came rolling out with great fanfare as far as their IPO, and there's always a great deal of excitement. So, you know, we'll look at this to see if it lives up to the hype. A lot of people think, okay, is it going to soar after it comes out, which might happen.
0: Right.
1: But look, when Facebook and others came out, a lot of hype, and the stock fell considerably before it started to rebound. So, as always, if it's a smart part of your investment, protocol to go after that for a portion of it, you can certainly look at it. But IPOs normally have the initial public offerings a bit of a buzz on Wall Street, but when Elon's involved and other things like that, this seems to get a little bit more attention.
0: Getting people talking about it. Okay, again, we're not giving specific advice, wanted to ask you about that. Jay, of course, with day trading, we'll check on some classes with interest. Go to jratliff.com. All right, thanks much. Have a good day.
1: You too, sir.
0: Looks like a Monday on the screen. At least 15 minutes on TSA out of Cleveland Hopkins. A lot of storms, central part of the country, Chicago down to Dallas. So probably going to be a bumpy ride if you're heading west. Take us with you wherever you go on the iHeartRadio app. You'll hear the Yankees and Guardians tonight. just like you're hearing us. First pitch at 6:40.
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0: At 6:30, thanks for starting your Monday and your week with us. Cleveland's Morning News with Wills and Steiner. This is Bill Wills. Trending this morning, tensions in the Middle East. One boy killed, another injured after a crash, after a stolen car in Cleveland on Sunday morning. And gunfire erupted early Sunday, too, on the east side after a card game went bad. Carmen Angelo with the news coming up. First, your WTAM 1100 traffic weather update. We start with Pat Butler.
9: 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From the Elk and Elk Traffic Center, if an auto accident caused you injury, call 1-800-ELK-OHIO. Getting a little busy downtown right now. 90 East is heavy between East 9th and Carnegie. 77 North is heavy at East 30th, entering that construction zone. Watch out for an accident off to the left on 77 South just before 480. And coming up through Akron, there's a broken-down vehicle in the right berm. 77 North just before the Central Interchange. Next traffic update in 9 minutes at 640. Pat Butler, WTAM traffic on 1100 AM and 106.9 FM.
10: Sunshine with high clouds. It will be hot on our Monday. Temperatures getting up into the upper 80s to near 90 this afternoon. Few pop-ups move in tonight with scattered showers and thunderstorms tomorrow.
0: 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That's Cleveland Pre-News meteorologist Matt Wintz.
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0: 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Guardians host the Yankees starting a series tonight over Progressive Field. Struggled yesterday against Texas. Knicks and Spurs tonight, too, in New York. Mike Snyder with more in sports coming up at 6:45. And a big, big train. Big boy, 40-14. Rolling through Greater Cleveland today. More about that. A lot of people excited. We'll talk more about that coming up at 6:50. Best place to see it and experience one of the biggest trains, I guess, in the world. We'll talk more about that in about 20 on News Radio, WTAM 1100. All right, let's catch you up on the weekend news. Here's Carmen Angelo.
12: And good morning to you, Bill. Five people hospitalized after gunfire rang out during a card game early Sunday at a home on Cleveland's East 106th Street. Police are looking for a suspect who they say pulled out a gun and shot and wounded the people inside the home. Cleveland police say there was no reason for the man's actions. All of the victims were taken to the hospital with various bullet injuries, but they're all said to be in stable condition. Police in Toledo on the lookout for suspects who opened fire on one another Saturday night at the popular Old West End Festival in that city. 12 people in all were shot and wounded during the popular longstanding tradition. Toledo Police Lieutenant Dan Gerken asking anyone who may have cell phone pictures or videos of that night to turn them over to investigators.
13: Talk to your kids. There's kids out there that probably know more than all of us standing here, right? So if they can help us out, that'd be great.
12: Toledo police say two suspects opened fire on each other and that the victims were innocent bystanders simply caught in the crossfire. They range in age from 14 to 61 and all are said to be stable. Cleveland police releasing details of an ongoing crackdown on violent crime citywide. Since April 15th, police, along with federal and state law enforcement personnel, have made 90 felony arrests and seized 92 firearms during the executions of dozens of search warrants. Cleveland Police Sergeant Freddie Diaz telling me they have also taken a lot of drugs off the streets.
14: We've had about 30 search warrants, a total of 40 pounds of cocaine, two kilograms of fentanyl. We have over $450,000 that were taken.
12: And Sergeant Diaz says the effort will continue for at least a couple of more months. A Sunday crash of a suspected stolen vehicle has left one boy dead and another injured. Crash happened near East 146th Street in Johnston Parkway. First responders had to cut the boys out of the vehicle before they could be taken to a local hospital for care. Injuries suffered by a 12-year-old proved deadly, while the other boy, aged 13, remains hospitalized. Tensions continue to rise in the Middle East. Israel vowing to retaliate after it says Iran fired a second wave of missiles in as many days. The new attack follows reports of explosions in Tehran. Those explosions followed Iran's first missile attack on Israel. ABC's Tom Soufi Burge has more on the Start Here podcast.
15: President Trump spoke to both Fox News and Axios on the phone shortly after those Iranian attacks on northern Israel. And what was clear from those reports is that President Trump was trying to dial the temperature down. According to Fox News, President Trump told them, what would I suggest to Iran? You've shot your missiles. That's enough. Get back to the table and make a deal.
12: Six people are hurt after a stabbing spree at New York's Penn Station. The incident happened inside the busy transit hub beneath Madison Square Garden, where the New York Knicks are hosting the San Antonio Spurs for Game 3 of the NBA Finals. Fire officials say the victim suffered injuries ranging from minor to serious, and Amtrak police quickly detained a suspect described as emotionally disturbed. President Trump abruptly ending a taped interview with NBC's Meet the Press after being challenged on his claims of election fraud and his controversial DOJ anti-weaponization fund.
16: The president stormed off the set in Wisconsin after he was pressed for evidence by moderator Kristen Welker.
17: The one-sided crooked network. Sorry, let's call it quits because I've had enough.
16: Trump insisted California officials were cheating on the election, saying 5 days later they're nowhere close to picking a winner in the primary election. He also asserted they're crooked and Meet the Press is crooked. I'm Mark Mayfield.
12: 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I'm Carmen Angelo.
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23: This is a Bloomberg Money Minute. After 9 weeks, the historic artificial intelligence rally came to an abrupt halt on Friday. The S&P 500 tumbled more than 2.5%. This morning, S&P futures are looking at a modest recovery, even as the conflict continues to rage in the Middle East. Meantime, United Airlines says wealthy travelers continue to spend on air travel despite the sharp rise in ticket prices. Airfares have climbed about 20% this year as the carriers deal with the soaring cost of jet fuel. Yet United says it's seen far less resistance from consumers than anticipated. And the luxury retailer behind Saks Fifth Avenue and Neiman Marcus has won approval to exit bankruptcy. Saks Global has shut its discount businesses and closed unprofitable stores to focus on selling the high-end goods for which it's known. Saks filed for bankruptcy in January, blaming high debt and a cash crunch that made it hard for the retailer to keep its stores stocked. Courtney Donahoe, Bloomberg Radio.
0: Filling up to start the week, 404. Average at the pump. One of the big summer blockbuster movies, Disclosure Day, comes out this weekend. Steven Spielberg says it's one of the finest works he has done on extraterrestrial stuff. He's ranking it up there with, I guess, even better than what he did with E.T. So big excitement of that movie this weekend. What did we watch this past weekend? Some of the entertainment news, names, and notes coming up with update for you on News Radio WTAM 1100. Mike Dubusky's got that. Traffic weather together first, 640 now. Pat Butler.
9: 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The accident on 77 South before 480 is gone. 77 North is getting heavy in between 480 and Grant, and then you slow down at East 30th in that construction zone. 90 East is heavy on the Interbelt from Ontario up to Carnegie. The Jennings North ramp to 490 East is starting to slow down. And the accident in Geauga County on Rapids Road, just south of 422, is clear. 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
0: Some hot summertime weather. Cleveland 3 News forecast. Here's meteorologist Matt Wentz.
10: Well, good Monday morning to you, Bill. We've got a hot Monday in store. Temperatures rebounding pretty quickly after yesterday's mid-70s. We'll reach near 90 this afternoon. Sunshine, manageable humidity with some high clouds floating over.
0: 59 Lyndhurst, 58 at your severe weather station. Looks like some scattered storms overnight tonight and into tomorrow as well. From News Radio, WTAM 1100, your severe weather station. All right, Guardians host the Yankees tonight. Get the Spurs and Knicks. What about New York? They won both those games down in San Antonio. Mike's take on it. Sports coming up for you. First, entertainment news, names, notes, what's trending on that front. On a Monday morning, here is Mike DeBusky.
1: My pronouns are they, them.
2: Scary Movie's domestic opening day set a franchise best at $55 million, surpassing the record set by Scary Movie 4 back in 2006. The achievement helped secure the film's number one spot in the North American box office this weekend. It is the sixth installment in the horror comedy film series. Mattel returned to theaters this weekend with Masters of the Universe, starring Nicholas Galatzine. The action sci-fi is based on Mattel's action figure He-Man and marks the toy company's second theatrical film after 2023's hit Barbie.
6: The Bowser name shall be feared once more!
2: And the Super Mario Galaxy movie has become the first 2026 release to cross $1 billion globally, making Mario one of the highest-grossing animated franchises. Mike DeBusky, ABC News.
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0: Coming up in five, it is a big, big, big train. Big boy.
26: Big boy.
0: Coming through Cleveland. What you need to know about the visit. It's a pretty big deal because Snyder's even wearing a t-shirt.
26: Yeah.
0: Promoting
26: yeah,
0: big
26: yeah.
0: boy. More about that coming up in five. You got something open there.
27: Right Uh-oh. To Miller, who something. Again fires from shallow left field.
26: Wait a minute here. What do we got open?
0: I don't know. Spare
26: Let me get rid of that.
0: There we go. 6:45, Cleveland's Morning News with Wills and Steiner Sports. Here's Mike.
26: All right. Well, yesterday the Guardians had to deal with a big boy, Jacob DeGrom. First time they ever faced him, and they got a first-hand look, and it was this kind of day for the Guardians in Texas.
27: Carvello's ready. Here it comes. Swing and a sky ball to left, not deep. Lopez makes the catch, and Texas wins the series, beating up Cleveland today 10-0.
26: Yeah, rough outing for Joey Cantillo as well. He goes five innings, gives up seven runs. He did strike out seven, but Stephen Vogt had this to say about the young pitcher.
28: The first few innings I thought was the best strike quality and the best strike throwing we've seen from him in a while, and kind of got hurt on a couple tough pitches that he left out over, and just wasn't able to really regroup. They really made him work there in the third, but he battled, and we were really thrilled with the way he threw the ball. Just too many pitches over the heart of the plate.
26: Yeah, well, that'll get you, and we'll see how long they stay with him in that rotation. The Guardians back home for a rematch with the Yankees. First of a three-game series tonight at 6:40. Gavin Williams on the mound for Cleveland. Of course, you can hear it right here and free on the iHeart Radio app. Interesting homestand for the Guardians. You got three with the Yankees, and then the Tigers, who've been playing better of late and possibly could have Tarek Skubal on the mound in one of the games this weekend. He began a rehab assignment yesterday with five scoreless innings. And now the question is, where will his next start be? It could be here in Cleveland over the weekend. Now, the Guardians' overall record at 37-30. It's good for the lead in the Central Division, but those White Sox just keep playing good ball. They're 34-31, only two games back, but actually just one back in the loss column. Again, Yankees and the Guardians tonight at 6:40, and you can hear it right here. Browns' mandatory minicamp actually begins tomorrow. No Myles Garrett for the first time in 10 years. Thus, the major storyline: will Todd Monken name a number one quarterback this week? Shador and Watson will be going at it. Training camp is in July. I think he waits until then, but we'll see how it plays out this week. By the way, Myles Garrett actually had his contract reworked with the Rams with an additional year added, but no pay raise. And thus, due to the California taxes, he's actually getting a pay cut to go and join the Rams. NBA Finals Game 3 in New York, Madison Square Garden tonight. What a night it's going to be there. The Knicks in command 2-0. If the Spurs are going to make a series of this thing, though, they have to win tonight. Oddsmakers rate the Knicks a 1.5-point favorite. Of course, no team has ever come back from a 3-0 deficit, so the Knicks really holding all the cards entering tonight's third game. In golf yesterday, just outside of Columbus and Jack's tournament, JT Poston won the Memorial in a playoff over Ryan Gerard. Home of the Guardians and the Cavs, Mike Snyder, WTAM Sports.
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0: And a couple, did you know? Big Boy, number 4014, world's largest operating steam locomotive, celebrating America 250, rolls through Cleveland. What you need to know to see it coming up at 720. More AI around us at McDonald's. They're calling it Archie. iHeart's Rory O'Neill will look into it. Coming up at 7:45 all week, get tickets for you to see Jelly Roll and Post Malone coming to Huntington Bank Field on June 25th, a couple of weeks. Win those tickets at 7:45. We'll catch up with Tanya Powers after 8, talk World Cup. Boy, what a Saturday with Brazil and
26: UK. Yeah, that was a great event.
0: Unbelievable.
26: Yeah, great event.
0: People in town for that.
26: Yep.
0: Talk a little World Cup with Tanya and some of the security. And we'll catch up with Tom Hamilton, too.

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1: Summertime, hot, muggy weather. Cleveland 3 News meteorologist Matt Wint says high clouds will push 90 for a high. Brings us pop-up showers and storms overnight. More tomorrow and Wednesday. Muggy conditions. Should be okay for the game, but a muggy night, that ball might be flying out of Progressive Field. Hopefully it's flying out for the right team, right? 70 tonight for the low, will be in the mid-80s for tomorrow. Temps right now, I got 58, Lorraine 59 at your severe weather station. 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Thanks for being there. All right, working on the 7 o'clock news, Carmen Angelo, and sadly, East Side, it's like, what a card game gone bad?
2: Yeah, East 106th Street, gunfire erupting there, Bill, early Sunday. At that card game on the East Side, five people are shot and wounded. A former Ohio State Buckeye football standout finds himself on the other side of the law in Colorado, and Israel launching retaliatory strikes this morning on Iranian targets.
3: I hear the train a-coming. Thanks for listening to Cleveland's Morning News with Wills and Snyder. Check in throughout the day on WTAM 1100. I'm stuck in Folsom Prison,
1: and time keeps dragging on. At some point in every man's life, you figure out what Johnny Cash was all about. The sooner you do that, the better you are in life.
4: Yes.
1: Here's my advice for the day. Classic Johnny.
4: Yep.
1: Okay, now shame on me. I kind of knew this was happening, but I didn't know how big of a deal it was. Big boy number 4014, the world's largest operating steam locomotive, one of the most famous locomotives ever built. Stretches 132 feet, weighs roughly 1.2 million pounds. Union Pacific restored this a few years ago, and it rolls through Northeast Ohio today as we celebrate 250 years. It's a big deal. Snyder walks in with like a concert.
4: Yeah, my wife is into it as well. She got me a shirt. She got some stuff, even railroad hats for the grandkids and everything. So, yeah.
1: Get some pictures today.
4: Yeah, we'll work on that
1: for
4: sure.
1: So if you're into this, you've done your research, you know where to see Big Boy. If you're first hearing about it, here's the deal. According to Cleveland.com, the world's largest operating steam locomotive rolls across Northeast Ohio today. Rare chance to see one of the most famous locomotives ever built. Union Pacific's Big Boy number 4014 crosses our region today. It's a part of a coast-to-coast tour celebrating our 250th anniversary of the country. Today, the schedule, they've got whistle stops Lorraine and Euclid. Big Boy will also pass through several communities along Lake Erie shoreline and through the Cleveland area as it heads towards Pennsylvania and New York, goes on up to Buffalo, Scranton, down to Philly. It's kind of a weird way, follows a part of the track that brought Lincoln's body back from Washington to Illinois, that was around then. Big Boy is scheduled to depart Bellevue this morning at 9. Now, here's the deal. Whistle stops Lorraine 11:15 to 11:30 at West 11th and Reed Avenue in Lorraine. Big Boy will then roll on through Cleveland. The Euclid stop is scheduled for 1:30 to 2 at Chardon Road Railroad Crossing north of Euclid. After Euclid, Big Boy is expected to continue through Lake and Ashtabula counties. It'll have an overnight in Conneaut. Union Pacific has no public access in Conneaut. There's nothing there, but Big Boy is going to make an overnight rest, I guess. The Big Boy will then depart Conneaut at 9 tomorrow morning. No public access again there. Union Pacific says the schedule is subject to change because you never know how fast
4: right.
1: Things are going to go,
4: I guess.
1: The corridor is a part of the Chicago-Buffalo rail route that ran along the southern shore of Lake Erie through Cleveland, Lorraine, Ashtabula, and Erie. Okay, on the west side today, Edgewater, Detroit Shoreway, Ohio City, Tremont. They say one of the more dramatic views of Big Boy could be along the Cuyahoga River there at the Nickel Plate Road High-Level Bridge. East of the river, locomotive is expected to continue through the Opportunity Corridor, University Circle, Little Italy, before passing through East Cleveland, reaching Euclid. After Euclid, Big Boy is expected to continue through Wickliffe, Willoughby, Mentor, Painesville, Perry, Geneva, Ashtabula, Conneaut. Now, the Lake County Historical Society in Painesville is hosting Big Boy Day today, 11:30 to 5:30, with a lot of railroad-themed activities, locomotive trips through the region, and some excitement. Big Boy whistle stop at the Chardon Railroad crossing north of Euclid, scheduled for 1:30 to about 2 o'clock. It'll roll back through Ohio, by the way, this summer because they got to take it back to the
4: West. Yeah, they got to go back west then.
1: Yeah, so there's a couple opportunities to see it today.
4: But it's really cool, I guess, when reading about in that story, Bill, that these trains.

0: This is the one that's left from the World War II era when they were carrying the heavy freight through the mountains. They need to build these powerful trains.
1: That's huge.
0: And this is the one that's left that we can get a look at today.
1: It is huge. So you're, the Snyder family is going to be there
0: pictures? We'll be over there in Lakewood somewhere, yes.
1: Mike's not saying exactly where, because he didn't want to give up the location that he has standard out.
0: Actually, I have it, but my Janice has.
1: I understand. There's kind of excitement for this thing today as it rolls through. Big boy 4014 rolling through Cleveland. So now you know what everybody's going to be stopping to see this morning, today.
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1: Happened on the east side of Cleveland, plus Israel launching retaliatory strikes against Iran. Everybody's worried about the ceasefire this morning. 7 o'clock, Cleveland's Morning News with Wills and Snyder. It's a Monday, 8th of June. This is Bill Wills. Thanks for being there, starting your Monday and your week with us. Carmen Angelo with the stories coming up. Let's check your drive here first. Let's get in the car. WTAM 1100 traffic. Good morning, Pat Butler.
3: Good morning, Bill. From the Elk and Elk Traffic Center, if an auto accident caused you injury, call 1-800-ELK-OHIO. It's a little busy downtown right now. 90 East is heavy from Ontario up to Carnegie. 77 North is slow approaching East 30th with road work. A little busy in the construction zone on the west side on 90 East in between McKinley and West 117th. And in Portage County, there is an accident on Route 44. Heading northbound at I-76. Next traffic update in 9 minutes at 7:10. Pat Butler, WTAM traffic on 1100 AM and 106.9 FM.
9: Sunshine with high clouds. It will be hot on our Monday. Temperatures getting up into the upper 80s to near 90 this afternoon. Few pop-ups move in tonight with scattered showers and thunderstorms tomorrow.
1: 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That's Cleveland 3 News meteorologist Matt Wentz. 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
0: Good morning, Bill. The good news is it only counted as one game as Texas clobbered the Guardians 10-0, but they're back home tonight to host the Yankees. We'll tell you about yesterday and preview tonight coming up. Also, the Browns get ready for their mandatory minicamp. Those stories and more at 7:15.
1: In 7, the stock market lower last week. Good jobs report on Friday. Now concerned maybe the Fed will raise the rate. Bloomberg Money Update for you in about 7. We'll talk more about that in the 9 o'clock hour. Chris Parker, our financial trader, Parker Wealth Management, about 9:20 later this morning. Also, got iHeart's Rory O'Neill coming up in about 20 minutes. McDonald's trying more AI in the form of Archie. How Archie's going to help us order at McDonald's coming up. Miss anything throughout the morning, including Tom Hamilton at 8:45. Catch you later on the iHeart Radio app, the Daily Wills and Snyder podcast. Thanks for the follow there. All right, 7:02, let's get to the news. Here's Carmen.
10: And good morning to you, Bill. A shooting early Sunday on Cleveland's east side leaves 5 people wounded. Cleveland police say a card game was being held at a home in the 3300 block of East 106th Street when a person in attendance whipped out a gun, started firing for no apparent reason. Those shots suffered wounds to their legs, backside, or feet. They were all taken to the hospital where they are in stable condition. Cleveland police are on the lookout for that suspect. Police in Toledo continue to look for two suspects involved in a shooting at the long-standing Old West End Festival Saturday night.
11: Panic and chaos after a mass shooting at this popular festival in Toledo, Ohio, sent people running for their lives. 12 people were wounded.
12: Everybody trying to find their kids.
11: The victims, as young as 14. Law enforcement nationwide reports there's been a 25% increase in the number of mass shootings so far this year, even as overall violent crime trends downward.
10: That's Fox News Radio's Ashley Strohmeyer. Toledo police say two suspects opened fire on each other and that those wounded were innocent bystanders, all stable this morning. A former Ohio State Buckeye star and current Denver Bronco linebacker finding himself in a bit of a legal jackpot.
13: Central Ohio native Jonathan Cooper is now facing 2 counts of domestic violence and 1 misdemeanor charge of criminal mischief after he was arrested in a Denver suburb. The outside linebacker is currently entering the 3rd year of a 4-year, $60 million contract assigned with the Denver Broncos. The Parker Police Department report that a woman believed to be his girlfriend was also taken into custody at the time. The Denver Broncos, meanwhile, say they are aware of the matter and they are gathering more information. I'm Allison Wyatt.
10: Cleveland Metro Parks police say they broke up a gathering of approximately 300 teenagers last night at the Metro Parks Brookside Reservation. The group's presence was preventing people from accessing the parking lot. Police say there was no violence in the dispersal of the group. An ongoing crime crackdown, specifically an effort launched by Cleveland Police April 15th, has netted great results when it comes to taking violent offenders and weapons off the city streets.
14: 90 felony arrests and 92 firearms were confiscated in just a couple months of this initiative going on.
10: Cleveland Police Sergeant Freddie Diaz says they also seized 40 pounds of cocaine and 2 kilograms of fentanyl off city streets, as this effort will continue, Sergeant Diaz says, for at least a couple more months. Israel responding to Iran firing ballistic missiles in northern Israel yesterday with their own airstrikes earlier this morning.
15: Israel's military says its air force struck military targets in western and central Iran. Iranian state media confirms explosions in at least 3 cities. Those 2 include Isfahan and Tehran. This comes hours after Iran launched at least four waves of missiles at Israel. Israel says all were intercepted and vowed a powerful response. Tehran claims the attack was in retaliation for Israel's deadly strike in Beirut on Sunday. Israel insists it's going after Hezbollah in Lebanon because the Iran-backed groups keep firing missiles into northern Israel. President Trump says Iran's strikes are certainly not going to help negotiations in the war.
10: President Trump, meantime, ending a taped interview with NBC's Meet the Press after being challenged on his claims of election fraud and his controversial DOJ weaponization fund. The president stormed off the set in Wisconsin after he was pressed for evidence by moderator Kristen Welker.
16: The one-sided crooked networks. All right, let's call it quits because I've had enough.
10: Trump insisted California officials were cheating on the election, saying 5 days later they're nowhere close to picking a winner in the primary election. A stabbing spree at New York's Penn Station, leaving six people wounded. That's the busy railroad station that lies directly below Madison Square Garden, where the Knicks are hosting San Antonio tonight for Game 3 of the NBA Finals. FDNY administrators say it happened Sunday night, with the victim suffering minor to serious injuries. Amtrak police were able to track down the suspect and take him in the custody. For the latest headlines at the top and bottom of the hour, set a preset on the free iHeartRadio app, the WTAM 1100. I'm Carmen Angel.
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1: It is brought to you by Medina Country Club and Claiborne Ford Lincoln, serving Northeast Ohio since 1973. A little tech news to start this morning from Gina Cervetti. Gina?
2: Today is the big reveal for Apple's new artificial intelligence strategy. At its Worldwide Developers Conference, Apple will introduce an overhauled version of the Siri digital assistant and a bunch of new AI capabilities, along with operating system updates for Apple's iPhone and other devices. Our tech writer Mark Gurman says Apple is aiming for redemption 2 years after its first AI rollout was plagued by subpar technology and delayed features. U.S. investors are facing various headwinds, a pullback in the AI trade, rising bets on a U.S. interest rate hike after a much stronger than expected jobs report, and higher oil prices. And last week, Wall Street's historic weekly run came to a screeching halt as the tech sell-off picked up speed. And on Friday, the Dow fell almost 700 points, the S&P slid 201, the tech-heavy NASDAQ slumped by just over 4%, or 1,122 points. Get the latest business news from Bloomberg at 08 and 38 throughout the morning. I'm Gina Cervetti on WTAM 1100.
1: Filling up this morning around $4, 404 average at the pump, by the way. Traffic, weather together. We start with Pat Butler. Pat?
3: Thanks, Bill. From the Elk and Elk Traffic Center, if an auto accident caused you injury, call 1-800-ELK-OHIO. There is a broken down vehicle on the east side right now, 271 north in the express lanes, just north of 480. That is off to the right. Be careful as you pass by. A little heavy on that ramp. A little busy getting into downtown as well with road work. 77 north is slow at East 30th. 90 east is heavy between East 9th and Carnegie. And then road work on the west side has you slow on 90 east in between McKinley and West 117th. 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
1: All right, Pat, weather, your Cleveland 3 News forecast now. Here's meteorologist Matt Wentz.
9: Well, happy Monday to you, Bill. A true summer-like day today. Humidity is going to remain rather manageable, but the temperatures, they're going to soar today. Sunshine with high clouds will make it up near 90 this afternoon.
1: I've got 59 right now. Westlake 61 is your severe weather station. Guardians stumbling back from 10-0 loss yesterday in Texas. Got the Yankees tonight. Meanwhile, Knicks and Spurs, game 3 in New York. Looks like President Trump will be there. Mike Snyder Sports up next.
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1: Up to a Toy Story 5. Feel old? Not this summer. Taylor Swift breaking the record with I Knew It, I Knew You. Breaking more records over the weekend with the release of Toy Story 5 song. Tay's new single became the most streamed country song on a single day by a female artist. On Spotify, Apple Music confirming the song set a streamer all-time record. Biggest soundtrack single, first day streams. One of the biggest country singles so far of 2026, also on Amazon. Toy Story 5 comes out June 19th. This Friday's the Steven Spielberg release about extraterrestrials and all. And then Toy Story comes out. So, a little Taylor Swift for you this morning. Yeah. It's the country version. Of course, Taylor does a CHR version, too, because she's Taylor.
0: And what she can do. Did you see she's getting married at Madison Square Garden?
1: I don't know.
6: Yeah, July 4th weekend, right?
1: Yes, yeah. Madison Square Garden.
0: I'll believe it when I see it or hear it.
1: Before we get to sports, Wilson Center Facebook page, should be some excitement, especially with what we've got to offer at NASA Glenn. Had some talk over the weekend about the Artemis program and some of the pictures and the little makeups of the stuff we're going to use to get to the moon, right, Scott?
0: You got it. You got it.
7: America is returning to the moon. We are working alongside our many international and commercial partners to leverage the incredible capabilities from commercial industry to build a moon base. We are leveraging the NASA playbook from the 1960s, figuring out what works and what doesn't in this epic science of survival, because the moon base is as beautiful as it is hostile. Now, Moonbase 1 will be the first privately funded lunar lander mission in history. The Blue Origin Mark 1 Endurance Lander will deliver multiple payloads to the Shackleton Connecting Ridge, a strategic area of the lunar South Pole. Moonbase 2 will be the largest commercial payload delivered to the lunar surface ever, though in this moon base endeavor, we certainly hope to be breaking records on nearly every mission. The astrobotic Griffin lander will carry more than 500 kilograms of cargo, including Astrolab's Flip rover to the lunar surface. Moonbase 3 will expand our scientific understanding of the lunar surface. This mission will deliver the first payload selected through NASA's PRISM initiative, a program that brings together universities, researchers, and industry through open competition to solve scientific questions.
1: So there's the update from over the weekend.
0: Yes, the rover's Astrolab, the CL-1, and the lunar outpost Pegasus. Now, these are designed to carry two astronauts, have top speeds of 6 and 9 miles per hour on the moon, and they can navigate. And the rovers, I guess, need to withstand harsh lunar conditions, sharp abrasive dust, extreme temperature variations because of the lack of atmosphere. But it's cool that these rovers are going to have the astronauts in them.
1: Yeah.
0: And they're going to be cruising around in these things. And it's pretty cool.
1: It's like in the old days.
0: Yeah. And you got to see the because when you go to the webpage and you'll see the picture, you got to see the different designs they have. So
1: I was reading over
0: nice.
1: The weekend. The concern now is how you keep private industry from commercializing this, like putting logos on the little rovers and stuff. You know, I got my Pepsi logo and a McDonald's logo and Nike, just like everything else.
6: Yes.
1: You know, but they're trying to keep it as not commercialized. But you know it's going to happen eventually. Whoever does it first, they'll pay a bunch of bucks.
0: Nike will probably do the Pegasus because at one time they had a shoe called the Pegasus.
6: That's true.
0: The Pegasus. Yeah, it was a running shoe. Yeah. Yes. Cross country.
1: AI at McDonald's are calling it Archie. iHeart's Rory O'Neill. A couple humans with talking about AI coming up in about 5 on WTAM 1100. All right, sports. Here's Mike Snyder.
6: Bill, it was a tough day for the Guardians in Texas last night.
8: Now the 2-2. Swung on, drilled to left, down the line, base hit. Got a hanging changeup, hooked it into the corner. Nimmo scores, Foscue's coming home to score, a two-run double. And blowing it wide open is Ezekiel Duran, and it is 5-0 Texas.
6: And they double that score and win it by a score of 10-0 to win the series. But Stephen Vogt kept things in perspective as the road trip came to an end.
11: You know, anytime you come home from a road trip 500, you're happy. We want more than that. We want to win more games, but I couldn't be more thrilled with the way we played overall on this road trip. You know, 2 1-run losses in tough games where we just weren't able to get enough offense, and then obviously today got out of hand quick. So we'll regroup, we'll keep working, and be ready to go tomorrow.
6: One of the encouraging signs over the weekend, Stephen Kwan, he had a couple of hits yesterday, so maybe he's about to get things going. Got that average up to 220, and it was just right over 200 just a week or so ago. Tough outing, though, for Joey Cantillo. Gives up 7 runs in 5 innings of work. The The Guardians come home now at 37-30, leading the White Sox by two in the division as they begin a big homestand. Three with the Yankees starting tonight. Then the Tigers come in for the weekend. Tonight, game one against New York. Gavin Williams on the mound. 6:40 first pitch. Gavin will throw it. You can hear it right here and free on the iHeartRadio app. Guardians are the Yankees are 38-26, battling Tampa for the lead in the East. And of course, they're without Aaron Judge. He's out with that rib fracture. They did beat the Red Sox yesterday 6-1. Even without Judge, they've got plenty of enough offense in that lineup. The Browns begin their mandatory mini camp tomorrow. Their defense is going to look different. No Myles Garrett. Denzel Ward so said over the weekend, though, at his softball event that he wants to stay here and has no plans for asking out as he sees Myles go out the door. And the first day of the mini camp begins tomorrow. It's for 3 days, and then they take the long break before returning for summer camp leading up to the regular season. NBA Finals, Game 3 tonight in New York. It's really must-win time for the Spurs, even though they're on the road, as they are down 2-0 in the series. No team's ever rallied from a 3-0 deficit to win a 7-game series. President Trump will be in attendance, and boy, the security is going to be crazy for that game tonight. The atmosphere, you know, the Knicks have not had a Finals game in New York since 1999, so it's off the chart. The atmosphere in New York tonight for that one. I tell you, the Spurs had them the other night. They gave it away with a late turnover. We'll see if they can win on the road tonight. But boy, the Knicks look very strong right now to wrap this thing up, maybe in a sweep. In golf, JT Poston won the Memorial, defeating Ryan Gerard in a playoff in Jack's tournament. Home of the Guardians and the Cavs. Mike Spader, WTAM Sports.
1: Should be interesting tonight. Boy, San Antonio's got to step up. They got to get a win, right?
6: Yeah, they do. I think some of their youth, though, has showed in this series. And they've got talent. Boy, they are good. Yeah. I mean, they are really good. And I wouldn't be shocked if they won tonight.
1: Yeah.
6: But that's going to be a tough atmosphere, I think, in New York. We saw it firsthand with the Cavs.
1: Without a doubt. Traffic weather for you here at 720. Your drive, here's Ben Butler.
10: 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From the Elk and Elk Traffic Center, if an auto accident caused you injury, call 1-800-ELK-OHIO. There's an accident on the east side right now, and the 480 east ramp to the 271 north express lanes is blocked. Police, fire, and EMS are on scene assisting, trying to get things moved out of the way and open up shortly, hopefully. Getting into downtown, 77 north is slow between 490 and East 9th Street with road work. On the west side, slow in the construction zone on 90 east in between Detroit and McKinley. And then coming up from Summit County, Route 8 North is already slow at 271. 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
1: Your Cleveland Pre-News Monday forecast prepared by meteorologist Matt Wendt. Sunshine, warm, muggy, high clouds will push 90. Up, scattered showers, storms overnight. Scattered showers and storms, muggy on Tuesday, will be in the mid-80s. Probably the same on Wednesday, Thursday, looks like, too. And warm summer morning here to start. Feels like it. 59 right now, Fairview Park, 61 at your severe weather station. 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Carmen Angelo working on the 7:30 news. Overseas first, concern about this ceasefire holding, I guess, huh?
13: Yeah, I guess it's fragile to say the least, Bill. Israel pounding Iranian targets early today in the western and central parts of that country. President Trump angrily pulling the plug on a Meet the Press interview and storming off the stage.
1: It was raining too hard.
13: Well, possibly. And a man is under arrest, unfortunately, for stabbing several people at New York's Penn Station.
22: Now, here's some breakfast for your brain.
1: Well, over the weekend, I found myself at a Panera. So you order at the kiosk, and you pick up your order, and really, you never talk to anybody. And then last week, I was at a McDonald's where I got a coffee at a kiosk, and it was sitting there for me. I didn't talk to anybody either. Not that I'm complaining, but it just shows you how impersonal things are being with transactions. iHeart's Rory O'Neill with me this morning. McDonald's is going to use more AI in the future? I mean, how much more impersonal can this be when it comes to ordering food?
14: Well, I'm glad I'm talking to you. Let's be clear about that. But, actually, you know, and they've called it Archie, as in the Golden Arches. That's the nickname they've given to McDonald's AI. And they've rolled it out into 5 different stores as a test. And so far, it's going very, very well. And this could be coming to a McDonald's near you, and then likely to even its competitors, who all say that, you know, we've seen these movements where minimum wages have gone way up. The cost of labor is getting higher and higher for these operators. And suddenly it seems to be cheaper to develop this kind of tech. It's been very effective. It's speaking in multiple languages, getting orders right, and then helping the store managers with stuff like payroll and timesheets and, you know, ordering enough supplies and things like that. So Archie's only in 5 places now, but look out. It could be coming for your teenager's job very soon.
15: So I hear Archie at the window. Do I see Archie? Is there a little robot? What are we doing here?
14: Yeah, for the moment, it just is going to be when you drive up and you speak into that that speaker box there at the big menu board. That's where it's going to be all AI. And then you'll just go to the front counter, pay, and pick up the food to go. So you know, essentially one less step in there. And look, let's face it. We've all been to the drive-thru when the order is messed up. Yeah. You know, that's happened plenty of times. Archie is probably not going to be any different, and mistakes will be made. But if you can take one more employee out of this chain, and as you said, they've already done it to the restaurant lobbies, and kiosks are there, and now Archie's going to be out in the parking lot.
15: I see people yelling at Archie now. Their order's wrong. They're mad at Archie. Archie's trying to yell back. There's some downside to all this, though.
14: Well, but they're going to encourage you to use the app and then pick up your order. And you know, it's going to be that so that, you know, you can get it right through the app instead. And I don't know. There's something about the pimple-faced teen greeting you at the counter that image is just going to be a thing of the past.
15: I will say this. If I can hear Archie at the drive-thru, that would be a plus. There's nothing more frustrating when you don't know if the order's right or not. So
14: yeah, Charlie Brown school teacher giving the orders back. That's how it sounds.
15: All right, 2 humans, Bill and Rory, talking about AI. Archie at McDonald's, a trending story on Tech. We'll see more, I'm sure, this week in the coming months as well. All right, Rory, thanks much.
14: Thanks, Bill.
15: Big night Saturday at Huntington Bank Field with Egypt and Brazil with soccer. Coming up at 7:50 as we get ready to host World Cup in this country. Some of the security measures being taken in these different cities. Fox's Tanya Powers will join us. And speaking of Huntington Bank Field, Post Malone Jelly Rolls. In a couple of weeks, your chance to win tickets coming up at 7:45.
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1: Hey, good morning. New concern this morning about that ceasefire holding as Israel is pounding Iran. Meanwhile, President Trump walked out on an interview with the Meet the Press. Not a good look over the weekend for the president. 7:30. At least I didn't think so. 7:30 is Cleveland's Morning News. This is Bill Wills. Carmen Angel over the story. Coming up, let's see what the look is on your drive. WTAM traffic. Here's Pat Bummer.
10: 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There's an accident on the east side right now. Police, fire, and EMS are on scene, and they are blocking the 480 East ramp to the 271 North Express lanes. Also, a new accident just popped up on the Jennings southbound right after Spring Road. That's heavy from Harbor Denison. Also, the Jennings South ramp to 480 East is slowing down with road work. 77 North is slow between 490 and East 9th Street with construction getting into downtown. And it's heavy in the work zone on the west side right now on 90 East from Detroit over to Warren Road. Next traffic update in 9 minutes at 7:40. Pat Butler, WTAM traffic on 1100 AM and 106.9 FM.
28: Sunshine with high clouds. It will be hot on our Monday. Temperatures getting up into the upper 80s and near 90 this afternoon. Few pop-ups move in tonight with scattered showers and thunderstorms tomorrow.
1: Cleveland 3 News meteorologist Matt Wynn, 61 this morning, Solon, and at your severe weather station. 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
1: 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Coming up, Wall Street, a little bit of a correction last week. Get a Bloomberg Money Update for you in about 7. Guardians lose 2 out of 3 over the weekend in Texas, hosting the Yankees tonight, though. Mike Snyder's got more in sports at 7:45 on News Radio WTAM 1100. 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
13: Hey, good morning to you, Bill. The Israeli military flexing more military muscle, striking Iranian government targets in western and central parts of that country early this morning. More now from Fox News Radio's Ashley Strohmeyer.
29: This comes hours after Iran launched at least 4 waves of missiles at Israel. It's the first time since an early April ceasefire was implemented. Israel says all missiles were intercepted and is now vowing to deliver a powerful response. Tehran claims the attack was in retaliation for Israel's deadly strike on Beirut on Sunday. So President Trump says Iran's strikes are certainly not going to help negotiations on the ending war front. And then he told Tehran to get back to the table and make a deal. The president also says he's not happy about Israel's attack on Beirut. And he was reportedly urging Israel's prime minister not to strike back against Iran.
13: Israel claims it's targeting Hezbollah in response to missile attacks on the northern part of the country. Iran has asked for peace in Lebanon as part of an agreement to end the war with the United States. President Trump abruptly ends a taped interview with NBC's Meet the Press after being challenged on his claims of election fraud at his controversial DOJ weaponization fund. The president stormed off the set in Wisconsin after he was pressed for evidence on California election fraud claims by moderator Kristen Welker.
0: You know that these elections are rigged. Your network knows that they're rigged.
13: And the president went on to say that NBC's Meet the Press was crooked. Police have a man in custody this morning in connection to a stabbing spree at Penn Station. Witnesses say the suspect taken into custody appears to be homeless and emotionally disturbed.
5: I've seen him once, but I didn't think he was capable of doing anything. I just saw the cops. They were just running into that area. They pinned him down.
13: Police say six people were stabbed last night, with some of the victims suffering serious injury. All are expected to survive, however. The circumstances leading up to the stabbing, unclear, charges are pending. Five people are injured after a shooting on Cleveland's east side early Sunday. Police say somebody began shooting during a card game at a home on East 106th Street. At last report, the victims were all hospitalized in stable condition. Testimony has concluded in the bench trial of a teenager charged in a deadly shooting at a Mayfield Heights restaurant. 16-year-old Ginn Academy sophomore Philip Longino Jr. was fatally shot at a Raising Cane's on Mayfield Road on the night of December 28th last year. The defendant, charged with murder in Cuyahoga County Juvenile Court, was just 14 at the time of the shooting. A verdict is expected later this month. Police in the Cleveland Metro Parks were busy last night when they were called to disperse a huge group of teenagers, about 300, at the Brookside Reservation last night. The large gathering was preventing people from accessing Brookside's parking lot. There was no violence at the park, just a minor headache for others trying to gain entry into the reservation's parking area. Former 60 Minutes correspondent Scott Pelley says CBS News is, quote, on fire. More now from Rob Martier.
6: A weepy Pelley made the comment during an interview with the New York Times following his firing last week. He said there's a subtle political bias that he's never seen at 60 Minutes or CBS News before. He was dismissed after a heated exchange with new executive producer Nick Bilton during a staff meeting after almost 30 years with the program. President Trump had previously sued Paramount over an interview CBS conducted with then-Vice President Kamala Harris. At issue, the editing of that interview. Paramount settled the lawsuit for $16 million. I'm Rob Martier.
13: For the latest headlines at the top and bottom of the hour, set a preset on the free iHeartRadio app to WTAM 1100. I'm Carmen Angelo.
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14: This is the Bloomberg Money Minute. The sudden pullback in markets on Friday after months of investor enthusiasm is putting the spotlight on three key headwinds. Soaring energy prices, mounting bets on an interest rate hike, and concerns that artificial intelligence stocks have risen too far too fast. This morning, S&P futures are seeing small gains. Strong hiring in leisure and hospitality helped fuel a surge in new jobs last month. The hospitality industry added the most positions in more than 3 years in May as we get ready to host the World Cup starting this week. And it's a sweet deal. Ingredion is buying rival Tate & Lyle, which is one of the UK's best-known food companies. It has a history that stretches back to sugar cube manufacturing in London in the late 1800s. Tate & Lyle produces a range of ingredients used in everything from baked goods to animal feed. U.S.-based Ingredion specializes in turning raw commodities like corn and potatoes into ingredients that can be used in the food industry. Courtney Donahoe, Bloomberg Radio.
1: Filling up start the week 404, priced to a beat at the pump, by the way. Guardians host the Yankees for a series starting tonight. Mike Snyder Sports in about five. Got tickets for Jelly Roll to win in five. Boy, it's a huge crowd Saturday, Pat. And we knew there would be. Egypt and Brazil downtown for soccer at Huntington Bank Field. Oh, yeah. And Jelly Roll and Post Malone will be there in a couple of weeks, too. So we'll give you tickets here in about 5 minutes. Chance to win. Traffic, here's Pat Butler.
10: 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From the Elk and Elk Traffic Center, if an auto accident caused you injury, call 1-800-ELK-OHIO. Try and clear up an accident on the east side, blocking the 480 East ramp to 271 North Express lanes. It's a little busy on 480 East at the end of the Valley View Bridge as well. There is a center lane accident slowing things down on the Jennings southbound after Spring Road. There's also slow traffic Jennings North approaching Harvard Denison. 71 North is heavy around the Metro Health curve at this point, and it's busy with road work on the west side on 90 East from Detroit over to West 117th. 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Every breakthrough starts with someone willing to take part. 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Pat Butler, WTAM traffic on 1100 AM and 106.9 FM.
1: I think it was 19 did a report. I think if I heard right, over half the tickets for Saturday night were purchased by people like 100 miles or further from Cleveland.
10: Oh, yeah,
1: I mean, the
10: sure.
1: amount of people that came in for that on Saturday. Yeah, a lot of them couldn't get tickets. They can't get tickets for the World Cup, but they could come here for the exhibition on
10: right
1: Saturday.
10: Right in our backyard.
1: It was just amazing on Saturday. Crowd. Let's talk weather. Bringing Cleveland 3 News meteorologist Matt Wentz. Missed you, partner.
15: Missed you too, Bill. Wow. Missed you too, for sure. Yeah, we had, I mean, what a week to take off vacation-wise, right? I mean, good, it's almost like a meteorologist planned that or something.
1: That is a good point. If you could track the weeks the forecasters take off, those are normally pretty good weeks, probably.
15: You got to battle the other meteorologists here, though, in terms of taking that week off. So. Yeah.
1: Johnson did a good job. Don't get me wrong, but it is good to have you back.
15: Oh, absolutely. Good to be back with you. Yeah, so this week is going to be hot and humid, Bill. We've got a very comfortable day humidity-wise today, but our temperature is going to head up. We're going to be up near 90 this afternoon with sunshine and high clouds, but again, manageable humidity. Tonight into tomorrow, boy, are you going to feel it. That humidity is going to be on the rise, and we're into the tropical air tomorrow all the way through Friday. We'll have some much-needed scattered showers and thunderstorms in the forecast tomorrow and really all the way through Friday.
1: Okay, so we got a little bit of a rainy period this week, looks like.
15: Muggy. Yeah, a little rainy period. A lot of dry hours in between. You know how this goes, where we get rounds of storms, then we're dry. But, yeah, real muggy this week. Going to be our most humid week of the year. I think that's the thing that everyone's going to be feeling here.
1: Summertime feel. That ball may be flying out of Progressive Field tonight then, too.
15: Yeah, should get some good lift.
1: Yeah, hopefully the right team. All right, thanks. Have a good day.
15: See ya.
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1: Toy Story 5, one of the songs Taylor Swift has released, really is just hot over the weekend. Speaking of Taylor, Cleveland's Morning News with the Wills and Steiner, Bill Wills and Mike Snyder alongside Scott Scuderese, producer extraordinaire. We've got tickets for Jelly Roll. Give you here in just a minute. A courtside chair used by Taylor Swift during the Cavs Eastern Conference final run is now up for auction.
13: Yeah.
1: You could have this in your man cave.
13: There you go.
1: Or your daughter's room, I guess.
24: Yeah, well, how do you know she sat on it?
1: Trust me.
13: It's been validated.
1: Yeah.
24: It has?
13: Yeah.
1: Oh. Sports Entertainment Memorabilia Marketplace, The Realist, is auctioning off the courtside chair that Swift used while attending Game 3 of the Eastern Conference Finals between the Cavs and the Knicks at Rocket Arena May 23rd. Swift attended the game along with her fiancé, of course, Travis Kelce. I guess his seat doesn't matter.
24: Yeah.
1: His chair, it's
24: got
1: hers.
24: Beer stains on it.
1: If you're interested in owning the chair, you can make a bid. As of this morning, the chair had received 38 bids from 20 bidders, reached a high bid of $6,000.
24: Whoa.
1: The superstar singer-songwriter and Kelce, of course, spotted courtside during the televised game. According to the Realist, the item was authenticated through authentication process, including an on-site witness verifying it was used during the game. The Cavs would have had to have gone along with this.
13: Oh, yeah. Yeah.
1: To give him the chair.
13: For sure.
1: Yeah. Used courtside during the conference final games at Rocket Arena. The chair was occupied by one of the biggest music artists and 14-time Grammy Award winner. I'm surprised it's only $6,000.
13: Well, that's so far, though, right?
1: It's not so close. Far still. Yeah. But, I think somebody really step up. They have the actual chair that Taylor sat in. The chair measures 5 inches by 19, 50 inches, and weighs about 22 pounds. The auction has extended bidding through June 14th.
13: Well, there's time for that to go up.
1: So you still got time for that thing to go up.
13: You
1: want
13: to get in on that.
1: She did. I guess there's no autograph or nothing. You just got this little certificate.
24: Perfume
1: this
24: smell?
1: This is the one that...
13: Any perfume. Yeah, that's what that Realist is. It's Realist. I know, because I was talking about it over the course of the season. They're involved, and it is... They ensure that this everything they have up there, it's validated that that is the seat scooter that she sat on.
1: Now, tonight, you got a Madison Square Garden, all the celebrities, and they're paying thousands to sit down low. And President Trump says he's going to be there. How about the seat he sits in tonight? He could auction that thing off. One of the MAGA supporters would love that.
13: And I wonder where he's going to be, actually, because I don't know if they'll put him courtside for security. You probably want to have somebody in front of him.
1: Yeah.
13: I mean, this is a...
1: He's got to be near an exit.
13: I guess they have some suites there, but I don't think they're really a great location to watch the game. And he wants to see the game. I guess he used to go to Knicks games like 10 years ago or 15 years ago.
1: Did I see they canceled? They had like a watch party outside?
13: Yeah, they had to cancel it because of security. Yeah, he'll be the first sitting president to attend an NBA Finals game.
24: So is this in Madison Square Garden history? Is this bigger than Ali Frazier 1 or WrestleMania? I mean, the original? I mean, this event tonight at Madison Square Garden is the biggest.
13: The Knicks are the team. I mean, there's the Yankees, and the Knicks have always been the team there.
1: I saw a post over the weekend. It was interesting. In a lot of cities, what's the number one sport? They claim in New York it's basketball.
13: Oh, yeah.
1: Because there's courts everywhere for kids and youth and young, anybody to play basketball. You got to get out of the apartments, and you don't have room for baseball diamonds, so it's basketball.
13: And the celebs all have glammed onto that for years.
1: Huge.
13: When I filled in for Joe Tate a few times and did some games there, they give you a list before the broadcast of who are the stars in attendance. And there's the regulars that we always see, like Spike Lee and so forth.
24: This bigger tonight than the Forum ever was for the Showtime Lakers?
13: As big.
24: Okay.
13: It's definitely as big, for sure. Oh, yeah. And now with a president on hand, my goodness.
1: Huge.
13: I guess the tickets just to get in a nosebleed, $6,000.
1: Unreal.
24: Wow.
1: Okay, we got Post Malone Jelly Roll coming to Huntington Bank Field June 25th. All week, we got tickets, right, Scott?
24: Yeah, this is called the Big Ass Stadium Tour 2 with Jelly Roll. Yeah. Didn't Jelly Roll? Well, forget it. I thought he lost a lot of weight, so they're still calling the Big Ass Stadium.
1: He's a smaller roll.
24: He's a smaller roll, so...
1: Mini roll.
24: All right. There we go. So Jelly Roll and Carter Faith on Thursday, June 25th, Huntington Bank Field. 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And get ready for the concert of the summer. Post Malone and Jelly Roll. Come to Cleveland, 216-578-1100. Caller 11, you're going, and this is courtesy of Live Nation and News Radio WTM 1100.
1: Well, in New York, the Yankees are the second story today.
13: Right now they are.
1: But they're the first story for us. Here's Mike Snyder.
13: They are. Bill, Guardians back home, wrapping up a road trip yesterday and the series in Texas, and it was a tough day down in Texas.
0: Curvelo's ready. Here it comes. Swing and a sky ball to left, not deep. Lopez makes the catch. And Texas wins the series, beating up Cleveland today, 10-0.
13: Yeah, there's no shame losing to Jacob deGrom, and the Guardians do lose 2 out of 3 in Texas after taking 2 out of 3 in New York. I think the one thing to keep an eye on for the Guardians going forward, Joey Cantillo, he got tagged for 7 runs in 5 innings of work yesterday. Another rough outing for him, but Stephen Vogt puts it this way.
3: The first few innings I thought was the best strike quality and the best strike throwing we've seen from him in a while, and kind of got hurt on a couple tough pitches that he left out over, and just wasn't able to really regroup. They really

0: just outside of Columbus yesterday in the Memorial. J.T. Poston wins it in a playoff over Ryan Gerard. Home of the Guardians and Cavs, Mike Snyder, WTAM Sports.
1: All right, Mike, we're on your drive, WTAM Traffic. Here's Pat Butler.
2: Thank you, Bill. From the Elk and Elk Traffic Center, if an auto accident caused you injury, call 1-800-ELK-OHIO. Accident on the Jennings southbound right lane just past Spring Road. There's another one on the Jennings north clearing up just before Harvard Denison, so pretty heavy in the same area, both sides of the highway. 71 north is slow at the Metro Health Curve heading into downtown. 480 east gets busy at the end of the Valley View Bridge. There's still an accident on the east side blocking the 480 east ramp to the 271 north express lanes. And it's getting busy with road work by the airport on the 71 north ramp to 480 west, where the left lane is closed. 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Next traffic update in 8 minutes at 8 a.m. Pat Butler, WTAM Traffic on 1100 a.m. and 106.9.
1: How was DeVito and the orchestra?
2: Oh, it was so much fun.
1: Matilda, right?
2: It was so cool. Like, you're watching the movie.
1: Yeah.
2: And the orchestra's playing, and they're so perfect, you forget that they're even there a certain point until you look down and you actually watch the musicians.
1: And but he was narrating.
2: Was narrating in between scenes, and you know he said a little a little bit at the beginning and end, and thanked everybody and waved, and he was getting standing ovations over and over again. Everybody was so happy to see him.
1: I saw some great posts that people caught some pictures of him signing autographs for people. Yep. It was really nice. That's good. I'm glad you did.
2: Yeah, it was a lot of fun. It was very nice. If you've ever had the chance to see the orchestra do the score to a movie, do it. It's awesome. Yeah.
1: Hot. Glad you enjoyed it. Hot, sunny day. Cleveland 3 News meteorologist Matt Wint says we'll push 90 for a high this afternoon. 61 right now at your severe weather station. News Radio WTAM 1100. All right, speaking of the weekend, let's catch up on some weekend news at 8 o'clock with Carmen Angelo. First card game with gunfire, huh?
3: Yeah, mass shooting playing out early Sunday morning, Bill, during a card game on East 106th Street on the city's east side. The man who held police in Menarepe for several hours last week following a hit-skip incident. He's set to make his first court appearance today. And a fuming President Trump walks out of an interview with Meet the Press over election fraud claims in California.
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1: 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That keyword will be worth $2,500. Put a nice trip together for that, right? Now we'll catch up with Tom Hamilton, talk about the weekend series in Texas, and look ahead to the Yankees tonight at 8:45. Also after 9, White House correspondent John Decker on the president's walkout. And that Kristen Welker interview

0: with Meet the Press. And will he be at the Knicks game tonight? And Chris Parker, Parker Wealth Management, 2 after 9. Jobs report good Friday, but the market was lower. What do we think of the stock market and where we're heading? We'll talk to Chris after 9. Also, coming up at 8:20, Tanya Powers at Fox, FIFA World Cup and the security. We had, of course, a big exhibition match on Saturday here in town. Tanya with more on the World Cup coming up at 8:20. And speaking of World Cup, update from Fox.
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2: The countdown to kickoff is here. The 2026 FIFA World Cup in North America begins in 3 days in Mexico City. Of 104 matches, including the final Sunday, July 19th, 70 will be broadcast on Fox Network TV. The other 34 on Fox Sports 1. Opening contest between Mexico and South Africa. The first match for the United States, Friday at SoFi Stadium in Englewood, California, versus Paraguay. This is the first time a World Cup is hosted by three countries, the U.S., Mexico, and Canada. Games spread across 16 cities. Largest sporting event in soccer history, with teams competing from 48 nations, increased from 32. 32 years ago, the World Cup was held in the United States for the first time. World soccer on American soil helped launch Major League Soccer in the United States 2 years later, a league that began with 10 teams and now has 30. I'm Jared Max.
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0: Hope you had a good weekend. Welcome to the feeling of summer, too, this morning, huh? 8 o'clock, Cleveland's Morning News with Wills and Steiner for a Monday, 8th of June. This is Bill Wills. Good morning. Okay, remember last week that standoff in Mentor? That guy's in court this morning. Mass shooting over the weekend played out at a card game on Cleveland's east side. And President Trump not happy. He was in a barn in Wisconsin talking to Kristen Welker at Meet the Press. Pouring the rain, he walked out. That story with Carmen Angelo here coming up and all the news on the way. First, your WTAM 1100 traffic. Here's Pat Butler.
8: Thank you, Bill. From the Elk and Elk Traffic Center, if an auto accident caused you injury, call 1-800-ELK-OHIO. Some slow traffic on the Jennings right now. There is a right lane accident clearing up on the Jennings South at Spring Road. There is a left lane accident clearing up on the Jennings North before Harvard Denison. There's still a problem on the east side. A crash has the 480 East ramp to the 271 North Express lanes blocked. And that is backing up 480 East right around Warrensville Center. 77 North is slow between 490 and the Inner Belt, and 71 North is heavy around the Metro Health Curve, and also busy 71 North at the 480 West ramp with work by the airport. Next traffic update in 10 minutes at 8:10. Pat Butler, WTAM Traffic on 1100 AM and 106.9 FM.
9: Sunshine with high clouds. It will be hot on our Monday. Temperatures getting up into the upper 80s and near 90 this afternoon. A few pop-ups snaps move in tonight with scattered showers and thunderstorms tomorrow.
0: 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It's your severe weather station. That's Cleveland 3 News meteorologist Matt Wynn. Sports check, Mike Snyder.
10: Good morning, Bill. The good news is it only counted as one. Yes, yesterday the Guardians fell to the Rangers 10-0, but they're back home for the Yankees tonight. We'll look back and ahead. Also, the latest on the Browns and Game 3 of the NBA Final tonight. Those stories coming up at 8:15.
0: Overall, down a week last week on Wall Street, but it looks like a higher open. NASDAQ futures up over 1% right now, over 300 points. Yeah, get a Bloomberg Money Update for you in about 7 on News Radio WTAM 1100. Now with the news, Carmen Angelo.
11: And good morning to you both, Bill and Mike. Cleveland police are on the lookout for a suspect after gunfire erupted at a card game inside a home early Sunday in the 3300 block of East 106th Street. Five people were shot and wounded just before 4:30 yesterday morning at that home when the suspect, according to investigators, started firing for no reason. It does not appear that any of those wounded suffered life-threatening injuries. They were all taken to the hospital to be treated for wounds to their legs, backside, or feet. They're all in stable condition. Police in Toledo still looking for suspects after Saturday's shooting during the Old West End Festival.
12: The shooting left 12 people injured, and in an update Sunday, police said all the victims were stable and recovering. This after two were initially listed in critical condition. Police Lieutenant Dan Gerken asking those who were at the street festival and any eyewitnesses to check their phones and pictures that they may have taken to see if they notice anything that could help investigators.
13: Talk to your kids. There's kids out there that probably know more than all of us standing here, right? So if they can help us out, that'd be great.
12: It's believed that at least two people exchanged gunfire after getting into an altercation. I'm Sean Gallagher.
11: As gun violence tops this newscast, Cleveland police continue to crack down on violent crime and illegal drug activity. The CPD launching the Safety Presence and Focus 216, or FPF 216 initiative, April 15th, and have reeled in 90 suspected felons while seizing 92 firearms. Cleveland Police Sergeant Freddie Diaz tells me the job not done just yet.
14: Dozens of firearms. Illegal drugs were confiscated, and we're still a couple months away before completing this initiative.
11: Sergeant Diaz says officers also seized 40 pounds of cocaine, 2 kilos of fentanyl, and $450,000 cash. A man accused of holding Menor police at bay for more than 7 hours last week is due before a judge this morning. 42-year-old Michael Leppermeyer is accused of doing so after police say he struck two bicyclists on Headlands Road Wednesday before leaving the scene. He then barricaded himself inside a home on Orchard Road, where he held SWAT officers at bay before ultimately surrendering. The two bike riders suffered non-life-threatening injuries. Israel and Iran trading attacks with explosions heard in at least three Iranian cities. More now on that story from Fox News Radio's Ashley Strohmeyer.
15: Iran launching a new wave of missiles at southern Israel. This comes after Israel's military struck military targets in western and central Iran early Monday morning. Iranian state media confirms explosions in at least three cities, including Isfahan and Tehran. This comes hours after Iran launched at least four waves of missiles at Israel. Israel says they were all intercepted and vowed a powerful response. Tehran claims the attack was retaliation for Israel's deadly strike in Beirut on Sunday. Israel insists it's going after Hezbollah in Lebanon because the Iran-backed group keeps firing missiles into northern Israel.
11: President Trump says that Iran's strikes are certainly not going to help negotiations and called on Iran to get back to the negotiating table and make a deal. The president, meantime, is alleging election fraud in California over the results in the L.A. mayor's race. Trump is fuming after his endorsed candidate, Spencer Pratt, fell to third place behind progressive candidate Nithya Raman as only the top two candidates advanced.
16: Trump this weekend abruptly walked out of an interview when confronted about his claims of election fraud.
17: We're like a third world country. Your elections are crooked, and you're crooked, and Meet the Press is crooked, and so is ABC and CBS and CNN.
18: But Mr. President,
17: your one-sided crooked networks. All right, let's call it quits because I've had enough.
16: Trump's claims echo those he made after the 2020 election, which preceded the January 6th attack on the Capitol.
11: ABC's Hannah Bata reporting. At least 16 people now confirmed dead after a magnitude 7.8 earthquake struck the Philippines. The number of injured has climbed to well over 100 across four provinces. Dozens of buildings have collapsed or been damaged. That powerful quake struck just after 7:30 Monday morning local time off the coast of General Santos City on the southern island of Mindanao.
10: tsunami warnings and alerts were issued across Asia as well as Australia. A California man who survived a grizzly bear attack is telling his harrowing story. Daniel Crago was on a several-day 20-mile hike in Montana's Glacier National Park a little over a week ago. That's when he stumbled upon a small cub and a large grizzly bear that almost immediately charged him.
18: As soon as it started running at me, kind of the thought of this is it went through my mind.
10: Crago got a bit emotional telling the story to NBC San Diego. He says he then threw his arm up in front of his face and the bear tore open his arm, broke several bones, and dragged him about 20 feet and left him in the snow. Miraculously, he was discovered by a doctor who was also hiking. He was airlifted to safety. He has had several surgeries and is back home recovering in San Diego. For the latest headlines at the top and bottom of the hour, set a preset on the free iHeartRadio app to WTAM 1100. I'm Carmen Angelo.
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27: This is a Bloomberg Money Minute.
16: Novo Nordisk says its blockbuster obesity drugs could ultimately pull it into increasingly buzzy areas of healthcare, from longevity research to aesthetic medicine. Novo is asking its scientists to look beyond weight loss and identify other diseases that future generations of GLP-1 drugs could be designed to help. Turning to trading, what a difference a day makes after Friday's heavy losses that saw the S&P 500 tumble more than 2.5%. Stock futures are surging this morning. Iranian media is reporting that the country's military operation against Israel has ended. And OpenAI is about to launch a major platform overhaul. According to the Financial Times, OpenAI is said to be planning to transform ChatGPT from a standard chatbot into a comprehensive super app with changes set to roll out in the coming weeks. It will involve a redesign of the company's website and mobile app interface. Courtney Donahoe, Bloomberg Radio.
0: Filling up this morning, 404, price to a beat at the pump. World Cup, of course, with the excitement around the country. We had the exhibition match Saturday with Egypt and Brazil. Huge crowd for that thing. A lot of people downtown for that. Coming up at 8:20, Fox's Tanya Powers on security around the country because of World Cup. All right, traffic weather together for you now. We start with Pat Butler, Pat.
8: 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From the Elk and Elk Traffic Center, if an auto accident caused you injury, call 1-800-ELK-OHIO. There is a broken down vehicle on the 480 West ramp to 77 South. The center lane is blocked. 480 East is also slow, approaching 77 South. A couple of accidents on the Jennings. A crash off to the right on the Jennings South after Spring Road, and a crash in the left lane on the Jennings North before Harvard Denison. So heavy traffic both directions right in the same area. And there's still an accident on the east side clearing up. The 480 East ramp to the 271 North Express lanes were blocked. They are open, but there's still some heavy traffic in that area. 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
0: Your weather, Cleveland 3 News forecast, and meteorologist Matt Wentz.
9: Hi, Bill. We have a hot and humid week out ahead of us. The humidity not quite here today, though. We'll have temperatures, though, that soar up near 90 this afternoon. Sunshine with high clouds. Storm chances return tomorrow.
0: I got 63, Strongsville 65, which is severe weather station. Going to the game tonight. Should be beautiful. Nice warm summer evening. Hopefully the ball is going out for us and not them. Mike Snyder Sports up next on Guardians Yankees.
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2: But, Mr. President,
17: you know why I got that? Because you have no
2: evidence.
17: Credibility.
2: But you've never presented evidence that it was rigged. Let's keep talking about. I want to talk about Todd.
17: You have more evidence. There's more evidence than ever presented.
2: Let's talk
17: your
2: about
17: your elections
2: you
17: in this country. We're like a third world country.
2: But, sir,
17: your elections are crooked, and you're crooked, and Meet the Press is crooked, and so is ABC and CBS.
0: Yeah, as much as I like the guy, this was not a good look. This is Kristen Welker, Meet the Press. They're in a barn. So you hear the rain. He's frustrated.
2: It's hot. All the way to Wisconsin.
0: She had to go all the way to Wisconsin. He was there doing a couple of things. Joe Thomas was with him in an event for beef producers. They got a tractor behind him. And it's not good. So they had to start and stop the interview a couple of times. We've got this post to the Wilson Center Facebook page. John Decker's at the White House. We'll talk to him about this after 9. Scooter East, producer extraordinaire, alongside. Now, Welker said yesterday she and the president talked.
3: Yes.
0: And he agreed to redo it.
3: Yeah, they're going
0: to
3: do it.
0: He probably felt bad, too. Looking back, it's like,
3: I don't know.
0: That's true.
3: It's him.
0: That's true. He agreed to do the interview.
3: Yeah, you know what? With
0: that's
3: her,
0: just not a good look.
3: With her,
0: not
3: he always talks to her. Yeah. I mean, he does phone calls with her, and I'm trying to think of somebody else on one of the other networks that he'll talk to. So you know what's going to happen. Either she's going to come to the White House or he's going to come to their...
0: Yeah,
3: NBC
0: have a nice
3: sit
0: and down DC and look nice and all. It's just
3: right. And probably give her flowers.
0: It wasn't a good day. Wasn't a good day with her, but still not a good look. Just not a good look. See the commander in chief get up and have a great day and walks off. So.
10: I wonder how long he'll stay at the game tonight. Will he stay to the end?
0: He's going to be at Madison Square Garden tonight for the Knicks.
10: Yeah,
0: I don't know. I just see him and Spike Lee sitting together. I don't know.
10: That's interesting. Him with a number of those. New York celebrities.
3: Well, you know what? Why not? They're both
0: Stiller.
3: Knicks fans. You know, hey, it's one thing they can agree on. You know, they want the Knicks to win.
10: Like the celebrities, like Stiller and that, they don't pay. The Knicks invite them.
0: Yeah,
10: but Spike does pay for his tickets.
0: He's got tickets.
10: He pays for his.
3: Stiller doesn't pay for his.
10: Stiller, Chalamet, those guys, they don't pay.
0: They like the publicity.
10: There are some conditions though that they need to accept. I think. For the Knicks to
0: no
10: do
0: different,
10: that.
0: No different, Scoot, than when you call certain Major League Baseball teams and say, hey, I'm Scott Reese, send me two. It's the
10: you
0: same
10: play
0: thing.
10: The card.
0: Yeah, it's the same thing.
3: Oh, that's business.
0: You and Chalamet.
3: See, that's pleasure. Yeah. The Knicks are
0: Chalamet.
3: Pleasure. This is business.
0: You and Chalamet. All right, coming up, we'll talk World Cup. Tanya Powers will join us from Foxhole Security. A huge crowd Saturday.
10: Oh, yeah. It was great to see. And, you got the flavor of it. I mean, it's going to be something here going on, starting in, 3 days now, right?
0: Meanwhile, baseball, Progressive Field, Mike Snyder.
10: Yeah, it was a day not to remember yesterday for the Guardians in Texas.
4: Now the 2-2. Swung on, drilled to left, down the line, base hit. Got a hanging changeup, hooked it into the corner. Nimmo scores, Foscue's coming home to score. A two-run double, and blowing it wide open is Ezekiel Duran. And it is 5-0 Texas.
10: And it was never in doubt for the Rangers. They went at 10-0. Things got so bad, Austin Hedges pitched as they wanted to save the bullpen. But overall, when you look at the road trip that was, Stephen Vogt had this to say.
5: You know, anytime you come home from a road trip 500, you're happy. We want more than that. We want to win more games. But I couldn't be more thrilled with the way we played overall on this road trip. You know, 2 1-run losses in tough games where we just weren't able to get enough offense. And then obviously today got out of hand quick. So we'll regroup. We'll keep working and be ready to go tomorrow.
10: Yeah, the trip overall 500 because they took 2 out of 3 from the Yankees and then dropped 2 out of 3 to the Rangers. They get a rematch with the Yankees tonight. Gavin Williams on the mound. He's the guy you want to see out there. 9-3. With a 3.2 earned run average, but the Yankees counter with a guy named Will Warren, who is 7-1 with a 3.22 earned run average. And we will have the game for you right here. Gavin Williams will throw that first pitch at 6:40 And we'll get you warmed up with Guardians game day beginning at 5:30 tonight leading up to that pitch. The Guardians start the new week still in first place in the division, but the White Sox just seem like they're not going to go away. Cleveland's lead is just two over Chicago and only one in the loss column. Yankees, of course, without Aaron Judge. There still are enough bats in that lineup, though, to deal with. And as Bill mentioned, with the weather, the humidity going up, that ball should be carrying. Let's hope Gavin Williams can keep them all in the park tonight. Browns begin their mandatory mini camp tomorrow. Everybody's got to be on hand or you get fined. There had been speculation about Myles Garrett, but we know a week ago he's no longer a Brown. He's now in L.A. with the Rams. Denzel Ward, now kind of the senior member of that defense, indicated at his celebrity softball game over the weekend that he wants to stay here with the Browns and is hoping they keep him. But well, who knows what the Browns are going to do now as they go forward. Once you trade Miles, any veteran might be on the block. NBA Finals Game 3 tonight in New York. The Knicks in command. 2-0. President Trump will be in attendance. In fact, the police canceled the watch party outside of Madison Square Garden because of the beefed-up security. Spurs need this game to make it a series. No team has ever come back from a 3-0 deficit. And in golf, JT Poston wins the Memorial. He defeated Ryan Gerard in a playoff yesterday. Home of the Guardians and the Cavs. Mike Snyder, WTAM Sports.
0: We'll catch up with Tom Hamilton, 8:45. Talk about the series in Texas and look ahead tonight with the Yankees. All right, WTAM 1100 traffic now. Here's Pat Bummer.
8: 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There's a disabled vehicle in the center lane on the 480 West ramp to 77 South. 480 West is backing up on the Valley View Bridge. 480 East is also slow, approaching 77. That backs up at the Jennings. There is a right lane accident on the Jennings southbound just past Spring Road, still slowing things down, and a left lane accident clearing up on the Jennings North before Harvard Denison. Downtown on the Inner Belt, things are moving okay. 77 North is heavy in between 490 and East 30th with road work, and there is a crash on the east side at the end of the 271 North ramp to 480 West. 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
0: Sunny, warm, muggy day, high clouds. Cleveland 3 News meteorologist Matt Wentz says we push 90 for a high. Late tonight, wind is scattered showers and storms. Muggy, scattered showers tomorrow and Wednesday, looks like too. 64, it's your severe weather station. Carmen Angelo with the news at 8:30. What you working on?
6: Good morning to you, Bill. Gunfire erupts early Sunday at an Eastside card game. When the smoke clears, five people lie wounded. One boy is killed, another injured after a crash of a stolen car Sunday morning in Cleveland. And tensions on the rise in the Middle East as Iran fires more missiles at Israel.
0: We hosted Brazil and Egypt over the weekend here for an exhibition. World Cup, of course, a lot of excitement. Millions of soccer fans coming to this country. Fox's Tanya Powers this morning on security. I saw a quote from the White House task force over the weekend talk about, I mean, we got 11 regional areas they got to worry about, right?
7: Oh yeah, there's a lot of cities that are involved in this. I mean, you have matches that are going to be here in New York, Dallas, Atlanta, Los Angeles, Seattle, Boston, Houston, Kansas City, Miami, Philadelphia, and San Francisco, in addition to three in Mexico and two in Canada. So it is a pretty big deal.
0: All these different places, I'm guessing security that we've come used to, right? As far as trying to get in and have your ticket and all that sort of thing.
7: I would assume. I know that the folks in Seattle have actually said that the mayor has already said that they are going to be activating the security cameras. They had a briefing last week. The Seattle Police Department and the FBI city officials said that they had identified general but credible threats surrounding the upcoming game. And because of that, the mayor decided to turn on the stadium district cameras there in Seattle to monitor that area. Of course, this is going to be, a pretty massive event with a lot of people going to these different cities. Ticket prices are like Super Bowl level ticket prices.
0: Yeah.
7: At this point, they're pretty pricey.
0: May have some labor issues out in L.A. Out there as well. So it's a huge event and goes on for several weeks. I mean, this is the world when we're talking. This is a big deal for us to host this thing.
7: It is a big deal. I mean, there are a lot of people who are soccer fans across the U.S. It may not be that people may not realize that it is the world's game, so to speak.
0: Yeah.
7: It is very popular. It is, there's a lot of people who have been looking forward to this. They've been planning for this for years. It's a pretty big deal for us to host this, and it goes out. It's like having, it's kind of like having Super Bowl for weeks on end, in different places. It's a pretty big deal.
0: World Cup matches starting here in a couple of days. Tanya Powers on some of the security. All right, thank you, Tanya.
7: Thanks.
0: Yeah, you know, Mike Snyder, you've been a soccer fan for many years. You've been involved in
10: yeah, years ago, did
0: and reporting
10: the
0: and all
10: Cleveland Force games way back in the
0: I know 80s. Nate, my kids played soccer. It seems like every generation. They think it's going to get bigger. It's finally going to be. It never becomes the sport.
10: No,
0: it becomes bigger all the time. And
10: yeah.
0: I know the Mist tournament was over the weekend. It was huge with travel, with teams. It continues to be a huge youth sport.
10: Yeah,
0: right.
10: It's been very huge. And I think the growth of the game, though, Bill, there's more interest watching the international games. I know that I think NBC's been carrying the games from England and so forth. So I think there is a greater awareness and appreciation of the outdoor game than there was, say, 20 years ago, for
0: World
10: sure.
0: World Cup, yeah, we had a huge crowd.
10: We got it now. Yes, we do.
0: I think it was 19. Somebody did a report of the tickets sold. Like half the tickets sold, they tracked zip codes at least 100 miles from Cleveland on Saturday because people were coming in for that match. They couldn't get tickets to an actual World Cup.
10: And so this was, the week before. Yeah. And Brazil, I mean, come on. You're looking at a draw in world soccer. I mean, Brazil, I mean, they got to be number one,
0: huge
10: right?
0: Huge World Cup.
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0: I was looking at Mortosh.com this morning. 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
0: All right, trending this morning, depending on the headline out of the Middle East, tension is Israel hitting back with Hezbollah, and Iran not happy about that. Gunfire erupts, though, early Sunday around here at a card game on the east side. Carmen Angelo follows up on those stories. All the news coming up for you. 8:30, Cleveland's Morning News with Wills and Snyder. This is Bill Wills. Good morning. Your drive right now. WTAM Traffic, Pat Butler.
8: Thank you, Bill. From the Elkinel Traffic Center, if an auto accident caused you injury, call 1-800-ELK-OHIO. Downtown, still busy on 77 northbound in between 490 and East 9th Street. 480 west, connecting with 77 south. There's a disabled vehicle on that ramp in the center lane. That's heavy over the Valley View Bridge. Also, 480 east is stop and go between the Jennings and 77 south. There's a crash in the right lane on the Jennings south after Spring Road, and a left lane accident Jennings north before Harvard Denison. Then on the east side, slow the crash at the end of the 271 north ramp to 480 west. Next traffic update in 9 minutes at 8:40. Pat Butler, WTAM Traffic on 1100 AM and 106.9 FM.
16: Sunshine with high clouds. It will be hot on our Monday. Temperatures getting up into the upper 80s to near 90 this afternoon. Few pop-ups move in tonight with scattered showers and thunderstorms tomorrow.
0: 63 North Ridgeville, 64 right now. It's your severe weather station. That's Cleveland 3 News meteorologist Matt Wentz. Guardians Yankees tonight, 6:40 first pitch over Progressive Field. We're throwing Gavin Williams against him. He's been pretty good. Tom Hamilton coming up at 8:45 will join us about the road trip. They went 500, although a 10-0 loss yesterday down in Texas. But Hammy in about 15 minutes to talk some garden ball. Let's get to the news now. Carmen Angelo.
18: And good morning to you, Bill. Five people remain hospitalized after gunfire rang out during a card game early Sunday at a home on East 106th Street. Cleveland police now looking for a suspect who they say pulled out a gun and shot and wounded the people inside the home. Cleveland police say there was no reason for the man's actions. All the victims were taken to the hospital with various bullet wounds, but they are all said to be in stable condition this morning. Police in Toledo on the lookout for suspects who opened fire on each other Saturday night at the popular Old West End Festival in that city. 12 people in all shot and wounded during the popular longstanding tradition. Toledo Police Lieutenant Dan Gerken asking anyone who may have cell phone pictures or videos of that night to turn them over to police.
21: Talk to your kids. There's kids out there that probably know more than all of us standing here, right? So if they can help us out, that'd be great.
18: Toledo police say two suspects opened fire on each other and that the victims were innocent bystanders caught in the crossfire. They range in age from 14 to 61. All are in stable condition. Cleveland police releasing details of an ongoing crackdown on violent crime citywide. Since April 15th, police, along with federal and state law enforcement personnel, have made 90 felony arrests and seized 92 firearms during the executions of dozens of search warrants. Cleveland Police Sergeant Freddie Diaz telling me they've also taken a lot of drugs off the streets.
24: We've had about 30 search warrants, a total of 40 pounds of cocaine, two kilograms of fentanyl. We have over $450,000 that were taken.
18: And Sergeant Diaz says the effort will continue for at least a couple of more months. The Sunday crash of a suspected stolen vehicle, leaving one boy dead, another injured. The crash happened near East 146th Street and Johnston Parkway. First responders had to cut the boys out of the vehicle before they could be taken to the hospital for care. Injuries suffered by a 12-year-old boy proved deadly, while the other boy, age 13, remains hospitalized. Tensions are rising in the Middle East. Israel vowing to retaliate after its says Iran fired a second wave of missiles in as many days. The new attack follows reports of explosions in Tehran early this morning. Those explosions followed Iran's first missile attack on Israel. ABC's Tom Soufi Burge with more on the Start Here podcast.
25: President Trump spoke to both Fox News and Axios on the phone shortly after those Iranian attacks on northern Israel. And what was clear from those reports is that President Trump was trying to dial the temperature down. According to Fox News, President Trump told them, what would I suggest to Iran? You've shot your missiles. That's enough. Get back to the table and make a deal.
18: President Trump abruptly ending a taped interview with NBC's Meet the Press after being challenged on his claims of election fraud and his controversial DOJ anti-weaponization fund. More now on that story from our Mark Mayfield.
2: The president stormed off the set in Wisconsin after he was pressed for evidence by moderator Kristen Welker.
3: The one-sided crooked networks. All right, let's call it quits because I've had enough.
2: Trump insisted California officials were cheating on the election, saying 5 days later they're nowhere close to picking a winner in the primary election. He also asserted they're crooked, and Meet the Press is crooked. I'm Mark Mayfield.
18: Police have a man in custody in connection to a stabbing spree at Penn Station. Scott Pringle picks up that story.
4: Witnesses say the suspect taken into custody appears to be homeless and emotionally disturbed after he stabbed multiple people. This was around 7 o'clock at Penn Station Sunday night at the New Jersey Transit Concourse. Some were left with more serious injuries than others. All are expected to survive.
17: I've seen him once, but I didn't think he was capable of doing anything. I just saw the cops, they were just running into that area. They pinned him down.
4: The circumstances leading up to the stabbing are unclear. Charges are pending. In New York, I'm Scott Pringle.
18: 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I'm Carmen Angelo.
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28: Strong hiring in leisure and hospitality helped fuel a surge in hiring as the U.S. geared up to host the FIFA World Cup. The U.S. hospitality industry added the most jobs in more than 3 years in May. FIFA expects the World Cup to generate the equivalent of about 185,000 full-time jobs in the U.S. A Fed survey shows that firms in places like Atlanta, Philadelphia, and San Francisco have been optimistic about the World Cup in recent weeks, despite sky-high ticket prices. On Friday, Wall Street's historic weekly run came to a stop. The tech sell-off picked up speed, and the tech-heavy NASDAQ slumped by just over 4%. That better-than-expected jobs report is fueling bets on seeing an interest rate hike this year. NVIDIA CEO Jensen Huang called the global tech stocks sell-off a buying opportunity, saying the build-out of artificial intelligence has just begun. Get the latest business news from Bloomberg at 08 and 38 throughout the morning. I'm Gina Cervetti on WTAM 1100.
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0: Movie Steven Spielberg's got a, I guess, for the first summer blockbuster coming out this weekend on Friday about the extraterrestrials and all the hidden information. He says it's some of his best work, even better than E.T., I guess. Anyway, that's this Friday. It'll come out. Entertainment news, names, notes, what's trending, what we saw over the weekend. Mike Dubusky.
1: My pronouns are they, them.
5: Scary Movie's domestic opening day set a franchise best at $55 million, surpassing the record set by Scary Movie 4 back in 2006. The achievement helped secure the film's number one spot in the North American box office this weekend. It is the sixth installment in the horror comedy film series. Mattel returned to theaters this weekend with Masters of the Universe, starring Nicholas Galitzine. The action sci-fi is based on Mattel's action figure He-Man and marks the toy company's second theatrical film after 2023's hit Barbie.
6: The Bowser name shall be feared once more!
5: And the Super Mario Galaxy movie has become the first 2026 release to cross $1 billion globally, making Mario one of the highest-grossing animated franchises. Mike Dubusky, ABC News.
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0: Coming up, we'll catch up with Tom Hamilton, talk about the Guardians road trip and Guardians and Yankees tonight over Progressive Field. WTAM 1100 traffic. 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
8: Thank you, Bill. From the Elk and Elk Traffic Center, if an auto accident caused you injury, call 1-800-ELK-OHIO. On the east side, there is an accident clearing up at the very end of the 271 North ramp to 480 West. There was a disabled vehicle on the 480 West ramp to 77 South that cleared up. 480 West is still heavy across the Valley View Bridge. 480 East is a little busy in between the Jennings and 77 as well. The accident on the Jennings North before Harvard Denison is gone. There's still a crash off to the right on the Jennings South. Right after Spring Road and getting into downtown, 77 North is heavy with road work between 490 and East 9th. 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Pat Butler, WTAM traffic on 1100 AM and 106.9 FM.
0: Your Monday forecast. Cleveland 3 News weather. Meteorologist Matt Wentz.
16: Hi, Bill. We have a hot and humid week out ahead of us. The humidity not quite here today, though. We'll have temperatures, though, that soar up near 90 this afternoon. Sunshine with high clouds. Storm chances return tomorrow.
0: 66 Wycliffe, 67 at your severe weather station. 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Got Gavin Williams throwing for us. And we got Tom Hamilton next to talk about it.
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10: 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Joey Cantillo tagged with 7 runs in 5 innings. He takes the loss. Guards dropped 2 of 3 in the series. They're home tonight for the first of 3 against the Yankees. The Browns will return to the field tomorrow, kicking off the final phase of the offseason program, starting mandatory minicamp. And down near Columbus, JT Poston won the Memorial Tournament, edging Ryan Gerard in a playoff. I'm Matt McCoy.
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30: You know, anytime you come home from a road trip 500, you're happy. We want more than that. We want to win more games, but I couldn't be more thrilled with the way we played overall on this road trip. You know, 2 one-run losses in tough games where we just weren't able to get enough offense. And then obviously today got out of hand quick. So we'll regroup, we'll keep working, and be ready to go tomorrow.
31: It seemed like a long time since they took 2 out of 3 in New York.
0: Yeah.
31: They lose 2 out of 3 in Tampa.
0: Put it in perspective.
31: Yeah, right. Perspective. Manager Stephen Vogt. Let's catch up with Tom Hamilton, talk Guardians. On News Radio, WTAM 1100. Got the Yankees, of course, in for the series starting tonight. Bill Wills, Mike Snyder alongside. Morning, Tom. Hold on a second. Click. There we go. Morning, Tom. Take 2.
32: Good morning, guys. How are you?
0: Welcome home.
31: We're fine. Welcome home, by the way. Yeah.
32: Thank you. Good to be home.
31: Joey Cantillo, let me ask you. I think Stephen Vogt was, he's always trying to put the best spin, obviously, as the manager. I thought it was the best strike quality he had early. But, boy, he's been struggling for a couple of outings now, hasn't he?
32: Yeah, it's been kind of weird because in the past when he has struggled, it was usually because he was behind in the count or walking people. And, you know, yesterday we kind of talked about it in the first inning that, you know, gosh, he was getting ahead of the hitters and, you know, making pretty quick work of them. And then bang, with 2 outs, kind of got ambushed by Justin Vasquez. And that 2-run home run in the first inning kind of set the tone, it seemed like, for the rest of the game. And that when he did make a mistake on the plate, Texas hit it a long way. So, you know, it's still a process for Joey. He's, you know, obviously been a pretty good starter here this year and when he went into the rotation last year when they brought him back from Columbus. But, you know, he's by no means a finished product yet. We have seen, though, Joey can be dominant in his own right. You know, he's not going to blow you away like a Gavin Williams with upper 90s type of velo, but they really need to get him turned around. I mean, I think one of the things we've been spoiled with, guys, is that there have only been 5 starting pitchers for Cleveland this year, and so when somebody goes through a rough patch, it kind of sticks out because, unlike most teams, Cleveland's been pretty healthy in that regard, and they're the only team in baseball that's used 5. So we'll see. You know, the problem is it's an unrelenting 6-month journey here, so nobody on the opposition feels sorry for you when you're trying to figure things out.
0: You know, Tom, I think you made the point yesterday, too, with Cantillo. Is he gave up those home runs, but he strikes out 7. So it's kind of like really him kind of figuring out,
32: bizarre.
0: Isn't it?
32: Yeah, it was. I mean, that tells you you can have good stuff when you're. I think he struck out 7 of the first 8 outs, and yet had given up 3 home runs. So, you know, thankfully, Carl Willis and the pitching department are a lot brighter in that regard than I'll ever be. So they'll get it figured out. I think we know that.
1: Tom, one thing over the weekend, it appears Stephen Kwan's starting to get it going, doesn't it?
32: Yeah. I thought this was the best weekend or the best series that we saw Stephen have this year because everything was a line drive out for the most part. If it wasn't a base hit, it was a line drive out. And, you know, he was pulling the ball. We haven't seen him pull the ball much. And for Stephen, look, he's 5'8". He's not going to be any kind of a home run hitter. He can, again, ambush you early on the count, something middle in. But when he's hitting the ball the other way in the air, that's pretty much playing into the pitcher's hand. And so that's the most we've seen him pull the ball, I thought, this weekend in Texas. And the result was he looked like Stephen Kwan, and boy, do they need that guy.
31: Yeah, a couple hits yesterday. Hey, I heard you mention this about Travis Bazan. I thought it was interesting. No hits yesterday, but you got the Yankees again. The pitching that he has faced since coming up and the success he has had.

0: You heard Mike Snyder at 6:45 with the Guardians winning number of the day. Caller 11, we will start with you. Hopefully you know it, and you're going to go see Guardians Rangers.
1: 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We get you there now with Pat Butler.
2: 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There's still an accident at the very end of the 271 North ramp to 480 West. Just a little busy in that spot. Be careful as you pass by. It's still heavy on 480 eastbound at 77 South. There's still a crash off to the right on the Jennings South after Spring Road. Jennings North is heavy with work approaching Harvard Denison. And 77 North is still slow getting into downtown with road work between 490 and East 9th Street. 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
1: Sunshine, high clouds, warm, muggy day. Cleveland 3 News meteorologist Matt Wentz says up to around 90 for a high. Pop-up storms overnight, and then for tomorrow and Wednesday, scattered showers be in the mid-80s both days. I got 68 right now. It's your severe weather station. News Radio, WTAM 1100. We'll go to the White House after 9. Talk to White House correspondent John Decker about the president's weekend and tonight in New York. For that Knicks game. 9 o'clock news also coming up with Carmen Angelo. What you working on?
4: Well, good morning to you, Bill. Gunfire erupts early Sunday at a card game on Cleveland's east side. When the smoke clears, five people were shot and wounded. A former Buckeye football standout finds himself on the other side of the law in the state of Colorado. And Israel launching retaliatory strikes this morning on Iranian targets.
1: Well, hope you had a good weekend. Let's talk a little flying. A lot of people get out on Monday, especially for business or something, or maybe you got a little pleasure trip. We'll talk about your day in the air. Check the flights out to Cleveland Hopkins in just a minute. Aviation expert Jay Randolph joins me on News Radio, WTAM 1100, with a couple of stories on the flying front. Morning, Jay.
5: Hey, good morning.
1: A scary scene. I saw this over the weekend. A plane's forward landing gear collapsed.
5: This was a Boeing Dreamliner. Yeah. It is landed. It's pulling into the gate, slow rate of speed, and all of a sudden, the front landing gear, as agents are stationed around it for the last few feet, it's still parking, the landing gear collapses, retracts, I don't know what you call it, but down the nose went, and I tell you, it's a scary video. You see the employees, you know, bailing, trying to get away.
1: Yeah.
5: We did have some injuries. I hope none of them were serious from what we're being told, but this is the second time that we've had this kind of a situation occur. It was, I think it was back in, my notes reflect June of 21 that we had one of these aircraft. It was cargo at the London Heathrow Airport, and yep, it had its nose gear just collapse all of a sudden while it was parked on the ground. Now, the interesting thing was last week's video was in Frankfurt.
1: Mm-hmm.
5: The one that happened in 2021 was in London, but it was headed to Frankfurt. Hmm. So maybe we should just not send these airplanes anywhere near Frankfurt and we'll be okay. But again, thankfully, the video is just incredible to watch.
1: Scary.
5: And they'll have to find out what happened. And thankfully, nobody got killed.
1: One other story, then I'll ask you about some stock here. Engine shortage. I've seen this over the weekend. I almost felt like I was reading a story out of the pandemic as far as parts and that sort of thing. What's up?
5: Well, let's see, we've got a pilot shortage. You've got airplanes on back order.
1: Yeah.
5: You've got not enough, you know, this or that. How about not enough engines? Scott Kirby, the CEO for United, was saying, look, one of the issues that we have and other airlines have around the world is that we've got a shortage of jet engines. And sometimes the jet engines are worth more than the rest of the airplane when it comes to the trying to get parts and these types of things.
1: Yeah.
5: And Bill, he said between 800 and 900 jets around the world are grounded because of engine issues, either parts or other types of things that are preventing them from being used. And in some cases, that supply chain is so thin that they're actually cannibalizing from some slightly older airplanes, engine parts, so that they can keep other airplanes up and running. So, yeah, it's just not enough supply chain there to take care of things. And to see nearly 1,000 jets grounded around the world, that's quite telling.
1: A lot of those planes are sitting out in Goodyear, Arizona, near where the Guardians train, and they take the programs from the parts of it. Interesting. Aviation expert Jay Randolph on flying. More on him and day trading. 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On your way to Cleveland Hopkins, you're dropping somebody off. TSA says under 15. Weather map probably delays into

0: Chicago. There's well, Americans delayed a flight out of Hopkins to Chicago because of storms there. The storms and weather we're expecting tonight, Chicago will be dealing with here middle of the day. All right, Scoot, you get a winner on Guardians?
1: Sure. John Desmartu of Parma. He got Guardians Rangers Monday, June 29th, Progressive Field, 7:10 p.m. because he knew the Guardians winning number was 37.
0: Catch that winning number with Mike Snyder Sports Mornings at 6:45 and you'll be a winner.
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0: Gunfire ups at a card game on the east side here. Former Buckeye standout finds himself on the other side of the law in Colorado, and Israel launching retaliatory strikes against Iran this morning. That's got a lot of concern over this ceasefire holding. 9 o'clock, Cleveland's Morning News with Wills and Snyder. This is Bill Wills. Those trending stories with Carmen Angelo coming up. We'll also go to the White House. Talk to our White House correspondent, John Decker, about the president. He's walked out on Kristen Walker to meet the press. That wasn't a good look. And he's, I guess, going to be at the Knicks-Spurs game tonight, Pat Baldwin. That should be interesting. First sitting president at NBA Finals.
9: And we'll see how that goes.
0: Decker from the White House on that coming up. WTAM 1100 traffic now. Here's Pat Baldwin.
9: Thanks, Bill. 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Looking good downtown on the Inner Belt. It is heavy with road work, though. 77 north in between 490 and East 30th. On the east side, watch out for an accident clearing up at the end of the 271 north ramp to 480 west. There's a crash off to the right on the Jennings southbound after Spring Road, but things are moving okay at this point on the Jennings heading southbound and northbound towards the city. Pat Butler, WTIM traffic on 1100 AM and 106.9 FM.
10: Sunshine with high clouds. It will be hot on our Monday. Temperatures getting up into the upper 80s to near 90 this afternoon. Few pop-ups move in tonight with scattered showers and thunderstorms tomorrow.
0: 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Sports, Mike Snyder.
11: Good morning, Bill. The Guardians are back home with Gavin on the mound against the Yankees. Game 3 of the NBA Finals in New York. And the Browns get ready for a miles-less mandatory mini-camp. Those stories coming up in sports.
0: All right, let's start with Carmen Angelo. You got to know when to hold them and know one to fold them.
3: Yeah.
0: And knowing the other guy's got a gun, sounds like, huh?
3: Absolutely. Wow. And good morning to you both, Bill and Mike. A shooting early Sunday on Cleveland's east side, leaving five people wounded. Cleveland police say a card game was being held at a home in the 3300 block of East 106th Street when a person in attendance pulled out a gun and started firing for no apparent reason, according to investigators. Those shots suffered wounds to their legs, backside, or feet. They were all taken to the hospital. They're stable. Cleveland police now on the lookout for that suspect. Police in Toledo continue to look for two suspects involved in a shooting at the longstanding Old West End Festival Saturday night.
12: Panic and chaos after a mass shooting at this popular festival in Toledo, Ohio, sent people running for their lives. 12 people were wounded.
13: Everybody trying to find their kids.
12: The victims, as young as 14. Law enforcement nationwide reports there's been a 25% increase in the number of mass shootings so far this year, even as overall violent crime trends downward.
3: ABC's Allison Kosick reporting. Police in Toledo say two suspects opened fire on each other and that those wounded were innocent bystanders. All are in stable condition this morning. A former Ohio State Buckeye football star and current Denver Bronco linebacker finding himself in a bit of a legal jackpot.
14: Central Ohio native Jonathan Cooper is now facing two counts of domestic violence and one misdemeanor charge of criminal mischief after he was arrested in a Denver suburb. The outside linebacker is currently entering the third year of a four-year, $60 million contract assigned with the Denver Broncos. The Parker Police Department report that a woman believed to be his girlfriend was also taken into custody at the time. The Denver Broncos, meanwhile, say they are aware of the matter and they are gathering more information. I'm Allison Wyatt.
3: Cleveland Metro Parks police say they broke up a gathering of approximately 300 teenagers last night at the Metro Parks Brookside Reservation. The group's presence was preventing people from accessing the parking lot. Police say there was no violence in the dispersal of that group. An ongoing crime crackdown, specifically an effort launched by Cleveland Police April 15th, has netted great results when it comes to taking violent offenders and weapons off the city streets.
15: 90 felony arrests. And 92 firearms were confiscated in just a couple months of this initiative going on.
3: Cleveland Police Sergeant Freddie Diaz says they also seized 40 pounds of cocaine and 2 kilos of fentanyl off city streets, as this effort, he says, will continue for a couple of more months. Israel responding to Iran firing ballistic missiles in northern Israel yesterday with their own airstrikes earlier this morning. More now on this developing story from Fox News Radio's Ashley Strohmeyer.
16: Israel's military says its air force struck military targets in western and central Iran. Iranian state media confirms explosions in at least three cities. Those two include Isfahan and Tehran. This comes hours after Iran launched at least 4 waves of missiles at Israel. Israel says all were intercepted and vowed a powerful response. Tehran claims the attack was in retaliation for Israel's deadly strike in Beirut on Sunday. Israel insists it's going after Hezbollah in Lebanon because the Iran-backed groups keep firing missiles into northern Israel. President Trump says Iran's strikes are certainly not going to help negotiations in the war.
3: President Trump, meantime, ending a taped interview with NBC's Meet the Press after being challenged on his claims of election fraud and his controversial DOJ weaponization fund. The president stormed off the set in Wisconsin after he was pressed for evidence on the California claims by moderator Kristen Welker.
17: The one-sided crooked networks. Right, let's call it quits because I've had enough.
3: Trump insisted California leaders were cheating on the election, saying 5 days later they're nowhere close to picking a winner in the primary election. He also asserted they're crooked and that Meet the Press is crooked. A stabbing spree at New York's Penn Station, leaving 6 people injured. That's the busy railroad station that lies right below Madison Square Garden, where the Knicks are hosting San Antonio tonight for Game 3 of the NBA Finals. FDNY officials say it happened last night, with the victim suffering minor to serious injury. Amtrak police were able to track down the suspect and take him in the custody. At least 30 people are dead following a magnitude 7.8 earthquake earthquake that rocked the Philippines. The number of injured has now risen to well over 100. Dozens of buildings have collapsed or been damaged. A lawsuit aiming to stop a USC event planned for the White House grounds on June 14th, which happens to be President Trump's 80th birthday. That lawsuit argues the event would use federal land to benefit a private company without proper congressional approval. Music executive Clive Davis is recovering after being hospitalized for nearly a week. He was released from a hospital in New York Thursday after being admitted last Friday. A spokesperson for the music producer telling People that he's in good spirits and happy to be recovering at home. TMZ reported that Davis had been admitted into the hospital for an upper respiratory infection. For the latest headlines at the top and bottom of the hour, set a preset on the free iHeartRadio app. The WTAM 1100. I'm Carmen Angel.
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17: I won an election in a landslide, and I got 94% bad press.
25: But, Mr. President,
17: you know why I got that?
25: Presented
17: because you have no
25: evidence.
17: Credibility.
0: All right, President Trump with
1: was rigged. Let's keep talking about. I want to talk about
0: the interview with Meet the Press over the weekend. Not a good look. I mean, it's raining. It's hot. He just finally gets up and leaves. Let's go to the White House. Talk about this some. And is he going to be at the game tonight? Bring in White House correspondent John Decker. Hey, look, this wasn't a good look. I love a lot of things Trump does, but this, it seemed like it was hot. It was raining. They had waited a while. It wasn't a good look. And he just finally walked out, I guess.
2: Yeah, it was an hour into the interview that this back and forth took place. So that's a long time for an interview.
0: Yeah.
2: I think you agree.
0: Yeah. Oh, absolutely.
2: And he was agitated. And it was just a combination of factors. You saw or heard, if you just were listening, Kristen Welker fact-checked the president in real time with some of the things that he was saying. And mm-hmm. the president has a thin skin. We know that about President Donald Trump as well. So those combination of factors led the president ultimately to take off the microphone, place it on the ground. He accidentally stepped on it, and then he left the room where the interview was taking place.
0: I heard they talk. She says they're going to get together again. Is that what I heard?
2: That's what I've heard, that she and President Trump spoke on Sunday by phone, and he's agreed to sit down for another interview with Kristen Welker. They generally have a good relationship.
0: Yeah.
2: Yesterday, it didn't go so well. Mm-hmm. I say yesterday. The interview was taped on Friday, but it aired yesterday on Meet the Press.
0: All right. Is he going to go to the Spurs and the Knicks tonight?
2: He is going to be at the Garden, at Madison Square Garden, for Game 3. So if you are one of those lucky people who has a ticket to that game, that expensive ticket to Game 3, you are being advised to get there 2 hours ahead of time so that you're in your seat for tip-off because of all of the security involved in terms of securing the Garden and making certain that the president is secure in Madison Square Garden.
0: I guess historic, you'd be the first sitting president to be at a finals, huh?
2: He would be, yeah. I remember going to a basketball game during President Obama's time in office. I was there when President Obama and Vice President Joe Biden at the time attended a Georgetown-Syracuse game. But this is entirely different. That was regular season. This is Game 3 of the NBA Finals. So a lot of buzz with the president attending this game this evening.
0: He's talked about being a big Knicks fan over the years. All right, good reporting. White House correspondent John Decker. Thank you, John.
2: Thank you.
0: The network's got to show him tonight several times. I mean, this should be fascinating. You
5: know, him and Spike.
0: He can't stay till the end of the game. They got to get him out of there in the third quarter,
5: I would think.
0: Which way the game's going. But just to see historic sitting president of the NBA Finals. He's been a Knicks fan a long time. And, you know, the interview, I like a lot of things he's done. I thought that was a bad look. Although in California, there's 500,000 votes. Just kind of showed up Sunday. We're still counting.
5: Yes.
0: And for some reason, the Republican keeps losing the votes out there. I don't know. It's very odd. Very odd. Very odd. So anyway, he said to Kristen Welker, we'll do this again. They'll come to the White House. It'll all be fine.
5: If they show him, I'm going to guess he has a Diet Coke in his hand. And I'm going to say he has a Coney Island. He probably has, he has a hot dog.
0: Some nachos and a hot dog and everything.
5: And a Diet Coke.
11: It will be interesting because I don't think that he'll be in a suite. So how will they have security around him? I would think he'd be near the commissioner.
0: Got that blue suit and a red tie as he's walking out.
5: Knicks blue.
0: Yeah. Make America great.
11: Yeah, you need to wear like an orange tie tonight.
5: Well, he's already got the orange face.
11: Yeah, he does.
5: He's got the orange face.
11: Yeah.
0: President Trump should be interesting. We have a situation here that I need to spend a minute on, and maybe it could help you. Pat Butler's with us. Yes. If you run a coffee service, okay, companies contract with coffee services for employees,
11: okay? Right.
0: We could use your service here at iHeart. Now, we had a coffee machine that went out.
5: Went on the fritz.
0: I think Obama was still in office.
5: We had some water damage.
0: So we get rid of that thing, and we have been using a Mr. Coffee.
5: Old school.
0: Which I think was Keith Kennedy's. He stopped by Walmart. Thankfully, he bought a Mr. Coffee. And then we've scrambled to bring in coffee each day. Okay, now I'm making this point because I talked to
5: Tracy
0: out here that handles everything. I said, where's our coffee? She told me she has called coffee services. Now, this is embarrassing. If you run a coffee service, we have contacted 5 or 6, only like 2 called back.
5: Really?
0: And of the 2 that called back, one of them didn't show up, and the other one said we're too small of a company.
5: iHeart Radio Cleveland?
0: Now, I don't know the coffee business. I don't run it. But if you mean to tell me that you couldn't do a coffee deal with us And we, if your coffee is good, your service is good, we'll do a deal. We'll talk about it.
11: Right.
0: I mean, if you've got, let's say, Pat, you got the, because, Pat, you drink, right? Coffee. I know you drink, but I mean, the coffee.
6: I've been known to have a drink here
0: The XYZ coffee that we enjoy every morning, right? If you're our coffee service, we could talk about, and then you get other leads. Because people say, hey, that coffee, the Wills and Steiner, must be delicious.
11: Right.
0: I'm going to call that company and have them do our company.
11: Right.
0: So anyway. I just throw this out. I'm serious. If you have one of these services, a coffee service for a company, send me an email, okay? Email me BillWills@WTAM.com, okay? And I'll pass it on to the powers that be. 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But you call they don't call you back. That's embarrassing.
11: That is
0: how
11: amazing.
0: Do you do business with people?
11: You think, I mean, this is a nice.
0: You can't hold anybody.
11: Right.
0: So I'm just throwing.
11: And we need it. We do.
0: I'm just throwing a, you know, it'll help your business, right, Pat? Because we'll talk about your company. They'll do some kind of a deal. That's, I can't get involved in that, but they'll do some kind of a deal. Maybe we can talk about the coffee we enjoy from your company, and then you grow your business, right?
5: That's correct.
6: Exactly how it works.
5: I mean, just to let everybody know how bad it's been here, really bad. The old coffee machine we used to have, we've been using the pods and ripping them open and putting them in. And now, just so you know, that we have a big pot of coffee for everybody here. It takes at least 5 of them pods in the Mr. Coffee Maker to get us a full pot of coffee.
0: So anyway, that's our situation. So I'm serious. If you run a coffee, one of these services, and I see the trucks all the time.
5: Sure.
0: If you want to do something like that and get some advertising and all, let's do some business. So send me an email, BillWills@WTAM.com. 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I'll get it in the right hands, and we'll see if we can get Butler some coffee, because he's been grouchy. Since this has happened, I've been putting up a lot of grouchy people, and we're trying our best. Okay, good enough. That's our plea. BillWills@WTAM.com to shoot me an email. You're welcome.
6: Bill, I thank you for putting the word out, because
0: it's all I can do.
6: This could lead to something.
0: It's all I can do.
6: And we've had multiple machines over the years, different types and different, and some better than others. And the ones that are great, we are willing to tell everybody how great they are.
0: How great they are.
11: Yeah. Right.
0: Because we're going to have coffee all morning long doing this.
11: Yes.
0: So anyway, send me an email, BillWills@WTM.com. We'll see if we can do some business. All right, traffic update. Here's Pat.
6: All right, thanks, Bill. Right. 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A pretty smooth highway drive for you right now, looking good downtown on the Innerbelt. The accidents on the Jennings North and South in between Spring Road and Harvard Denison are gone. That's moving up to speed. Just a little busy on 77 North at East 30th, squeezing into that construction zone where it goes down to one lane. Pat Butler, WTAM Traffic on 1100 AM and 106.9 FM.
0: Summer-like feel. Cleveland 3 News meteorologist Matt Wynn says we'll get there around 90 today for a high. Scattered showers and storms could pop up overnight. I got 70 right now. It's your severe weather station. Got the Guardians back in town for a big homestand starting tonight against the Yankees, Mike Snyder.
11: That is right, Bill. They are back home off of a road trip that, all things considered, you go 500 on the road, you will take that. They did get thumped yesterday, though. 10-0 the final. The Rangers getting the win, knocking out Joey Cantillo, who gave up 7 runs in 5 innings. Now, Cantillo's really the number 5 guy in the Guardians rotation, and Stephen Vogt summed up his pitching this way after yesterday's game.
7: The first few innings I thought was the best strike quality and the best strike throwing we've seen from him in a while, and kind of got hurt on a couple tough pitches that he left out over, and just wasn't able to really regroup. They really made him work there in the third, but he battled, and we were really thrilled with the way he threw the ball. Just too many pitches over the heart of the plate.
11: But the Guardians now really give the ball to their ace tonight in the first of 3 against the Yankees over at Progressive Field. Gavin Williams, 9-3, 3.20 earned run average. He'll take on Yankees right-hander Will Warren, who is 7-1. Yankees coming off of a win over the Red Sox. They're in a battle with Tampa for first place in the East, while the Guardians are in a battle with the surprising White Sox for the top spot in the Central. Cleveland at 37-30 enters the week with a 2-game lead over Chicago. Again, 6:40 tonight, first pitch, Gavin Williams will throw it. Guardians and Yankees, you can hear it right here on the home of the Guardians, and of course you can hear it on the iHeart Radio app. Well, baseball's going on at Progressive Field. The Browns in their last real structured workouts before they take their break for the summer and then return for the start of training camp in July. The mandatory mini camp starts tomorrow in Berea. The major storyline, of course, no Myles Garrett for the first time in 10 years. And what about that quarterback position? It's always about the quarterback until they get one. Shador and Watson will go at it for 3 more days. I expect Todd Monken to make an announcement sometime in July or early August. I don't think it's coming this week, but we'll see what the new head coach decides in terms of setting that up. NBA Finals Game 3 in New York's Madison Square Garden tonight. The Knicks leading it 2-0. First Finals game in Madison Square Garden since 1999, and the place is going crazy, and the president's going to be there. For the game itself, Knicks favored by 1.5. Spurs need a win tonight to try to make this a series. Home of the Guardians and Cavs. Mike Snyder, WTAM Sports.
0: All right, trending news stories of the morning. Here's Carmen Angelo. Carmen?
3: And good morning to you, Bill. Israel pounds Iranian targets early today in the western and central parts of that country. President Trump angrily pulls the plug on a Meet the Press interview and storms off the stage. And a man under arrest for stabbing several people at New York's Penn Station.
0: Coming up, trying to make sense of the markets and the economy. Had a good jobs report Friday, but the markets for the week were lower. 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
0: Let's sort through some money topics on the Money Monday. News Radio, WTAM, 1100. 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
10: Good morning, Bill.
0: All right, sorting through this. U.S. payrolls rose 172,000 on May, much more than expected. Unemployment rate 4.3. I thought that was good news. Then I see over the weekend the Fed may raise rates. What is going on? I got a couple of questions. Give me an overview first. Jobs, unemployment, what the report said Friday.
10: Well, you know, Bill, coming off of April's 115,000 jobs number, the expectation for May was only 85,000. So for it to come in at 172, and let me be clear, 172 is not amazing, but it's certainly a whole lot better than where we've been. And so that was obviously really good news, and you're right. And for unemployment to be stable at 4.3, remember, back when you and I were growing up, normal unemployment was over 6%. So, yeah. I mean, 4.3 is still very stable. It's very good. Yeah. And then you had the chip sell-off on Friday, and it was pretty substantial.
0: Okay, I don't want to go day by day, but while I got you, let me ask you about the big V, the volatility. I mean, overall, last week the markets were down. Looks like we're getting a little bit back this morning. What are you reading right now?
10: Well, you know, Bill, one of the things that I refer to the market as is the roller coaster. In my market notes that I give to clients every week, I talk about the S&P roller coaster. So let's look at Friday. The Dow was down 1.3%. The S&P was down 2.6%. But then you go to tech. The overall NASDAQ composite, which is a little over 3,000 stocks, was down 4.2. Let's go more specific. The NASDAQ 100, the top 100 of all of the tech stocks, if you build it, was down 4.8%, which is pretty amazing. The Russell, which is small caps, was down almost 4%. So it was a tough day for tech specifically. And if you go even further, Bill, if you look at just chips, if you will, the semiconductor stocks, two different indexes, one was down 9.2%, one was down 10.2%. So there was a chip sell-off. That's what led to the big roller coaster on Friday. And of course, and then the other thing that we've been dealing with volatility, and we've been dealing with it now for a while, is what's going on in Iran and with oil and the Strait of Hormuz. I mean, if you look, Bill, at WTI crude, it was around 91 and change this morning in the futures. But you go back 3 weeks, Bill, WTI was as high as 109.
0: Right.
10: A barrel.
0: Right.
10: So, I mean, those are the kinds of things, and we've gotten used to the oil issue. You know, it's kind of baked in now, but it's definitely a roller coaster. Things are positive, but it's bumpy.
0: Okay, so we got the jobs report. Unemployment is there. We got new Fed chief. Trump wants the rates to go down. Then I see some headlines over the weekend. Maybe this gives the reason to maybe raise rates. Give me an overall thought direction where we at with these numbers in mind for the next quarter and the rest of the year. What do you think?
10: Raising rates, you know, you've got a split Fed, Bill. You've got some of the Fed who wants to be super conservative and hold things together or even possibly raise rates depending on where inflation goes. Inflation is definitely climbing, and that's as a result. So we're being told of what's going on in Iran and the Strait of Hormuz. So there's another set that is more the more recent Trump appointees to the Federal Reserve that is saying, no, we need to make things easier for business and we need to lower rates. And so you've got a divided Fed. So I don't anticipate you're going to see much of anything other than the Fed probably holding things for now. You know, when I look at what's going on with numbers, Bill, I would just share two things. And then how does an investor handle it?
0: Yeah.
10: What do they do? So if you look at, I'll give you two sets of economic numbers. One comes, you know, every month, the Institute for Supply Management, the ISM, puts out two reads for us. One's on manufacturing, one's on services. Manufacturing is 30% of our economy. And the April to May number, it went from mid-52s up to 54. That's positive. The services number, 70% of our economy, went from mid-53s up to 54.5. Now, here's the important part about ISM. It's the number 50. If you're below 50, that implies contraction. If you're above 50, that implies expansion. So both numbers well above 50, almost mid-50s. The point, though, is the trend is going higher. That's certainly positive. When you talk about consumer confidence, you know, a lot of people think like things aren't going so well. Okay, I hear that. But what I like to look at, Bill, is the durable goods orders number. How are people spending their money? Are they spending their money? And durable goods, think refrigerators, washers and dryers, you know, that kind of thing. Generally, people don't spend, that's a higher ticket item. They don't spend that unless they're feeling positive about where things are economically. So if you look at the March number, Bill, that number was at 0.8. And the April number, which we got last week, was supposed to go higher. They were expecting it to be around 3. Bill, it was almost 7.9%. So on one hand, people are saying, I'm not so sure, but they're spending their money. So overall, I think things are fairly positive on that. Second set of numbers that I'm concerned about. The Federal Reserve's balance sheet is $6.7 trillion. Now, 4 years ago, Bill, it was as high as $9 trillion, so it's come down. But you got to remember, back to 2008, it was less than a trillion. And so they're maintaining it in that $6 to $7 trillion range. That's a concern for me. You know, I call that Shazam money.
0: Yeah,
10: the Federal Reserve takes their magic wand.
0: Yeah.
10: They say, hey, let's go buy some debt. And they do that. The second number that I'm really concerned about is the national debt itself. $39.3 trillion and counting.
0: You're
10: so
0: the one.
10: You've got this scale.
0: Nobody in Washington seems to care.
10: Well, that's, you know, just pretend it's not there. So you've got this scale. On one hand, the economic numbers actually really seem to be pretty good right now.
0: Yeah.
10: And then you've got this national debt and you've got this Federal Reserve balance sheet thing. What does an investor do? I think it's pretty simple, Bill. They just need to talk to their advisor and say, hey, I know I need to be in the market. I need to participate so I can beat inflation. I understand that. but how do I protect what I have at the same time? And that's the question they should be talking to their advisor about.
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0: And we've got news this morning from the Middle East. Israel pounding Iranian targets. 9:30. It's Cleveland's Morning News. This is Bill Wills, Carmen Angelo with more on that story and everything else that happened over the weekend and overnight coming up for you. All right, weather, warm, muggy, summer-like feel. Cleveland 3 News forecast, meteorologist Matt Wentz.
12: Well, good morning to you, Bill. We've got a hot Monday in store. Temperatures this afternoon going to rise to near 90 degrees. We'll have sunshine with high clouds. Storm chances arrive tonight and then especially tomorrow.
0: I got 71 right now. Just severe weather station. News Radio, WTAM 1100. All right, stories we're following for you now. Carmen Angelo.
3: And good morning to you, Bill. The Israeli military strikes Iranian government targets in western and central parts of that country early today. More now on this developing story from Fox News Radio's Ashley Strohmeyer.
13: This comes hours after Iran launched at least four waves of missiles at Israel. It's the first time since an early April ceasefire was implemented. Israel says all missiles were intercepted and is now vowing to deliver a powerful response. Tehran claims the attack was in retaliation for Israel's deadly strike on Beirut on Sunday. So President Trump says Iran's strikes are certainly not going to help negotiations on the ending war front. And then he told Tehran to get back to the table and make a deal. The president also says he's not happy about Israel's attack on Beirut. And he was reportedly urging Israel's prime minister not to strike back against Iran.
3: Israel claims it's targeting Hezbollah in response to missile attacks on the northern part of the country. Iran has asked for peace in Lebanon as part of an agreement to end the war with the United States. President Trump abruptly ending a taped interview with NBC's Meet the Press after being challenged on his claims of election fraud and his controversial DOJ weaponization fund. The president storming off the set in Wisconsin after he was pressed for evidence by moderator Kirsten Welker.
14: You know that these elections are rigged. Your network knows that they're rigged.
3: President Trump went on to say Meet the Press was crooked. Police have a man in custody in connection to a stabbing spree at Penn Station. Witnesses say the suspect taken into custody appears to be homeless and emotionally distressed.
15: I've seen him once, but I didn't think he was capable of doing anything. I just saw the cops. They were just running into that area. They pinned him down.
3: Police say six people were stabbed last night, with some of the victims suffering serious injuries. All are expected to survive, however. The circumstances leading up to the stabbing remain unclear. Charges are pending. Five people are injured after a shooting on Cleveland's east side. Police say someone began shooting during a card game early yesterday at a home on East 106th Street. At last report, all the victims are hospitalized in stable condition. Testimony has concluded in the bench trial of a teenager charged in a deadly shooting at a Mayfield Heights restaurant. 16-year-old Ginn Academy sophomore Philip Longino Jr. was fatally shot at a Raising Cane's on Mayfield Road December 28th of last year. The defendant, charged with murder in Cuyahoga County Juvenile Court, was just 14 at the time of that shooting. A verdict is expected later this month. Police in the Cleveland Metro Parks were busy last night when they were called to disperse a huge group of teenagers, about 300, at the Brookside Reservation. The large gathering was preventing people from accessing Brookside's parking lot. There was no violence at the park, just a minor headache for others trying to gain entry into the reservation's parking area. Former 60 Minutes correspondent Scott Pelley says CBS News is, quote, on fire. More now from Rob Martier.
16: A weepy Pelley made the comment during an interview with the New York Times following his firing last week. He said there's a subtle political bias that he's never seen at 60 Minutes or CBS News before. He was dismissed after a heated exchange with new executive producer Nick Bilton during a staff meeting after almost 30 years with the program. President Trump had previously sued Paramount over an interview CBS conducted with then-Vice President Kamala Harris. At issue, the editing of that interview. Paramount settled the lawsuit for $16 million. I'm Rob Martier.
3: SpaceX planning to sell more than 555 million shares of the company for $135 a pop in its Friday IPO. The shares will be listed on NASDAQ under the ticker SPCX. A caravan now headed from California to Chicago to celebrate one of the most iconic highways in the world. More now from our Jason Nathanson.
4: About 70 cars, many of them classics from the 60s and 70s, left Santa Monica Saturday, which is the start or end of the famous Route 66. They're driving to the other end of the road in Chicago in honor of Route 66's 100th anniversary this year. It'll take them about 20 days to get there, with hundreds of stops in eight states along the way. Route 66, also known as the Main Street of America or the Mother Road, as John Steinbeck called it in The Grapes of Wrath, was the first U.S. highway to be fully paved. I'm Jason Nathanson.
3: 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I'm Carmen Angelo.
0: 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Have you heard the world's largest operating steam locomotive rolling across northeast Ohio and Cleveland today? 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
0: 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You're out and about. WTAM traffic. Here's Pat Bowman.
7: Thank you, Bill. From the Elk and Elk Traffic Center, if an auto accident caused you injury, call 1-800-ELK-OHIO. There's an accident being cleared up on the east side at the end of the 271 North ramp to 480 West off to the side. Be careful as you pass by. Everything is moving up to speed in that area. It's still a little busy on 77 North at East 30th in the construction zone as you make your way towards the Interbelt. The Interbelt Bridge is light. Both directions are moving okay. And there is some heavy traffic in Summit County with some work on Route 8 North right at the Turnpike. Pat Butler, WTAM traffic on 1100 AM and 106.9 FM.
0: You were hanging with Danny DeVito Friday night, right?
7: Well, I don't know if I was hanging with him, but...
0: Stretch the truth. Orchestra did the Matilda thing, right?
7: They did Matilda at Severance Hall.
0: Yeah.
7: And the Cleveland Orchestra, of course, played the score.
0: Yeah.
7: Danny DeVito was there. He was, you know, the producer, and he starred in the movie and everything. So he was narrating, did a little introduction. He was dressed in character, which was great. he came out to a standing ovation. Everybody loved it.
0: Great.
7: And it's just so seamless the way the orchestra does this.
0: Yeah.
7: It just blends and you almost forget that this great orchestra is sitting there making
0: right
7: this music because it's so perfect and flawless.
0: Why,
7: and it just and the conductor that night was the guy who actually did the score for the movie. So it was Danny DeVito and the guy who actually composed the score. So it was so much fun.
0: Yeah, one of the best in the world. We are blessed to have him. Great. Yeah, I saw a lot of people posting some pics where DeVito was signing some autographs.
7: Mm-hmm.
0: That's great. Good. Glad you had a good time.
7: Yeah.
0: All right.
7: Thank you.
0: Warm, muggy summer day. Cleveland 3 News meteorologist Matt Wentz says about 90 for a high. A round of storms are in tonight. It looks like, though, the storms will be after the game tonight. So that's
8: good news. Good news. Yes. Let's get this game in. Let's play
0: warm,
8: ball.
0: Warm, muggy night. 6:40 first pitch over there.
8: That is right. Gavin Williams will throw it, Bill. Guardians back home after a 3-3 road trip with yesterday's loss in Texas. Down tonight, they start a 3-game series against the Yankees. 6:40 first pitch. You can hear it right here and free on the iHeart Radio app. Guardians begin the new week at 37-30. Good for a 2-game lead over the White Sox in the division. Browns will begin their 3-day mandatory mini camp tomorrow. The quarterback derby goes on between Shador and Watson. And game 3 of the NBA Finals tonight in New York. The Knicks lead the Spurs 2-0. San Antonio needs a win tonight to make this a series. Home of the Guardians and Cavs. Mike Snyder, WTAM Sports.
0: It's a big deal today. Big deal.
9: I hear the train a-coming. It's rolling around the bend, and I ain't seen the sunshine since. I don't know when.
0: Snyder comes in the front. Looks like he's going to a rock concert. He's got a t-shirt on promoting the big boy number 4014 rolling through today, right?
8: Yes, it is rolling through. It's historic today.
0: It is the world's largest operating steam locomotive. rolling across today, Big Boy 4014, celebrating the 250th anniversary of this great country. Lorraine, Euclid, there are a couple of stops. It'll move on to Pennsylvania then tomorrow. And there are some different spots to see it. It left Bellevue this morning at 9. If you're looking at this, schedule-wise, Lorraine, 11:15 to 11:30, it'll stop there to West 11th and Reed Avenue. The Euclid stop will be around 1:30 to 2 o'clock there at Chardon Road near Euclid Avenue. Big Boy will go through Lake and Ashtabula. And there are some different viewing spots that people are going to be at. Edgewater, Detroit Shoreway, Ohio City, Tremont, Cuyahoga River there along Nickel Plate Road, according to Cleveland.com. A couple of spots that will go through the corridor and University Circle. This thing is huge, Mike.
8: Yeah, it really is. It absolutely is. Well, I guess, and I didn't know a whole lot about it till recently, but I guess back in World War II times, they built these big steam locomotives to carry the weighted, they had to carry, I guess, tank equipment, things like that. They were building through the mountains out west, actually.
0: Yeah.
8: So they really needed powerful locomotives.
0: Some of that stuff could have been made at the IX, you know,
8: back
0: in the day, too.
8: So this is one of the, I think there were 14 at the time, and this is the only one they've been able to keep together, and we'll get a chance to see it now.
0: It's rolling through today. It is the world's largest operating steam locomotive, one of the most famous that was ever built. Size-wise, it is 132 feet long. Weighs roughly 1.2 million pounds. Union Pacific restored this thing in 2019. It'll head west in July because they got to get it back west.
8: Yeah, so if you miss it today, you'll get a chance to see it going the other way. But today you can check it out different spots.
0: Yeah, if you're stuck on a railroad track today, you're like, it's a long train. It is. Yeah. That's the big boy moving through.
8: That's the big boy coming. So he should be on his way to Lorraine right now. Yeah.

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5: We'll talk some weather, bringing Cleveland 3 News meteorologist Matt Wentz here in a minute. He was gone on a little vacation last week. Good to have him back. Glenn Beck Show coming up after 10. Playing Buck, of course, Bloom Daddy this afternoon. We got baseball first pitch 6:40. I'm guessing Bloom Daddy will be doing a show over at Progressive Field, and we'll have the game day insider getting you ready for the matchup about 5:30 as the Guardians and Yankees go at it tonight. Let's work on the 10 o'clock news here at 9:50. News Radio WTAM 1100. Carmen Angelo, what you got coming up?
6: Good morning to you, Bill. The cards fly, and unfortunately, so do bullets at a card game on Cleveland's east side. In another mass shooting over the weekend, Toledo police say 12 people shot Saturday night at a popular festival will survive. And Israel says it has attacked multiple targets in Iran, despite President Trump asking them not to.
5: Let's talk weather, bringing Cleveland 3 News meteorologist Matt Wentz. Missed you, partner.
7: Missed you too, Bill. Wow. Missed you too, for sure. Yeah, we had, I mean, what a week to take off vacation-wise, right? I mean, it's almost like a meteorologist planned that or something.
5: That is a good point. If you could track the weeks the forecasters take off, those are normally pretty good weeks, probably.
7: You got to battle the other meteorologists here, though, in terms of taking that week off. So
5: Johnson did a good job, don't get me wrong, but it is good to have you back.
7: Yeah, absolutely. Yeah, good to be back with you. Yeah, we've got, so this week is going to be hot and humid, Bill. We've got a very comfortable day humidity-wise today, but our temperature is going to head up. We're going to be up near 90 this afternoon with sunshine and high clouds, but again, manageable humidity. Tonight into tomorrow, boy, are you going to feel it. That humidity is going to be on the rise, and we're into the tropical air tomorrow all the way through Friday. We'll have some much-needed scattered showers and thunderstorms in the forecast tomorrow and really all the way through Friday.
5: Okay, so we got a little bit of a rainy period this week, looks like.
7: Muggy. Yeah, a little rainy period. A lot of dry hours in between. You know how this goes, where we get rounds of storms, then we're dry. But, yeah, real muggy this week. Going to be our most humid week of the year. I think that's the thing that everyone's going to be feeling here.
5: Summertime feel. That ball might be flying out of Progressive Field tonight then, too.
7: Yeah, should get some good lift.
5: Yeah, hopefully the right team.

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17: All right, Glenn Beck up next, Clay and Buck Bloomberg this afternoon. I'm guessing he's over Progressive Field. I would hope.
18: Yeah, I think so. Yeah, I would think he'd be. Yankees in town? Yeah, he'll be there. And that'll lead up to Guardians baseball tonight. Bill, first of three with the Yanks. Gavin Williams, 6:40, first pitch.
17: Browns on the field. These are the
18: tomorrow.
17: The final before this is the
18: this is a mandatory camp. Yes.
17: We got to announce a quarterback at some point, I would think.
18: I think it'll be in July, though. Yeah, this is. I'd be surprised if we did it sooner.
17: We'll catch up with Jim Rosenhaus, talk guards in the morning. More tickets for Post Malone Jelly Roll to win at 7:45.

0: It'll be a Tech Tuesday, tech tips throughout the morning. 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Catch up on some restaurant news with Mark. Bonnie Tyler with a birthday today.
1: Wow.
0: And Boz Skaggs.
1: Boz.
0: I flipped the coin. Little Boz gets us out
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0: All right, Beck's up next. 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
5: The cards fly and so do bullets at an Eastside card game. Good morning, it's 10 o'clock. I'm Carmen Angelo. Details on that story and more in just a bit. Your 3 News weather forecast. Here's meteorologist Matt Wentz.
6: Sunshine with high clouds here on our Northeast Ohio Monday. It's going to be a hot one. Temperatures up near 90 this afternoon. Humidity remaining manageable tonight. Can't rule out a pop-up shower or thunderstorm. We're back down near 70 with a muggy night. And then more mugginess tomorrow as that humidity rises. Scattered showers and thunderstorms will be in the mid-80s for highs.
5: Right now, 74 degrees at your severe weather station. Cleveland police looking for a suspect after gunfire erupted at a card game inside a home early Sunday in the 3300 block of East 106th Street. Five people shot and wounded just before 4:30 yesterday morning. A suspect, according to investigators, started firing people inside the home. It doesn't appear that any of those wounded suffered life-threatening injuries. They were all taken to the hospital for treatment. They're stable. In another mass shooting over the weekend, Toledo police say that all 12 people shot Saturday night at the Old West End Festival are expected to survive. The victims range in age from 14 to 61 were wounded when police say at least two men were involved in a shootout near Delaware and Glenwood Avenues in Toledo. Sunday's festival events were canceled in response to the shooting. Lucas County Prosecutor Julia Bates releasing a statement saying in part that her office remains committed to protecting the community and bringing those responsible to justice. Israel says it attacked multiple targets in Iran despite President Trump asking them not to. The strikes, which reportedly hit several targets, including in the cities of Tehran and Isfahan, came early today after Iran fired missiles at Israel. 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
7: 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Guardians lead the White Sox by 2 games in the division. Browns begin their 3-day mandatory minicamp tomorrow and game 3 of the NBA Finals in New York tonight. Knicks lead the Spurs 2-0. Home of the Guardians and the Cavs, Mike Snyder, WTAM Sports.
5: 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I'm Carmen Angelo.
8: 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Looking good downtown on the Inner Belt. It's still heavy on 77 North at East 30th with road work. The crash on the east side at the end of the 271 North ramp to 480 West is gone. There is a little slowdown, though, with an accident heading into Streetsboro on 480 eastbound before Frost Road. Pat Butler, WTAM Traffic on 1100 AM and 106.9 FM.
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5: President Trump calls for Israel and Iran to stop trading attacks. Good morning. It's 11 o'clock. Details on that story and more in just a bit. Your 3 News weather forecast, here's senior meteorologist Matt Wentz.
6: Sunshine with high clouds here on our Northeast Ohio Monday. It's going to be a hot one. Temperatures up near 90 this afternoon. Humidity remaining manageable tonight. Can't rule out a pop-up shower or thunderstorm. We're back down near 70 with a muggy night. And then more mugginess tomorrow as that humidity rises. Scattered showers and thunderstorms will be in the mid-80s for highs.
5: Right now, 77 degrees at your severe weather station. President Trump is calling on Israel and Iran to immediately stop shooting after the two countries traded attacks over the past 24 hours. Iran says it will halt attacks on Israel unless the IDF resumes attacks on Lebanon. The renewed attacks have threatened an already tenuous, fragile ceasefire between the U.S. and Iran. A shooting early Sunday on Cleveland's east side leaves 5 people wounded. Cleveland police say a card game was being held in the 3300 block of East 106th Street when a person in attendance pulled out a gun and started firing for no apparent reason. Those shot suffered wounds to their legs, feet, and backside. They were all taken to the hospital. They're all stable this morning. Cleveland police are now on the lookout for that suspect. The UFC event planned for the White House this weekend is the target of a federal lawsuit. That lawsuit argues the event would use federal land to benefit a private company without proper congressional approval. The Department of the Interior is defending the event, saying it is being handled like other White House and National Mall events. 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
7: 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Guardians lead the White Sox by 2 games in the division. Browns begin their 3-day mandatory minicamp tomorrow and game 3 of the NBA Finals in New York tonight. Knicks lead the Spurs 2-0. Home of the Guardians and the Cavs, Mike Snyder, WTAM Sports.
5: 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I'm Carmen Angelo.
8: 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Looking good downtown on the Innerbelt. It's still heavy on 77 North at East 30th with road work. The crash on the east side at the end of the 271 North ramp to 480 West is gone. There is a little slowdown, though, with an accident heading into Streetsboro on 480 eastbound before Frost Road. Pat Butler, WTAM Traffic on 1100 AM and 106.9 FM.
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16: My name's Phil from Beverly, Massachusetts. I've lost 88 pounds with Awaken 180. I was type 2 diabetic and I was severely overweight. I got to do something because what I was doing wasn't working. The GLP-1 was a thought, but I don't really like putting chemicals in my body. So I've been on Awaken 180 for a year ago this month. I'm now completely off of all diabetic medication, cholesterol medication. And as a result of this, I was scheduled for more knee surgery. My left knee was really getting to the point where I was having trouble walking. And now that pain is completely gone. My energy level's through the roof. I just can't say enough good things about Awaken 180 and the positive effects it has on you. It has completely changed my life.
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0: Okay, so it's called Five in the First, and it's teaching you the five amendments in the First Amendment. You get that, plus 10 corresponding lesson plans for families to study together. All of this is part of your Torch membership. You get new commercial-free episodes of The American Story. Episodes 11 through 15 are dropping tomorrow. Sneak peek into the first two chapters of the new dynamic audio version of Chasing Embers. I was up until midnight, I think, last Thursday, listening to the last part of this. It is really good. And if you missed this book with your kids a couple of years ago when I first put it out, you're going to love it, and it will help your kids learn history. Also, a brand new documentary at the end of the month about the real reason for immigration. So all of that is coming in the next couple of weeks. Most of it comes out beginning tomorrow. So join us, will you? Join us. Help us on our mission to restore the republic, to teach history so we can defend it. If you don't know history, if you don't know the Bill of Rights, you can't defend it. You can't argue about it. You're going to be sitting here and you're going to lose an argument when somebody says, well, how can you possibly say that about Islam? You can't do that on Islam. You can't say Islamists have no place here because the separation of church and state, the First Amendment, a right to freedom of speech and freedom of religion. No. Your kids will be able to argue that in the first lesson, Five in the First. And you're going to know how to do it. You're going to know how to teach them as well. 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You get all kinds of stuff, and there's endless material there now that I think you're just really going to love, and share it with your family. Are we going to be able to put up my speech from the weekend?
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0: 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More in a minute. This year, America celebrates a remarkable milestone, 250 years of our country. 250 years. That is really, truly remarkable. We have to preserve that liberty, the ideals of liberty and the ideas. And if you study history, you'll find that freedom is never guaranteed. It has to be defended. And it's true of America. And true of Israel as well. In 1985, President Reagan spoke about the relationship between the United States and Israel. He said, a strong, secure Israel is a shared interest. Those words are just as true today as they were then. And that's why I am grateful for the work of the International Fellowship of Christians and Jews. 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
6: Good morning. I'm Brian Nengel. This is the 1130 Report. Your three news forecast, mostly sunny today with highs around 90, increasing clouds tonight, low 72. Chance of showers and storms Tuesday and 86. Right now it's 81 at your severe weather station. President Trump is calling on Israel and Iran to immediately stop shooting after the two countries traded attacks over the past day. Iran says it will halt its attacks on Israel unless the IDF resumes attacks on Lebanon. NBC's Meet the Press moderator Kristen Welker says President Trump has agreed to another interview after he abruptly walked out on her during an interview taped last week after being challenged on his claims of election fraud and his controversial DOJ weaponization fund. Five people injured after a shooting on Cleveland's east side. Police say somebody began shooting during a card game early Sunday at a home on East 106th Street. Reports say all of the victims suffer non-life-threatening injuries. And Metro Parks police say they broke up a gathering of roughly 300 teenagers last night at the Metro Parks Brookside Reservation. The group's presence was preventing people from accessing the parking lot. I'm Brian Nengel. 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
5: 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I'm Brian Mendel. First, senior meteorologist Matt Wintz with 3 News Weather.
6: Our hot Monday rolls on. Temperatures getting up near 90 this afternoon with sunshine and high clouds. We'll keep our eye on the radar. A few pop-ups out west. Those could move in tonight. A few pop-ups around the area. Otherwise, mainly dry and muggy tonight. We're back down near 70. And that mugginess continues tomorrow. Scattered showers and thunderstorms. We're up into the mid-80s for highs.
5: Right now, 82 at your severe weather station. U.S. Marshals Service is asking for help locating a man who is said to be a known gun trafficker in and around the Cleveland area. U.S. Marshal Pete Elliott says Fiondre Burrell is a very dangerous man.
7: The sooner we can get him off the streets, the better. Again, individual has been involved in firearms violence, doesn't want to be caught. He's a very dangerous individual.
5: A reward is offered for information leading to Burrell's capture, and tips can be made anonymously at 866-4-WANTED. Ohio voters will not see a measure on the ballot this fall calling for an end to property taxes. The grassroots group AxOH Tax says they plan to continue collecting petition signatures in order to put the measure before voters in the fall of next year. Cleveland fire officials say a Sunday blaze at a three-family home on Superior Avenue was electrical in nature. The fire at the three-story home left 4 adults, 11 children, and their pets displaced. No one was hurt.
8: The Guardians sent Gavin Williams to the mound as they begin a 3-game series against the Yankees. 6:40 game time. 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Guardians lead the White Sox by 2 games in the division. Browns begin their 3-day mandatory minicamp tomorrow and game 3 of the NBA Finals in New York tonight. Knicks lead the Spurs 2-0. Home of the Guardians and the Cavs, Mike Snyder, WTAM Sports.
5: 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On Wall Street, the Dow is up 42 points. The S&P is up 51, while the NASDAQ has gained 339 so far. 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
9: From the Elk and Elk Traffic Center, if an auto accident caused you injury, call 1-800-ELK-OHIO. Looking good downtown on the Inner Belt right now. In Wadsworth, there is an accident on 76 East at Route 94 that has the right lane blocked. Vehicle fire just cleared up Canal Road just north of Granger Road. And still heavy with some repair work on the east side heading into Streetsboro on 480 eastbound in between 91 and Frost Road. Pat Butler, WTAM Traffic on 1100 AM and 106.9 FM.
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Welcome back in, Clay and Buck. I'm going to run through a bunch of these calls. We got a ton of callers in L.A. that want to weigh in as the counting on that vote in the mayor's race and also in the governor's race statewide continues.

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3: A mentor man makes his first court appearance. It's 1 o'clock. I'm Brian Nengel. First, senior meteorologist Matt Wintz with 3 News Weather.
4: Sunshine with high clouds the remainder of our Monday. Temperatures are soaring. We're up near 90 for a high. We'll keep our eye on the radar. A few pop-up thunderstorms possible in our western counties. Tonight, all of us have a risk of a shower or thunderstorm. Otherwise, mainly cloudy skies expected to move in. Temperatures back down near 70 as humidity rises. And then hot and humid tomorrow, mid-80s. But that humidity, you'll feel it. We'll have scattered showers and thunderstorms around on our Tuesday as well.
3: Right now, 83 at your severe weather station. A court date today for a man charged with a hit-skip incident in Mentor that led to an hours-long standoff.
5: 42-year-old Michael Leppelmeyer was arraigned after Mentor police say he struck two bicyclists last Wednesday on Headlands Road before fleeing the scene. After striking the two bike riders, Leppelmeyer then fled to a home on Orchard Road, where he proceeded to hold Mentor police and SWAT members at bay for nearly 8 hours before ultimately surrendering. Leppelmeyer entered not guilty pleas to the charges against him. He was denied bond. The two bike riders fortunately did not suffer life-threatening injuries. I'm Carmen Angelo.
3: Heightened security around Madison Square Garden tonight as President Trump is set to attend Game 3 of the NBA Finals. The NYPD is setting up a security zone around the Garden where no one will be allowed in unless they have a ticket to the game, a train ticket out of Penn Station, or another authorized reason to be in the secured area. 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
6: 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Guardians lead the White Sox by 2 games in the division. Browns begin their 3-day mandatory minicamp tomorrow and game 3 of the NBA Finals in New York tonight. Knicks lead the Spurs 2-0. 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
7: 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Crash in Lake County on Route 2 West at 91 just cleared up. Heavy with road work on the west side on 90 East in between Clegg and McKinley. There's also a crash blocking the 90 West exit ramp to Hilliard. And getting into downtown, road work slows down 77 North at East 30th. Pat Butler, WTAM Traffic on 1100 AM and 106.9 FM.
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12: My name's Phil from Beverly, Massachusetts. I've lost 88 pounds with Awaken 180. I was type 2 diabetic and I was severely overweight. 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

0: Welcome back in here to Clay and Buck. We just had Vanilla Ice, Rob Van Winkle, with us. Great guy, by the way. Great attitude. A lot of really interesting stories. And for those of us who are came of age in the 90s, I mean, that song, you hear that beat right away. And you start shaking those hips, Clay. You start feeling the moves coming up on you.
1: I will just say what he said there, I think would be great if it would come back as the standard entertainer perspective. I do think a big reason why everybody got along in general, not that everybody agreed, but in the 80s and the 90s, most people didn't feel compelled to tell you, if you were in entertainment, everything they thought about politics. And you remember we played that clip of the way that the Oscars reacted when they, first of all, they rescheduled the Oscars after Ronald Reagan was shot. But the way that they behaved in the crowd when they came out and said that Reagan was going to be okay. I know Reagan had a background in Hollywood and he was a former governor of California. But I just think that, hey, I'm an entertainer. What do I know? That used to be the standard. Now everybody feels compelled in Hollywood to tell you everything that they think about every political issue. And so do, frankly, a lot of athletes. I feel like one reason people got along well in the 80s and 90s was because we just said, hey, we really don't care what celebrities think. And that was better and healthier for the country to have a separate place beyond culture that wasn't entirely political all the time.
0: Yes, indeed. And then, as you heard there, he was a Teenage Mutant Ninja Turtles fan. That was all real, by the way. Go Ninja Go. Bringing me back. Fantastic things. We're going to take a bunch of calls here. A lot of LA election stuff that we need to get into. Many of you in Los Angeles very frustrated with the way this is being depicted, of course, by the Democrat media, who, let's just say, if they could be the vote counters slipping in some extras for the Democrats, they would do it. Clay, what have you got for us?
1: 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A decorated warrior and mother, Shannon served multiple tours in Iraq and Afghanistan. Shannon tragically lost her life in a suicide bomb attack in Syria. In this 25th year of 9/11, her sacrifice reminds us of the cost and lasting impact of that day. Shannon left behind her husband, Joseph, and their two young sons. The Tunnel to Towers Foundation paid off the Kent family's mortgage, giving her family the security of knowing their home is theirs forever. We owe a debt of gratitude to the brave first responders and those defending our freedoms like Shannon Kent. 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That's T, the number 2T.
2: 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Clay Travis and Buck.
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5: Good afternoon. I'm Brian Nengel. This is the 1:30 report. Your 3 News forecast, mostly sunny today with highs around 90, increasing clouds tonight, just 72 for a low. Tuesday, a chance of showers and storms and 86. It's 86 right now at your severe weather station. U.S. Marshals on the hunt for 24-year-old Theandre Burrell, who U.S. Marshal Pete Elliott says is a known gun dealer.
6: ATF did a great job putting this investigation together. He is wanted. Burrell is wanted on firearms trafficking charges by ATF and the U.S. Marshal Service. You know, we need your help trying to find this individual. Our hotline is 1-866-4-WANTED.
5: He says tips can be made anonymously and there is a reward available. The crash of a suspected stolen vehicle in Cleveland Sunday left one boy dead and injured another. Happened near East 146th and Johnston Parkway. First responders had to cut the boys out of the vehicle before they could be taken to the hospital. A 12-year-old boy later died. A 13-year-old remains hospitalized. And a Portage County man awaits sentencing for the 2022 death of his younger brother. Nathan McAtee, who was 18 at the time, pleaded guilty to a charge of aggravated murder for killing his 11-year-old brother, Joseph, with a sword. I'm Brian Nengel. 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

0: It's 2 o'clock. I'm Brian Nendel. First, senior meteorologist Matt Wintz with 3 News Weather.
1: Our hot Monday rolls on. Temperatures getting up near 90 this afternoon with sunshine and high clouds. We'll keep our eye on the radar. A few pop-ups out west. Those should move in tonight. A few pop-ups around the area. Otherwise, mainly dry and muggy tonight. We're back down near 70. And that mugginess continues tomorrow. Scattered showers and thunderstorms. We're up into the mid-80s for highs.
0: Right now, 87 at your severe weather station. President Trump has called for Israel and Iran to immediately stop shooting after trading attacks. NBC's Richard Engel has more.
2: An Israeli military official told NBC News that Iran launched approximately 30 ballistic missiles at Israel, nearly all of them shot down. Israel responding within hours, attacking at least 7 locations in Iran, describing them as military sites and a petrochemical plant.
0: Iran says it will halt attacks on Israel unless the IDF resumes its attacks on Lebanon. Meantime, reports say President Trump plans to attend tonight's NBA Finals Game 3 at Madison Square Garden in New York City, where security has been increased to screen everyone who comes in for the game. No bond for Michael Leppelmeyer, the 42-year-old Mentor man entered a not guilty plea to charges in connection with last week's incidents, in which he's accused of intentionally hitting one bicyclist with his car and physically assaulting another before returning to his home, where he was holed up for several hours.
3: The Guardians sent Gavin Williams to the mound as they begin a 3-game series against the Yankees. 6:40 game time. You can hear it right here and free on the iHeartRadio app at 37-30. Guardians lead the White Sox by 2 games in the division. Browns begin their 3-day mandatory minicamp tomorrow and game 3 of the NBA Finals in New York tonight. Knicks lead the Spurs 2-0. Home of the Guardians and the Cavs, Mike Snyder, WTAM Sports.
0: 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The Dow is down 23 points. The S&P is up 47, and the NASDAQ is up 359. 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
4: 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Dealing with a couple of off-highway accidents, Chardon Road at Euclid Avenue, also a crash Center Ridge at Columbia Road in Westlake, and some construction delays 77 North between East 30th and I-90. Also a crash on the 90 West ramp to Hilliard has cleared. Mike Ross, WTAM Traffic on 1100 AM and 106.9 FM.
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3: The hunt for a known gun trafficker. It's 3 o'clock. I'm Brian Nengel. More on that story in 60 seconds. First, traffic and weather together.
4: 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You got a disabled vehicle off in the right shoulder, I-71 South, just past Snow Road. Still waiting to get that. It was an earlier vehicle fire, trying to get it towed out now. A crash route 237 south of Brook Park. 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
3: Your three news forecast from the Mr. Hero, I Crave a Hero Weather Center. Here's senior meteorologist Matt Wintz.
6: Sunshine with high clouds the remainder of our Monday. Temperatures are soaring. We're up near 90 for a high. We'll keep our eye on the radar. A few pop-up thunderstorms possible in our western counties. Tonight, all of us have a risk of a shower or thunderstorm. Otherwise, mainly cloudy skies expected to move in. Temperatures back down near 70 as humidity rises. And then hot and humid tomorrow, mid-80s. But that humidity, you'll feel it. We'll have scattered showers and thunderstorms around on our Tuesday as well.
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3: Right now, 85 at your severe weather station. U.S. Marshals Service asking for help locating a man who is said to be a known gun trafficker in and around the Cleveland area. U.S. Marshal Pete Elliott says Theandre Burrell is a very dangerous man.
8: The sooner we can get him off the streets, the better. Again, an individual has been involved in firearms violence. Doesn't want to be caught. He's a very dangerous individual.
3: A reward is offered for information leading to Burrell's capture, and tips can be made anonymously at 1-866-4-WANTED. Meantime, the Cleveland Division of Police with an update on a violent crime crackdown in the city that began back in April. Sergeant Freddie Diaz says Operation Safety Presence and Focus 216 has returned great results so far.
9: We've had about 30 search warrants. A total of 40 pounds of cocaine, two kilograms of fentanyl. We have over $450,000 that were taken.
3: He says the operation has also netted 92 firearms taken off the streets. Cleveland police assisted in this effort by the ATF, Cuyahoga County Sheriff's Office, State Highway Patrol, and the Ohio Investigative Unit. President Trump saying Israel and Iran are on track again towards peace and, quote, looking to do an immediate ceasefire. That's despite the dangerous escalation seen over this past weekend.
10: He has said last week that he thought that there could be an agreement announced by this past weekend. And that, of course, did not happen. The president continues to say that negotiations are in the final stage, that they're getting close to a deal. But we have heard that for weeks now from the president without any meaningful progress or getting a deal actually agreed to and announced publicly.
3: ABC's Karen Travers. Ohio voters will not see a measure on the ballot this fall calling for an end to property taxes. The grassroots group Axe OH Tax say they plan to continue collecting petition signatures in order to put the measure before voters in the fall of next year. WTAM Money Matters brought to you by Mortash Financial. The Dow is up 14 points so far today. The S&P is up 39 and the NASDAQ up 286. 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

His name is Bloom Daddy, and he's been talking smack, making people laugh, and educating the masses since...

0: That's a big time. Tickets on the line today. Post Malone Jelly Roll. You can win a pair of tickets to see Post Malone presents the Big Ass Stadium Tour 2 with Jelly Roll and Carter Faith. This is going to be at Huntington Bank Field June 25th. I'm either going to do trivia today at 3:50 or 5:20. I'm not quite sure which one, but somebody's going to be very, very happy because they're going to go see Post Malone and Jelly Roll. Let's get into our top headlines.
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0: Those damn Yankees in town, and they have won 8 of their last 12 games. Guardians, meanwhile, we have dropped 3 of our last 4 games. Now, Yankees, a little bit of a mash unit right now. Aaron Judge, that fractured right rib. Giancarlo Stanton, calf strain. Catcher Austin Wells, cervical headaches. These guys are all missing games, not good for the Yankees. But going tonight is the big gun for us, Gavin Williams. 9-3, 3.20 ERA. He's going to take the mound in this series opener. Won his fourth consecutive start by giving up 3 runs over 5 1/3 in that road victory against the Yankees in New York last Wednesday. By the way, Gavin leads the American League in wins while pitching at least 5 innings in all 13 of his starts. He's looking tonight to become Major League Baseball's first 10-game winner. Beginning of a big series. Yankees in Tampa Bay right now, tied atop the East at 37-25. The Yankees coming in 38-26. Guardians, meanwhile, 2-game lead on the White Sox, sitting there at 37-20. We've got a 17-14 home record. I talked about it last week. We got to play better baseball in our own backyard. Yankees, meanwhile, on the road, not too shabby. They're sitting there at 19-14. Much more on this game coming up during the course of the show. President Trump, approval ratings, U.S. inflation and the economy. This is an ouchie. He slid sharply in May. This is a new FT poll, nationwide poll. 68% of registered voters disapproving of the president's handling of inflation and the cost of living. That's about 10 points up from April. About 2/3 of voters blaming the president's policies for an increase in grocery prices. You take a look at Republicans, 43% saying they disapprove of Trump's handling of inflation and the cost of living. It was 26% about a month ago. Now we're talking 5 months before November's midterm elections. Obviously, control of Congress up for grabs. Democrats, you take a look at a lot of the polls, holding the early lead ahead of the midterms. Going to be talking to Jim Renacci coming up at 3:35, former congressman, Bloom Daddy political analyst, more about this story. And speaking of Trump, speaking of our government, I was in Washington, D.C. over the weekend. And everywhere I looked, I saw D.C. police. I saw DEA agents, saw the National Guard. It was refreshing. We've talked about the lack of a police presence here downtown. We're down nearly 200 officers, I believe. Going to a major international city like Washington, D.C., riding the metro, walking around downtown and seeing the National Guard and police pretty much stationed everywhere was very, very relaxing. If you didn't know, the National Guard is still deployed in D.C. City streets, tourist attractions, the National Mall, as I mentioned, the metro stations. It's still part of the Make D.C. Safe and Beautiful effort. I believe they're going to be there through 2029. At least that's the plans drafted by the Pentagon. When you take a look at crime in D.C., specifically property crimes, and I'm talking about car thefts, vehicle break-ins, which we see all the time downtown Cleveland, they have dropped significantly since the National Guard employed in D.C. And I had a woman walking by me, and I heard her say, talking about the National Guard, and she wasn't happy that they were there. And her comment was, the National Guard isn't properly trained for this. First of all, how the hell would she know? And what is this? Just having a presence? You don't need training for a presence. You know what you need for a presence? A good guy with a gun. It's all the training I need. If you're not a criminal, if you're not out there seeking to wreak havoc, you don't have anything to worry about. If you're a criminal and you're trying to wreak havoc, you should have something to be worried about. And if it's a guy with a gun, a good guy with a gun with a lack of training, I want you to worry about that because maybe it will deter you. I'm going to talk more about my thoughts on that comment by her. And yes, if you're sitting there at home thinking it, yes, I believe purple and yellow hair. Pretty sure. Brendan Sorsby's lawyer argued, and he won in a court of law, or at least temporarily. What I'm talking about here is the Texas Tech quarterback. He's the guy who placed numerous bets on his own football team while enrolled at Indiana starting in 2022. Thousands of other wagers on different sports. The NCAA said, you're out of here. Not now. Sorsby's lawyer argued the NCAA should have reinstated the quarterback to play this upcoming season. And guess what? A judge agreed. Said his rampant gambling is tied to a mental health disorder. Oh, man. You know what road I'm going down here? I am so sick and tired of hearing mental illness. I'm so sick and tired of hearing mental disorder. It's nothing more than an excuse for 95% of the people out there who can't make a rational decision or a good decision or quite simply the right decision. This kid knew what he was doing. He knew what he was doing was illegal. He knew what he was doing he shouldn't be doing. He did it anyway. That's not a mental health disorder. That's called being a degenerate. That's called maybe not being a good person. My God, do we live in a society of excuses? It's excuse after excuse after excuse. And now the big excuse that you hear all the time, well, their mental health. In the court's order, the NCAA is enjoined to not prohibit him from practicing, playing, or participating on Texas Tech's football team during the upcoming season. Now, he'll be suspended for the opening two games of the season. That's according to the court. And that was proposed punishment from Sorsby's camp. But this kid placed an incredible amount of bets during his time in college. And the NCAA said, okay, you're ineligible. Gets an attorney, goes to court, and some numbnuts judge says, well, you know, he's got a mental health disorder. So does that mean everybody who gambles and loses and continues to gamble has a mental health disorder? Is that what it means? Does that mean that every bad decision in your life that you make, if you go decide to commit a crime or you decide to not show up to work or do your work, is it all a mental health disorder? Because I'm starting to think that. The sissification of society. Another prime example. No responsibility for your actions. It's got to be some sort of disorder. 216-578-1100. Absolute Roofing text line 21095. Beautiful day downtown. Beautiful night for a ball game. How about traffic? Mike, take it away.
2: 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Still have a disabled vehicle off in the right shoulder, 71 south after Snow Road. A crash, 237 just south of Brook Park. Also some slow traffic, 90 west between Aviation High School and I-77. And you have some construction delays, 77 north between East 30th and I-90. 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
4: Increasing clouds tonight with a low of 72, a chance of showers and storms Tuesday, 86 for a high, Wednesday showers and storms, and 90.
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1: Yankees in town, one of three, watching some of the Guardians warming up in left field, throwing a football right now, just kind of hanging out and getting ready for tonight's game. Don't forget, today on the show at 4:35, it's Ask Bloom Daddy. It's a Monday. That's where you can ask me anything by calling 216-578-1100. Also texting, Absolute Roofing text line 21095, or an email, bloomdaddy@iheartmedia.com. Already have one in from the 330. Bloom Daddy, have you seen the Michael Jackson documentary on Netflix? I have. I'm not going to give you my response to it yet. That's going to come up at 4:35. Mo, have you seen this documentary on Michael Jackson on Netflix yet?
2: I have not, no.
1: Is it anything you're going to watch? Anything you're interested in?
2: I feel like everything I need to know about Michael Jackson, I already know. It's pretty much how it is.
1: All right, well, let me ask you this. And again, I'm not going to give up my thoughts on this as of yet. And I have very strong thoughts on this. Did you think he was guilty or not guilty?
2: I believe...
1: Of child molestation.
2: I believe he is guilty.
1: Okay. All right.
2: Yeah.
1: I'm not going to say a thing.
2: Okay.
1: You're not going to make me either. Okay.
2: Okay.
1: Ask Bloom Daddy coming up at 4:35. I mentioned I was in D.C. over the weekend. As I mentioned, a huge, huge presence, whether it was D.C. police, DEA agents, National Guard, they were marked, walking around, made you feel very confident, made you feel very comfortable, made you feel very secure. I believe the Pentagon has plans to maintain the military presence in the nation's capital through the end of the presidential term in 2029. A lot of poverty crimes falling significantly. But as a woman walked by me, and I think she had purple and yellow hair, so I fully expected her to say something stupid, there were about five National Guardsmen walking right next to us, and I heard her say to the person next to her that the National Guard isn't properly trained for this. And every muscle in my body wanted me to ask her to explain that, but that would be like arguing with somebody who's just smart enough to keep from pooping themselves, so I didn't waste my time. But I thought about that as I was walking, and I thought, you know what training I need? I need a good guy with a gun. That's it. I'm good. Because if you're not a criminal, then you should have no concerns. If you're a criminal and you get into an altercation, or if you're somebody who's coming into an area to cause problems, and you get shot because that good guy with a gun didn't have training in, I don't know, de-escalation, guess what? I don't care. I don't care. You see, I don't care if bad things happen to bad people, and neither should you. And you know what? We never used to. Until the Bleeding Heart left, decided that bad people, criminals, well, they have rights too, and they're people too, and, you know, they need to be treated with respect. They want to protect the very people who are out there preying on you and others. So when an officer doesn't do enough to de-escalate, they lose their minds. Not me. The best way to de-escalate a situation is with a baton or a bullet. I've been saying that for a long time. These street takeovers. Or, you know, you're seeing more and more mobs of young kids coming in, taking over areas. Or you want to go back to January 6th. I'll placate the left right now. Those individuals on January 6th who were starting to break stuff and attack cops, baton to the head. Shoot. Got to end at some point in time. Got to end at some point in time. If you don't act like a fool or a degenerate, you got nothing to worry about. You don't. We got to quit treating people who are out there in society trying to wreak havoc or cause innocent people pain. We've got to quit treating them like they deserve some sort of respect. But back to the original point. It was very, very nice to walk around a city and see a police presence or that National Guard. You've got Mike Polensic, Democrat Cleveland City Councilman, calling on the mayor once again and the safety director and the chief of police to bring in the highway patrol, to bring in some other elements to reel in what he knows is coming in this city once it starts getting warmer. What was it, 2 weekends ago? Three people shot and killed, three others injured. Get ahead of it before it starts. Bring in different parties. We're down how many cops in this town? I've got a family. One of my oldest friends started going to school together, I think, in fifth grade. Got him tickets, him and his family tickets for the Yankees game tonight against the Guardians. They are here rooting on the Guardians, by the way. It's not because it was the Yankees. Anyway, I showed him around downtown before I came over to the ballpark, and I was like, okay, go here, go here, go here. You're fine today, you know, blah, blah, blah. And he even asked me, He goes, why don't I see any police down here? I said, well, you will as the game approaches. But we're down, I can't remember the number, 160, 170 as far as officers go. I said, you're fine now. Then he asked me about the flats. And I said, that's hit or miss. I don't know if I'd go venturing down there after the game, tonight or any night. But they come down here and they want to enjoy themselves. They want to be able to relax. They want to go be able to walk around. I said, go over to Public Square. I said, walk down to the flats. Check it out. It's pretty cool. Walk down by the Brown Stadium. Check out Lake Erie. But you should be able to walk around this city or any other city and feel secure. And I felt very secure in Washington, D.C. I felt more secure walking around D.C. than I do at times walking around Cleveland. And that should never be the case. You're talking about a city, 10 times as big as Cleveland? International city? And yet you've got that sense of security. We need that back here. You want to see people come back downtown? You want to see some businesses come back downtown? You got to provide security. If you don't provide that, you're never going to get it. 216-578-1100. When I come back, Trump's approval ratings on inflation, the economy, sliding sharply in May. What's that mean for the midterms? What's that mean for the GOP? Jim Renacci, former congressman, Bloom Daddy Show political analyst, coming up next.
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5: Good afternoon. I'm Brian Nengel. This is the 3:30 report. Security elevated inside and outside Madison Square Garden tonight with President Trump in town for Game 3 of the NBA Finals between the Knicks and the Spurs.
6: The police department's establishing a security zone around MSG where no one will be allowed in unless you have a ticket to the game, a train ticket out of Penn Station, or another authorized reason to be in the secure area. Everyone will be screened at one of five designated entry points. There will be no Knicks watch parties allowed outside the garden tonight. I'm Monica Nelson.
5: Meantime, President Trump is calling on Israel and Iran to immediately stop shooting after the two countries traded attacks over the weekend. Iran says it will halt its attacks on Israel unless the IDF resumes its attacks on Lebanon. NBC's Meet the Press moderator Kristen Welker says that President Trump has agreed to another interview after he abruptly walked out on her during an interview that was taped last week after he was challenged on claims of election fraud and his controversial DOJ weaponization fund. The man who was holed up in his house for hours last week after police say he attacked two bicyclists was in court today. 42-year-old Michael Leppelmeyer pleaded not guilty to charges in Mentor Municipal Court. The judge did not issue a bond. Five people injured after a shooting on Cleveland's east side on Sunday. Police say somebody began shooting during a card game at a home on East 106th Street. Reports say all of the victims suffered non-life-threatening injuries. Metro Parks police say they broke up a gathering of about 300 teenagers on Sunday at the Metro Parks Brookside Reservation. The group's presence was preventing people from accessing the parking lot. Now, traffic and weather together.
7: 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Deal with a crash that's taken out the left two lanes on the Jennings South at Steel Yard Drive. Looks like it's involving a box truck and a car. Another accident, Denison Avenue at Lorraine. Your stop and go, 71 South between I-90 and the Jennings Freeway. Also slow traffic, 90 West from Aviation High School to I-77. 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
5: 3 News weather, increasing clouds tonight, about 72 for a low. Very humid, chance of showers and storms Tuesday, a high 86, and a chance of storms on Wednesday with a high of 90. Right now it's 85 at your severe weather station. 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
1: Some of the Guardians out in left field throwing, warming up a little bit before the first of three against the New York Yankees. Gavin Williams on the hill, looking to become the first pitcher in Major League Baseball this season to win 10 games. 9-3 with a 3.20 ERA. Just beat the Yankees last Wednesday. Much more on this game coming up in just a little bit. Oh, by the way, Yankees and Rays tied atop the East. Your Guardians two ahead of the White Sox in the Central. Absolute Roofing text line 21095. My little DC rant. Mo, what do we have?
2: This is from the 330. Bloom Daddy, that's called wussification, not sissification.
1: Oh, that's probably back to the Texas Tech quarterback with the gambling.
2: Oh, yeah.
1: I'm assuming that's back to that. Whatever you want to call it. We got to quit labeling everything a mental health issue. It's simply an excuse for bad behavior. I'll always remember what a teacher told me one time. She was talking about a student, and I said, oh, does he have ADD? And she said, no, he has BAD. We got to quit labeling everything. Some people are just not good human beings. Some people are degenerates. Some people don't make good decisions, don't care to make good decisions. That's not a mental health disorder. That's a behavioral issue. Most people know the difference between right and wrong. I'm just saying. Jim Renacci does, former Congressman, Bloom Daddy Show political analyst. Jim, when's the last time you were in D.C.?
11: Oh, last year sometime. I try and avoid the place. I do a lot of work via computer.
1: Well, my son lives in Bethesda, so in order to go visit him, we usually hit downtown D.C. And I was just talking, everywhere I looked, I saw D.C. police, DEA agents, and National Guard. Of course, Trump putting the National Guard in there. And it was refreshing. It was actually very relaxing. You just felt that nothing bad was going to happen. That's not saying that it can't. I'm just saying that there was a definite sense of security that at times, even here downtown Cleveland, I don't feel because of a lack of a police presence.
11: Well, look, I hate to tell you this, but if you look at the ratings of Cleveland, it's the second most dangerous city in the country for murder rate per capita. You got to use the word per capita, because a lot of people say to me, Renacci, where do you get that number? But it's per capita. So Cleveland has that, but we don't have the police. We don't have the National Guard. We don't have everything that Trump has put into Washington, D.C., which makes Washington, D.C. absolutely more safer.
1: Yeah. No, it felt much better. And we're down police here, and we also have a woke mayor and a woke police chief. So you combine a lack of officers with very liberal leaders, you get a dangerous city. I think the proof is in the pudding. Now, let's get back over to Trump. His approval ratings on inflation in the economy took a nosedive in May. Nationwide poll, 68% of registered voters disapproving of the president's handling of inflation and the cost of living. That's up 10 points from April. You take a look at Republican voters, Jim, 43% saying they disapprove of Trump's handling of inflation and the cost of living. It was 26% a month earlier. He's hemorrhaging right now. The question is, does he know it? Does he even care?
11: Well, Boondah, I will tell you one thing. Trump knows it. Trump follows the numbers. Trump watches every TV show, even though he says he hates NBC, CNN, ABC. He's watching them all because he wants to see what people are thinking. He knows the poll numbers. Right now, and this is President Trump, sometimes he doesn't care about the short-term pain to try and get some long-term things taken care of. The problem is he also knows that midterms are always problems for a president. What I think, if I was advising him, is midterms are definitely a problem for a president, because all that people are going to ask themselves, are they better off today than they were 2 years ago? That's what the midterms are always about. And I think because of that, in November 2026, if the election was today, President Trump would be in serious trouble, in the sense that he would lose the House, and now we're talking about him losing the Senate, too. If he loses both the House and the Senate, he will not be able to get anything done. And I think at some point in time, you're going to see he will turn. He will turn and try and do the rallies and go around the country, because he knows how important the November elections are.
1: So you're telling me you think, from a historical perspective, he already knows he's going to lose Congress in the midterms, so he's not worried about it. I mean, we're talking 5 months away. He's like, the hell with it. I'm going to do what I need to do. I'm looking at the long run, not the short run.
11: I think in some ways he is, absolutely. And I think he realizes he's going to lose the House. The question is the Senate. Now, if he loses the Senate, he really has some issues. And, you know, Steve Bannon even came out, it was last week, and said that he believes we're going to lose the House, at the House and the Senate. Mm-hmm. And he's one of President Trump's former advisors as well. So, but President Trump right now is focused on a lot of things, but he's definitely not focused on the things that are important to the independents. And you and I talk about this all the time. The independents will make the decisions in November. It won't be the Republicans. It won't be the Democrats. It will be that large group of independents who say, wait a minute, I'm paying too much for gas. I'm paying too much for food. I don't like either party, but I'm going to remove the party in power.
1: Talking to Jim Renacci, former Congressman, Bloom Daddy Show political analyst. So when you take a look at his decision-making or the way he wants to direct this country, once again, I want to hit on this point again. He's looking at the long haul. He's not worried about short-term issues. But at the same time, if he loses both come the midterms, Jim, he is as lame duck gets. So what is he ever going to get done?
11: Well, he won't get anything done. But I do think I really do believe 5 years from now, we're going to look back, and President Trump's biggest mistake was the Iran war. And now there are people probably listening to the show that are going to say, oh, Renacci's crazy. We needed to get rid of the nuclear weapons. Yep. We do. We need to get rid of nuclear weapons. But why did other presidents not do it? Because they knew that the Strait of Hormuz was a problem. They knew that it could cause economic crisis to the not only to the nation but the world, and they decided not to push it as much as President Trump's doing. That's one of the issues where I believe he would rather have pushed forward, which in the end will be one of the biggest issues, because when gas prices go up, and fuel prices go up, which they have, you know, everything goes up. And that's why inflation's rising. Tariffs are causing some of that as well. I think in the end, that's what we're going to look back and say President Trump's demise will be the war in Iran if he loses the House and the Senate in November.
1: Do you think he miscalculated how long it would take, or the fact that not as many allies would join in on the fight? Or both.
11: Well, I can tell you what I hear from a little bit of both. But what I hear from the inside is that he miscalculated, and he really believed they could get in, they could get out, and they could change things pretty quickly, just like they did in South America. And I think that was the miscalculation. And I think some of that miscalculation was guided by having Israel beside him saying, let's go. We'll do it together with you. And I think looking back, that was probably the biggest issue. And that's what a lot of people are complaining about, because I do think in the end, President Trump made the decision because he knew Israel was standing with him.
1: Jim, always appreciate the time. Thank you so much.
11: Same to you. You have a good day, and go Guardians.
1: All right. Thank you. That's Jim Renacci, former Congressman, Bloom Daddy Show political analyst. Remember, I told you earlier in the show that I've got to give away Post Malone Jelly Roll tickets today, and I said $350 or $520. Movern, have we made a decision on when we're going to roll with this?
2: We have not, but I mean, it's coming up on $350. What do you think?
1: That's why I'm asking you. Our categories today are TV, food, geography, science, geography, and science. Mm-hmm. And if you make it to the second round, it's geography and science. 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Now or later?
2: I'm ready for now. Let's do it.
1: That means we're going to do it later.
2: Okay.
1: I'm kidding. Phone lines are open right now. Trivia time. You want to see Post Malone and Jelly Roll at Huntington Bank Field? You need to call right now. 216-578-1100. Again, 216-578-1100. We have our own version of Jelly Roll. Mike Ross, how's traffic?
7: That was wrong.
1: It was wrong.
7: All right. 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Slow traffic 90 west between East 55th and Prospect. You also have a crash taking out the right lane still. Jennings South at Steel Yard. Stop and go traffic 71 south between I-90 and the Jennings Freeway. You also have a crash Denison at Lorraine. 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
13: Increasing clouds tonight with a low of 72, a chance of showers and storms Tuesday, 86 for a high, Wednesday showers and storms, and 90.
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21: 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A black man from the projects comes forward with information about the case.
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21: But out of nowhere, he goes from star witness to prime suspect.
23: 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They turn on him.
21: 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Lee Harris is sentenced to 90 years.
24: I get 90 years for killing somebody I have never seen.
21: Behind bars, Lee finds an unlikely ally in his cellie, Robert. The pair are like chalk and cheese. There's no way their paths would ever cross on the outside. But as a fellow inmate, Robert sees through the lies and vows to do the unthinkable. Clear Lee's name.
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0: I have a song. When I started balling, I was young. 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
1: 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And he's bringing his big-ass stadium tour, too, with Jelly Roll and Carter Faith to Huntington Bakefield Thursday, June 25th. 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We could not read this one. Go ahead, Mo.
3: From the 216, Post Malone, Jelly Roll fans answering science and geography questions. Do you have all afternoon open to find a winner?
1: That is just so wrong. That is so wrong. So you're telling me if you listen to Post Malone and Jelly Roll, you're not smart? That's what that person's insinuating. We're going to prove them wrong. Let's go to Christy in Twinsburg, 216-578-1100. Christy, how you doing?
5: Good. How are you?
1: I'm good. So you're a Post Malone fan, Jelly Roll fan, Carter Faith fan? Which one?
5: Jelly Roll.
1: Okay. All right. What would you like here? First round, TV, food, or geography and science?
5: Surprise. Geography and science.
1: Come on, Christy. Prove that texter wrong.
3: Okay, Christy.
5: Hey, I'm going to try.
1: All right.
3: Christy, what is the capital of Florida?
5: Tallahassee.
3: Of course it is, yes.
1: How about that? Take that, texter. All right, Christy, you're going to go on to the next round. She's got round two, and she should be good. I should have said Christy. All right, let's go to Chad Middleburg, 216-578-1100. Chad, TV, food, geography, science.
6: All right, let's try to prove them wrong, too, Boom Daddy. Let's do geography science.
1: I love people on a mission. All right, here we go.
3: Chad, which Great Lake is the largest by surface area?
6: I'm going to have to say Lake Superior.
3: Chad, that is correct.
1: That texter is eating his text right now. Chad advances to the next round. All right, Chad, good job. So we're way ahead of schedule here. I'm trying to look. Who do we have? Let's go. Let's go Debbie and Medina, 216-578-1100. Debbie, you want geography and science, or you're going food or TV?
8: Geography and science.
1: Oh, man, proving a point here.
3: Debbie, okay. What element has the atomic number of 6?
8: I have no idea. Oxygen.
3: Nah, it's carbon. Thank you.
1: Oh, carbon. Debbie breaks the streak. But I'll take that. 2 out of 3 on geography and science is not too shabby at all. Let's go to Mark in Avon Lake, 216-578-1100. Mark, how's your Monday?
9: Going wonderful.
1: Okay.
9: I saw a big train today.
1: Oh, really?
9: Yeah.
1: Train.

0: I will be at the game tonight. Yes, I will.
1: Yeah, all right. I'll have to stop down and say hello to you because I'm up here in the perch as of right now. Guardians taking some infield, outfield, some guys doing some cone drills out and left, just kind of warming up a little bit. How you feeling about this Guardians team right now, Mov?
0: I'm feeling pretty good. I mean, I kind of expected them to maybe win one against the Yankees in the Bronx last week, and they came away with two. I'm not so sure about the Rangers series. They probably should have won two in that series as well, but I'll take it. They're a little inconsistent. They're a little up and down, but I still think they're figuring things out, and that includes Tanner Bibee, who looked great on Saturday, by the way.
1: Yeah, he did, and he's pitched better than that record indicates. We've got to hit. We knew coming in hitting was going to be an issue, and it looked good early on, but we're kind of back to our old ways. I'm trying to look for the numbers I've got here, but I know batting average. I think we're 26th in Major League Baseball. We've also dropped into the bottom 10 as far as runs scored. And we were as high as maybe 14th or 15th in runs scored early. So the bats have got to come back out. We got to get going. A couple of guys that have dropped. Schneeman. Daniel Schneeman was kind of carrying us earlier in the season. I think he was flirting with 300 for a while, but a real solid 290, 280. He's all the way down to 231. Mm. Kyle Manzardo is up to 230. Another one early that kind of carried us, Angel Martinez. He's down to 232. Still second on the team with 9 RBIs. But those two guys in particular, we got to get them warmed back up. But that's usually what happens in baseball. You get a couple of guys who are hot, you get a couple of guys who are not, and then all of a sudden they kind of switch. And the guys who are hot end up not, and the guys who were not end up hot. And that's where we are with Jose Ramirez and even David Fry jumping all the way up to 256. But Brian Rocchio leading this team and hitting at 280. Ask Bloom Daddy coming up at 435. I've already got one from the 330. Have you seen the Michael Jackson documentary on Netflix? Yes, I have. And I've got a really, really strong opinion on that one. Surprise, surprise. But coming up next, I don't know if you've noticed or seen, but you've got a lot of restaurants closing. Wendy's closing up to 350 underperforming U.S. restaurants. Pizza Hut, 250. Papa John's, about 200 North American restaurants. Jack in the Box, 50 to 100. Denny's, finalizing a major plan to close 150 locations. What's going on here? I'm going to talk to an expert when I get back. The Bloom Daddy Show, live from Progressive Field, WTAM, 1100.
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7: No bond for a Mentor man involved in last week's standoff. It's 4 o'clock. I'm Brian Dengel. More on that story coming up in less than 60 seconds. First, traffic and weather together.
8: 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Dealing with stop-and-go traffic, 90 West between Dead Man's Curve and West 14th. That's due to a crash in the right lane on the Jennings South at Steel Yard. Also stop and go 71 South between I-90 and the Jennings Freeway. 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

0: Weather Center. Here's senior meteorologist Matt Wentz.
1: Monday rolls on. Temperatures getting up near 90 this afternoon with sunshine and high clouds. We'll keep our eye on the radar. A few pop-ups out west. Those should move in tonight. A few pop-ups around the area. Otherwise, mainly dry and muggy tonight. We're back down near 70. And that mugginess continues tomorrow. Scattered showers and thunderstorms. We're up into the mid-80s for highs.
0: And right now, it's 85 at your severe weather station. A court date today for a man charged with a hit-skip incident in Mentor that led to an hours-long standoff.
2: 42-year-old Michael Leppelmeyer was arraigned after Mentor police say he struck two bicyclists last Wednesday on Headlands Road before fleeing the scene. After striking the two bike riders, Leppelmeyer then fled to a home on Orchard Road, where he proceeded to hold Mentor police and SWAT members at bay for nearly 8 hours before ultimately surrendering. Leppelmeyer entered not guilty pleas to the charges against him. He was denied bond. The two bike riders, fortunately, did not suffer life-threatening injuries. I'm Carmen Angelo.
0: Iran and Israel have stopped firing at each other after President Trump intervened in an effort to try to hold together the fragile U.S.-Iran ceasefire. Trump called Israeli Prime Minister Benjamin Netanyahu after Iran and Israel exchanged fire for the first time over the weekend since the U.S.-Iran ceasefire went into effect in April. Heightened security around Madison Square Garden tonight as President Trump is set to attend Game 3 of the NBA Finals in the Big Apple. NYPD is setting up a security zone around the garden where no one will be allowed in unless you have a ticket to the game, a train ticket to out of Penn Station, or another authorized reason to be in that secure area. Day 3 of a manhunt for a gunman who shot 12 people at a festival in Toledo Saturday night. Ohio Governor Mike DeWine today with comments on what happened in the Glass City.
3: Our sympathy and hearts go out to all the victims and to their families. This was a mass shooting that is still under investigation by the Toledo Police Department. We have every confidence in the police department. We have every confidence that they will find and be able to arrest the individuals who participated in this.
0: The victims range in age from 14 to 61, all of whom are said to be in stable condition and improving. More U.S. households have grown worried over their financial situation. A Federal Reserve Bank of New York survey found the inflation outlook was mostly unchanged, while the general perception of conditions declined. According to the survey, the total number of respondents who saw either a much or somewhat worse situation from a year ago was 43.7%, which the New York Fed said was the highest since January of 2023. WTAM Money Matters brought to you by Mortash Financial. The Dow finished the day down 80 points. The S&P was up nearly 22, and the NASDAQ gained 220. For the latest headlines at the top and bottom of the hour, set a preset on the free iHeartRadio app to WTAM 1100. I'm Brian Nengel.
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0: Texas Tech quarterback Brendan Sorsby broke NCAA gambling rules, but a Lubbock judge just said, he still gets to play college football because, well, he's got a mental health disorder. I'm going to be talking about that coming up in a little bit. Also, my trip to D.C. over the weekend. And you've got Ask Bloom Daddy coming up at 4:35. But first, in top headlines, some fast food and fast casual chains. Going to go bye-bye. Let's hit it.
1: What exactly is happening?
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0: Well, one of the national stories out there, in case you've missed it, some fast food and fast casual chains across the U.S., shrinking their footprints. Several planning to scale back locations in 2026. I'm talking about Wendy's, Papa John's, Pizza Hut, Red Lobster. They've all announced plans to close locations in 2026. The reasons? I mean, they vary. Inflation, rising labor costs, changing customer preferences. But Wendy's is closing up to 350 underperforming U.S. restaurants. Pizza Hut shuttering about 250. Papa John's, about 200 North American restaurants, and Denny's just finalized a major plan to close 150 locations, with other closures of older units coming too. Nick Neonakis heads up the franchise consulting company, the Great American Franchise Expo. He's the author of the Franchise MBA. He's been in franchising for 25 years. Nick, what exactly is going on here?
6: Well, you know, it reminds me of that line from Tolstoy that all happy families are alike. Each unhappy family is unhappy in its own way. And that's what we're kind of seeing happening right now across the landscape of fast food and a lot of other restaurants in the United States.
0: You know, I've noticed one, and I haven't heard anything about it. Maybe you can shed some light, but Bob Evans. I used to love Bob Evans. The last three or four times I've eaten at a Bob Evans at different locations, it's been terrible. The quality has been down. I mean, it's been bad, and I've noticed bad service. So, you know, we sat here and we talk about inflation, labor costs, changing customer preferences, but what about getting good help or corporate America taking over a lot of these chains and really ruining them?
6: You know, it used to be such a great Ohio story, you know, and labor has really taken it on the chin. Since the pandemic, it's been so hard to find people, and then decent people, almost impossible. So the quality of labor has continued to go down. The cost for labor has continued to go up. And then if you take a look at all of the factors that are happening here, not just labor, you've got the cost of food skyrocketing. Now with the war in Iran, oil's gone up. Well, every single item that's going into that restaurant, into that Wendy's, Denny's, Papa John's, you name it, it's coming on a truck and it's using diesel, and diesel's expensive. Then you've got inflation with rent. You've got inflation with electricity. You've got inflation coming in everywhere. The other challenge is the inflation is hitting families. And so now you've got decreased demand. So you've got this perfect storm where expenses are rising, demand is shrinking, and the weaker operators at the subpar locations are getting squeezed out. And that's why we're seeing all these bankruptcies happening today all across the country.
0: Talking to restaurant industry expert Nick Neonakis, what about, is one of the factors maybe Americans trying to eat healthier? I mean, I'm noticing, you know, obviously we're talking about fast food chains here, mostly Wendy's, Papa John's, Pizza Hut, things like that. Have people kind of shunned the unhealthier food that you get at these locations? Is that part of this?
6: You know, I think there's a part of that narrative that's true. And, you know, we've been hearing that for 20 years. But, you know, as Americans, we love sugar and we love fat. And so we love our burgers.
0: Very true.
6: We love our... So that, there's a component there that's true. But I think the bigger issue is really around the costs that have gotten out of control. I call it the McDonald's Breakfast Index, okay? Now, with our trade show, we travel all over the country. I'm always buying my guys breakfast, you know, early morning setups. You'll go to McDonald's, get everything. And it's very predictable what everybody is going to order. So it's very predictable what the price is. Mm-hmm. And it's the same number of meals, right? So it's going from about, on average, let's say like a number two, right? A sausage McMuffin, hash brown, a coffee. $7 in Columbus, Ohio, just a couple of days ago, to as high as almost $12, same meal, in Fort Lauderdale, Florida. So think about the range that's going on there. All of these things are conspiring to cause people to skip meals, to, you know, eat out less. People are always going to eat out, but where you're going to see the softening is in the margin, right? So fast food is never going to completely go away. But just like there are going to be some people that say, I just can't afford that, I'm going to go without, there are going to be some restaurateurs that say, I can't afford to pay the bills, I've got to tap out. And because it's Darwinian, our capitalist system, you're going to have stronger and better capitalized operators operating a fewer number of locations, and prices are going to go up. But there's some bright linings here, because at the end of the day, we are Americans, and we will figure out how to get through it. So what I'm seeing the really savvy operators doing is they're bringing in robotics. They're bringing in AI. They're taking a hard look at their service providers. I'll give you a great example. You might never think of this. Trash. Okay? The average Chick-fil-A spends about $50,000 a year on trash. 50 grand a year. There's a very innovative company called Subcontain, vertical in-ground dumpster, that decreases the cost of hauling trash. Every single dollar saved is a dollar of net profit, right?
2: Right.
6: So this is where the smart operators are looking. Labor, technology, services, better ordering of food, and some shrinkflation, right? If you thought, how come my fries aren't as full as they used to be? Or how come I'm not getting ketchup when I go to McDonald's anymore? It's because they're limiting what is going into the bag,
0: right,
6: to increase the profit back.
0: Time to start planting gardens everywhere. Grow your own food. Nick, I mean, you know, it all comes back to money. And one of the reasons fast food became so popular was because it was cheap. And if it's not cheap anymore, obviously people are going to make other decisions.
6: Cheap and fast, right? And if you are working more, if you don't have time to stop for a sit-down meal, then you're probably going to spin through the drive-thru. So they're never going to go away. This is part of the fabric of our country.
0: Right. Nick, always enjoy talking to you. Thanks for the insight.
6: Can I give a special offer to my 216 people?
0: Absolutely.
6: If you would like a copy of my book, the number one bestseller in the country, called The Franchise MBA, you can buy it on Amazon for $16.95. But I want to give it away for free for being a loyal Bloom Daddy listener. Just text the word franchise to 26786. That's 26786, franchise. You got to spell it right. And we will send you a free copy of the book for being a Bloom Daddy listener.
0: Awesome. That's great. All three of my listeners will jump on that, Nick.
6: Perfect. We'll send them six books.
0: Yeah. 26786 and just franchise, right?
6: That's it.
0: All right, buddy.
6: Reach out and we'll get you a copy of the book.
0: Hey, thank you. Thank you so much. All right. Once again, that's Nick Neonakis, restaurant industry expert, and his best-selling book, The Franchise MBA. He just said, text 26786 and put in franchise and you get a free book. 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I mean, he's been in franchising for 25 years. 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A couple of things I want to say about that interview, but first, Mike Ross has got to talk to you about traffic and then weather.
3: 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Still have some slow traffic, 90 west between Dead Man's Curve and I-77. A crash on the Jennings Freeway south at Steel Yard, that's off in the right lane. You also have a crash Denison at Lorraine and some slow traffic 77 south between Fleet and Grant. 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
7: Increasing clouds tonight with a low of 72, a chance of showers and storms Tuesday, 86 for a high, Wednesday showers and storms, and 90.
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0: A lot of great things you could do on a beautiful day like today. One of them, just driving around. 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Windows down, feeling good because you love the vehicle you're in. 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
0: If you couldn't tell I'm in a weird mood today, then hearing the Backstreet Boys bring me back should tell you I'm in a weird mood today. Just, I'll tell you what, this job is so hard to do when your mind is somewhere else. And that's all I'm going to say. Just one of my kids today just absolutely pissed me off. And it's so hard to focus. But I'm going to do it. I'm focusing. Because if I don't focus, I'm going to choke him. So I'm going to focus. Back to that interview about the fast food casual chains across the U.S. Wendy's closing up to 350 underperforming restaurants. Pizza Hut shuttering about 250. Papa John's 200. Jack in the Box. Denny's. You know, you don't care about low-quality food. And I'm saying low-quality food because it's not healthy food, okay? But it tastes good, but it's not healthy. You don't care about low-quality food when it's cheap, paying for it. But you can't justify eating low-quality food when it's not cheap. And when you're not getting a lot of it. I mean, you think back 15 years, 20 years ago, you go to a McDonald's, you go to a Wendy's or whatever, you get a lot of food, it didn't cost anything. Yeah, you knew you weren't eating great caliber food, but who cares? Doesn't cost you a whole lot, and you got a bunch of it, you're not going to be hungry. Now, I mean, now you go get a couple of, what are they called, McTenders, Mauve? Whatever those, like four tenders?
8: Chicken selects or something, I don't know.
0: Yeah, chicken selects. You go get four chicken selects. And let's just say a small Coke, it's eight bucks. It's 10 bucks. Whereas, you know, before when you're spending four on both, okay, I could do it. You know, I'll eat out of four selects. If one of them's all tendons and I can't chew through them, no big deal. Now you pay $8 for them, you better be getting some tender tenders. And half the time I bite into those things, it's like I'm biting into rope. The other aspect of this, private equity firms. And that's where it's going to take me back to Bob Evans. I can remember the kids, you know, when the kids were young. And I would take them to Bob Evans all the time. And it seemed like quality food, good food, hearty food. And I know it wasn't just a couple of years ago, but private equity firms, you know, they come in, they buy up these chains, and all of a sudden they start making cuts, and the quality just goes downhill. Started a while with Bob Evans. This isn't just an overnight thing. But I noticed it recently because I recently went back because of the high price of stuff. I thought, you know what? Let's hit a Bob Evans. Going to get a good home-cooked meal. Now, I'm not saying all of them, but the ones that I've hit, and I've hit them in different areas. Bad. Bad. Service bad. Food bad. I'll never go back. And this is why you've got so many, I think, closing down. Because, you know, when they're charging you more and you're getting less food and the quality of that food starts going down, it's the beginning of the end. It's over. And that's what you're seeing with a lot of these chains out there. Watching the Guardians do some BP right now. I think it's Daniel Schneeman up at the plate getting some swings in. I was talking about the lack of hitting earlier. We knew coming into this year, rolling out pretty much the same lineup, hoping some of the young guys stepped up, that we might struggle for runs. Early, we really didn't. But we're back into that rut again. Our batting average is .231. That's 26th in Major League Baseball. Runs were 21st. Home runs were 22nd. Your three key categories, when it comes to hitting, we are in the bottom 10. When it comes to offensive statistics. Sitting there eighth with an ERA of 3.77. Imagine this team. I mean, imagine this team if batting average, let's say we were 15th, runs we were 13th, home runs we were 12th. With the pitching we have, this team would be rolling through people. And I don't know what the answer is because the young guys carried the load early. Then a couple of them fell off. Jose's coming on. Manzardo's coming on. The problem with baseball, the frustrating thing with baseball, is you'll have three guys who are red hot, and you'll have three guys who are struggling. And all of a sudden, you know everything comes to an end or everything kind of switches around. There's three guys who have been stroking it. They all of a sudden go into a slump, and the guys who have been slumping, they get hot. When you can get about six guys in a lineup or five guys in a lineup on the same page, you've got something cooking. And that's what we need to try to do with this Guardians team facing a Yankees team tonight who are without Judge, Stanton, and Wells in the lineup. Zach Meisel, The Athletic, going to be joining me at 5:06 talking more about this series. All right, when I come back, it's Ask Bloom Daddy time. Ask me anything. 216-578-1100. You can also text me, absolutely text line 21095, and you can send me an email, bloomdaddy@iheartmedia.com. I'm starting with this one because it was the first one I got today from the 330. Have you seen the Michael Jackson documentary on Netflix? Yep. And I've got a strong opinion on this one. Ask Bloom Daddy coming up next. The Bloom Daddy Show. 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
7: Good afternoon. I'm Brian Engel. This is the 430 Report. U.S. Marshals on the hunt for 24-year-old Theandre Burrell, who U.S. Marshal Pete Elliott says is a known gun dealer.
26: ATF did a great job putting this investigation together. He is wanted. Burrell is wanted on firearms trafficking charges by ATF and the U.S. Marshals Service. You know, we need your help trying to find this individual. Our hotline is 1-866-4-WANTED.
7: He says tips can be made anonymously, and there is a reward available. The crash of a suspected stolen vehicle in Cleveland Sunday left one boy dead, another injured. Happened near East 146th and Johnston Parkway. First responders had to cut the boys out of the vehicle before they could be taken to the hospital. A 12-year-old boy later died. A 13-year-old remains hospitalized, and police say they did find a firearm inside the vehicle. Both Israel and Iran say they're no longer attacking each other after President Trump called for an end to the first strikes between the two countries since the ceasefire began.
27: President Trump taking a Truth Social to post, quote, both sides, Israel and Iran, are looking to do an immediate ceasefire. Final negotiations on peace are proceeding, subject to ignorance or stupidity getting in its way. The blockade will remain in place in full force and effect until a final deal is reached. Things should move quickly.
7: Fox's Lucas Tomlinson reporting. A Portage County man is awaiting sentencing for the 2022 death of his younger brother. Nathan McAtee, who was 18 at the time, pleaded guilty to a charge of aggravated murder for killing his 11-year-old brother, Joseph, with a sword. Andy Wilson has begun his tenure as Ohio Attorney General. He was sworn in over the weekend. Wilson will complete the term of Dave Yost through the end of this year. An earthquake centered just west of Cuba was felt by people in Florida. The USGS says the 6.1 quake hit the southern Gulf today. There is no tsunami threat and no reports of any damage so far. Now, traffic and weather together.
3: 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Still dealing with some slow traffic 90 west between Dead Man's Curve and I-77. A wreck taking out the right lane on the Jennings South at Steel Yard. You also have an accident, Denison at Lorraine and West 150th, just south of Purtis. 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
7: 3 News weather, increasing clouds tonight with a low of just 72. Chance of showers and storms for Tuesday, a high 86, and up near 90 on Wednesday with a chance of rain. It's 84 right now at your severe weather station. 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
0: 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Got this one from the 330 a couple of hours ago, as a matter of fact. Have you seen the Michael Jackson documentary on Netflix? Yep. Watched it over the weekend. Michael Jackson was more guilty than O.J. Simpson of child molestation, in my opinion. You had a 13-year-old kid drawing a picture of his you-know-what, describing certain markings that he would not know unless he saw it. Cops had it. It was presented as evidence. That same kid saying that Michael Jackson physically with his hand did you know what to him. Ex-workers at Neverland testifying under oath that they caught Michael Jackson in the act with some kids. One saying he caught him with a 12-year-old bobbing for apples. All these people coming forward. And yet, his defense attorney painted them all as disgruntled former employees or out for revenge or just out for money, and the jury believed that. They believed it. I mean, I'm sitting there watching this thing going, my God, this is exactly what's wrong with our jury system. You get people with low IQs, people who are just not smart, and they can get manipulated so easily. They interview one of the women. This woman, she's smart enough to keep from pooping herself. She was a fan. She was enamored with Michael Jackson. I mean, if you want to say one or two's out for, okay, 12? They're all out for money or they all got an axe to grind? Come on. Come on. Another example why our jury system needs change. We need professional jurors. You got to have a certain IQ. You got to have an education or you can't serve. These attorneys feast on people with marginal IQs who just want to get it over with. Oh, we've been here forever. You know, it's just, you know, come on, let's get it done. Sickening. I mean, if I'm on that jury, he'd have been found guilty or it'd have been a hung jury. There is not a chance in hell that they would have got me to deliver a not guilty verdict. Not a chance in hell. You want to talk about a sick, twisted human being? That was Michael Jackson. All right, here's another one from the 216. I missed texting you last week, Bloom Daddy. So here I am again asking, what have you watched lately? It's really, really good. You know, I thought about this one during the break. There's a series on Netflix that runs two series. It's called Four Seasons. Three or four longtime friends, they're couples. They go on vacation four times a year, I believe, with each other, a la Four Seasons. And you've got drama, comedy, tears, anger. It's a great cast. Tina Fey, Will Forte, Carrie Kenney, Coleman Domingo, Steve Carell. I mean, it's pretty good. It's pretty good. It'll keep you interested. There's some great one-liners in there. It's called Four Seasons. It's on Netflix. I don't know if they're coming up with a third season, but I did watch that. Let's go to my girl, Boosha. I should rename this Boosha, Ask Bloom Daddy. What's your question for me today, babe?
12: Okay, in keeping with today's show, have you personally known a compulsive gambler? Because I don't think you're distinguishing between a compulsive gambler and a recreational gambler. But there's a big difference. So I wanted to know if you ever knew a compulsive gambler and what they're made of, because believe me, their wiring is quite different from normalcy.
0: I do. I have known a compulsive gambler, and I know some that just do it a little bit, but I'm not. There's very few of them, I think. I think there's more compulsive gamblers out there than there probably are marginal gamblers, I'm just guessing, or people that can kind of keep it under control. But I'm just sick and tired, Boosha, of every time somebody does something. It's never because they just have bad decision-making, or they're just not a good person, or they just don't care, or they were just trying to get rich. It's always, well, he's got a mental health disorder. We all can't have mental. There's no way possible that this many people have mental health issues in America. I'm sick and tired of it being used as an excuse. Aren't you? Don't you take responsibility for your actions?
12: Well, I don't drink. I'm an occasional social drinker, so I'm not an alcoholic, and I don't take drugs at all, so I'm not a drug addict. But I did have personal experience in my past with a compulsive gambler. And I'm telling you, it's an all-consuming addiction. These people just live to gamble. And they lie, they cheat, they steal, they do anything they have to do to get the money to make the next bet with.
0: And you don't think that's a choice?
12: It's a horrible life.
0: You don't think that's a choice? You think it's something? Are we going with the chemicals, the lack of dopamine, the lack of this, the lack of that? I mean, come on. We have just totally kicked responsibility out the door.
12: I don't know what the resolution is. I don't know if they're choosing that lifestyle and not doing anything about it, or they've tried to reform and can't. You know, that, I don't know. That was a long time ago for me, but I remember it well, and I remember what it does to a person.
0: All right. Boosha, thanks for the call. She's referencing, I talked about it earlier, Brendan Sorsby's lawyer. Sorsby's a quarterback at Texas Tech. The NCAA said he was not eligible to play because he put an incredible amount of bets on his teams and other teams, knowing it's against the rules. Still did it. But his lawyer argued that, you know, his rampant gambling's tied to a mental health disorder. And a judge agreed. So now this kid's going to be allowed to play. At least now, as of now, even though he knowingly broke NCAA gambling rules. I've just got a problem with it. I'm tired of it being used as an excuse. It just allows people to skirt personal responsibility, and we're always blaming something for something. More pills. Let's pop more pills to cure this and this and this and this. I'm just sick of it. Mo, what do we have? Absolute Roofing text line, 21095.
9: This one from the 419 Bloom Daddy. We just had a potluck at work on Friday, and people were elbow fighting over the mac and cheese. So what's the one food you'd fight someone over at a potluck?
0: I mean, mac and cheese is up there. If mac and cheese is done right, and it's thick, gooey cheese, and I'm allowed to just drown it in ketchup.
9: Oh.
0: That could bring the fists out.
9: Ketchup?
0: Yeah, I love it.
9: Oh, man.
0: You will rarely see me eating mac and cheese without it being entirely covered with ketchup. Love it. So I would say mac and cheese is on that list. Another food, really, really good wings. Like, really, really good wings. Extra crispy. You know, real tender in the middle. Mm-hmm. Got some really good homemade blue cheese. That might bring it out, too. What about you?
9: You know what? Mac and cheese is probably a high contender on that, too. I can totally see why they would be doing that. I certainly wouldn't be elbow fighting over the green beans or anything, so, yeah.
0: Oh, God. Did you see this one from the 440?
9: Yeah.
0: Bloom Daddy, you've got a choice. Sex with Joy Behar or pay the Piper 10 grand. What would it be? I mean, first of all, to whoever texted that, what the hell is wrong with you? You need therapy. Second, as for the answer, I mean, it'd be Joy. I like money, and I've done some things in my life I'm not proud of. What the hell's adding one more to the list? I'm certainly not giving up 10 grand. I would just hold my nose and do what I got to do. I don't mean it that way. I just, because the whole thought of that stinks. That went way down the wrong road, and I didn't mean it at all. Go to another one. Let's hurry up. Switch gears.
9: From the 440 Bloom Daddy, every time I turn on the news, I'm reminded of the phrase that Triv used to say, I'm living in a world I don't understand, which got me wondering, which historical figure do you think would be the most shocked by modern life?
0: Oh, that's an excellent question. And man, I would really need more time to think about that. So while I'm thinking, I will say this. Well, do you want me to go to news? Or, I mean, traffic and then weather?
9: It's up to you.
0: You kind of jumped the gun on me.
9: I can pull it down.
0: Pull it down
9: okay,
0: for a second.
9: Yeah.
0: Because I heard this morning a commercial for NBC News, and I was laughing. And it has people talking about how the news puts them in a bad mood, and how the news is always negative, and how there's no fair reporting, and all this stuff. And I'm sitting there listening, thinking, is this a new news source? And all of a sudden, NBC News, when you want fair, accurate reporting. And I just started laughing. Because NBC is one of the most slanted networks you will ever find. And they're out there putting out that kind of propaganda. That they're straight and narrow and down the middle, and they're going to give you the story. And laughable. As far as what historical figure, probably all of them. I mean, take any historical figure pre-1995, and they all would probably sit there and go, what in the hell is going on here? All right, phone lines are still open. Ask Bloom Daddy, 216-578-1100. You can send a text. Got a couple more here to answer. Ask me anything and everything. Ross, you got a question for me?
3: Yeah, I do, actually. What? After hearing that, ketchup on mac and cheese?
0: Oh, it's fantastic, especially if the mac and cheese is hot and that cold ketchup.
3: Oh, God.
0: I mean, the contrast is perfect. Dude, you've got a gator belly. You eat anything. Don't tell me you haven't. You've never tried that?
3: No, but it sounds disgusting, but I'm probably going to
0: so
3: now.
0: So good.
3: You could try anything once, right?
0: Just like dipping grilled cheese in ketchup. It's fantastic.
3: Yeah, I don't understand.
0: Mustard on peas and mashed potatoes. 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All right, give us traffic.
3: 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Get a crash west 150th, just south of Puritas. You're slow 90 west between Lakeside and east 22nd. Also, a crash, or slow traffic rather, 76 east between Route 44 and 14 in Portage County, and a crash south Prospect at Route 59. 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
7: Increasing clouds tonight with a low of 72, a chance of showers and storms Tuesday, 86 for a high, Wednesday showers and storms, and 90.
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14: Lisa Skye Hain loved working with people.
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0: Watching the Yankees do some infield. They're in for three. They got to face Gavin Williams tonight, who's looking to become the Major League's first 10-game winner. Much more in this game coming up at 5:06. Zach Meisel, The Athletic, stopping by the booth here to talk to me. All right, Ask Bloom Daddy. We've got some phone calls, and we also have some texts. Before I get to the text, though, Absolute Roofing text line 21095. We received a text. You know, I'm at the ballpark. Movern's back at the 668. David tells me during the commercial break, he goes, hey, I can't read this on air, but this might be the worst text we've ever received. And I said, okay, read it to me. 100% the worst text we've ever received. Not even close. Whoever sent that in, you need therapy too. I mean,
9: they're very sick. Respectfully.
0: The scenario they laid out is no scenario any human being should have to ponder. That's all I'm going to say. I'm going to leave it at that. Sick, sick bastard you are. Give me a couple other ones from the Absolute Roofing text line.
9: Yeah, let's cleanse your palate here. This one's from the 330. Bloom Daddy, do you ever wear socks with sandals?
0: Rarely. You know, it makes me feel light in my loafers. So, rarely. I mean, rarely. Let's go to Chris at West Park, 216-578-1100. Hit me, Chris.
1: How you doing, Bloom Daddy?
0: Good.
1: All right, so here's the scenario. Would you rather have the ability to click your fingers and instantly be anywhere you want, or $1 billion?
0: Well, $1 billion, that's an easy one, because with $1 billion, I'm going to have my own private jet, and I can basically get to anywhere I want in the click of a finger anyway. So I'll take the money.
1: Well, it's funny. I've been asking this question for 30 years, and because of inflation, it used to be $1 million.
0: Yeah.
1: You know.
0: Everything goes up with inflation.
1: I know, but think of all the hassle it takes to get somewhere. And you can't do anything illegal with it. You can't, like, click into a bank and then leave. But, like, let's say you wanted to go to Europe. You know, you could have all your luggage in your hand, click your fingers, and be there and not have a 13 to 16 hour flight and just be somewhere. You could have all the money you want in the world, and you said you can take a jet. This still would take time.
0: Yeah, but Chris, what the hell does it matter if I could be anywhere in the world to click on my fingers if I'm broke? Give me the money, baby. Show me the money. Thank you, Chris. Give me another text. Absolute Roofing text line, David.
9: From the 419, Bloom Daddy, do you like Van Halen better with David Lee Roth or Sammy Hagar?
0: 100% David Lee Roth. Don't even want to listen with Sammy. Give me David in his prime. But I will add a caveat to that. Nobody, and I mean nobody, was worse as a solo musician than David Lee Roth. I can't listen to one song of his solo. Yankee Rose is awful, or whatever the hell it is. Yeah. I mean, he was so good with Van Halen and so bad solo. Ugh. Bob in Parma, 216-578-1100. Bob, how you doing?
10: Doing great. How are you doing?
0: I'm good. Hit me.
10: You sound good. You sound good. Well, you know what annoys me is that on some days I'll watch ABC and Fox and then NBC.

0: statistics from these other stations or the facts.
1: Okay. All right, Bob, thanks. I'll answer. Because you have too many people in the media who wants to win. It used to be they just wanted to report. Now it's about winning. They've chosen sides. So people at Fox want to win for Trump. People at NBC want to win for the left. And the reason why most of the media, and I saw this when I was in television back in the late 90s, early 2000s, a lot of left-leaning individuals and a lot of gay men gravitate towards television. So which way are they going to lean? Which way are they going to go? They're going to go that way. I mean, I saw that. I was, you know, in the industry and saw it every day. I never thought it would get to where it is now, though. You just don't have a balance. You don't have enough conservatives in journalism where there's pockets of them. Your major networks, and, you know, when you get bosses in that lean a certain way and they want to win, they're going to hire people who have their same thought process. And then the worst part about it is now, which we saw with Biden's cognitive decline, we saw with Hunter Biden's laptop, you just have organizations, news organizations, ignoring complete stories. They're not even lying to you about the stories. They just don't even report on them anymore. And that's where we are. I mean, the national media is the scourge of humanity. You know you're getting an opinion out of me. You know what you're getting. I still try to give you the facts, and then I give you an opinion. But these news channels, national news channels, they should just be giving you the facts. If you're watching Rachel Maddow, you're going to get an opinion from the left. You know that going in. You're listening to Sean Hannity, you're getting an opinion from the right. But when you watch the CBS Evening News, the NBC Evening News, ABC Evening News, you should be getting straight news, facts, that is it. But they slant it. Because it went from wanting to do the job with integrity to wanting to do the job to win. And that's where we are today. Speaking of winning, hopefully the Guardians can get a win over the Yankees, who are out doing a little bit of infield. They're setting up for BP. Beautiful day at Progressive Field. If you're coming downtown, it's going to be a nice one. The Bloom Daddy Show, live from Progressive Field, WTAM 1100.
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3: Israel and Iran cease firing at one another for now. It's 5 o'clock. I'm Brian Engel. More on that story coming up in 60 seconds. First, traffic and weather together.
4: 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Dealing with a crash, taking out the right lane, 77 North at East 30th. That's just before the construction zone. You also have a crash route to west at West 6th Street. West 150th, south of Puritas. Slow traffic 90 west between Dead Man's Curve and I-77. Also, some heavy traffic. Looks like several vehicles have flat tires in the area. 71 south between West 150th and I-480. 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
2: Your three news forecast from the Mr. Hero, I Crave a Hero Weather Center. Here's meteorologist Jessica Van Meter.
3: We'll stay warm and eventually more humid tonight with temperatures only falling back into the low 70s. Just chance for an isolated shower tonight. Better chances for some scattered showers and thunderstorms as we go through the day on Tuesday. Temperatures top out in the 80s. We'll have a good breeze coming in from the south at about 10 to 15 miles per hour and noticeably more humidity.
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2: Right now, 84 at your severe weather station. Israel and Iran no longer firing at each other after President Trump intervened to keep the Iran-U.S. ceasefire in place. Iran said it will stop attacks against Israel as long as the IDF does not resume its attacks against Hezbollah in Lebanon. President Trump had called for the two to, quote, immediately stop shooting.
5: An Israeli military official told NBC News that Iran launched approximately 30 ballistic missiles at Israel, nearly all of them shot down. Israel responding within hours, attacking at least seven locations in Iran, describing them as military sites and a petrochemical plant.
2: NBC's Richard Engel reporting. Meantime, reports say President Trump plans to attend tonight's NBA Finals Game 3 at Madison Square Garden in New York City, where security has now been increased to screen everyone who comes in for the game. No bond for Michael Leppelmeyer, the 42-year-old mentor man, entered a not guilty plea to charges in connection with last week's incidents in which he's accused of intentionally hitting one bicyclist with his vehicle and physically assaulting another before he returned to his home, where he was holed up for several hours before police finally were able to get him out of there. U.S. Marshals Service is looking for a man known to be a gun trafficker. 24-year-old Theandre Burrell is wanted by the Northern Ohio Violent Fugitive Task Force. U.S. Marshal Pete Elliott says it is imperative that Burrell must be found.
6: Look what just happened in Toledo, Ohio, right? We've seen the same thing happen in Cleveland with firearms violence, where multiple people were shot.
2: Tips can be called in anonymously to 1-866-4-WANTED. There is a reward for information leading to Burrell's capture. A Medina County daycare worker who was already facing child sex abuse charges is hit with more counts. 19-year-old Faith Morris pleaded not guilty to 10 additional charges, including sexual battery and gross sexual imposition. The judge doubled her bond to $200,000. She was originally arrested in early May by Hinckley Police. Finally, a federal lawsuit has been filed to stop a UFC event planned for the White House grounds on June 14th, which happens to be President Trump's 80th birthday. The suit argues the event would use federal land to benefit a private company without proper congressional approval. The Department of the Interior is defending the event, saying it is being handled like other White House and National Mall events. WTAM Money Matters brought to you by Mortash Financial. The Dow finished the day down 80 points. The S&P rose just shy of 22, and the NASDAQ was up 220. For the latest headlines at the top and bottom of the hour, set a preset on the free iHeartRadio app to WTAM 1100. I'm Brian Nengel.
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0: Watching the Yankees take some BP, first of three games here at Progressive Field. I'm going to get to that in a second, but first I want to remind you that during the course of the week, I'm going to give away tickets. Post Malone presents the Big Rear End Stadium Tour 2, Jelly Roll and Carter Faith. It's going to be June 25th. That's a Thursday at Huntington Bank Field. So during the course of the week, each and every show, I'll be giving away a pair of tickets to go see, or actually get a chance to win, to go see that concert. Let's get into our top headlines.
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5: These are the top headlines.
0: Yankees in town, and they've been hot. They've won 8 of their last 12 games, while the Guardians have dropped 3 of our last 4 now. The Yankees will be without Aaron Judge, fractured right rib, Giancarlo Stanton, a calf strain, and catcher Austin Wills, cervical headaches. But nonetheless, still a formidable team tied for first in the American League East. They're going to be facing Gavin Williams tonight, 9-3 of the 3.20 ERA, looking to become Major League Baseball's first 10-game winner, leads the American League in wins while pitching at least 5 innings in all 13 of his starts. Zach Meisel with The Athletic joining me right now. You were down doing some interviews in the dugout. Let's start with Gavin Williams. We knew this guy was talented. He has shown it. But, man, he has put it together this year, is he not?
6: I'm still caught off guard by the Big Rear End Tour.
0: Yeah, I didn't want to say ass, but I guess I probably should.
6: Yeah.
0: Trying to clean it up a little bit.
6: I mean, Gavin Williams, he's built like a mountain. He could be on that tour.
0: Very true.
6: You know, this team needed someone to step up, right? Bybee's kind of had an up-and-down season. Parker Messick has come on, but... obviously, he's a rookie, and you don't want to put too high of expectations on him. I think Joey Cantillo and Slade Ciccone are figuring it out. So it's good to have a guy like Williams. You want that person in your rotation who you hand the ball to stop a losing streak, or when you need to give the bullpen a day and you need someone to go 7 innings. And he's just been reliable, and it's been pretty much a calendar year now since he stopped being that guy who would go 4 1/3 innings with 106 pitches, and it was just, he was laboring, and it was like going through labor watching him, or so I've heard. And I think it's really critical that he's stepped up and has been as consistent as he has.
0: I want to go back to Tanner Bobby. You brought him up. You're in that dugout all the time inside with these guys. How did he handle the coming out, the performing pretty well, but not getting a win? I mean, he got his win in his last start, but that had to be very, very difficult on him mentally. And we look at these guys, we know they're professionals, but it's still got to affect them.
6: Yeah, it's funny because a lot of players, and I think Tanner in particular, would tell you they don't really look at pitcher wins and losses because there are just better stats to look at to tell you a more complete picture of how their season is going. And yet, part of it is because there was a big goose egg there, he's getting asked about it.
0: Right.
6: And it's, you can't avoid it. And so I think this is just, it's a sigh of relief because not only did he get the first win, but he couldn't have pitched better. I mean, 8 innings, didn't give up a run, 87 pitches. He was efficient. He was effective. And, you know, he's had other starts, maybe not quite that good, but other starts are certainly deserving of a win. In Detroit, he went 8 innings and left the game down 1-0. He's had a bunch of those. You know, this was, I think, the second time all season he's left a start with the lead. And yeah, he's had some clunkers, but he hasn't been pitching that poorly that should be the case. So hopefully this can get him rolling now, and he doesn't have to answer questions about that, and he can just focus on what he's doing and maybe get some more consistent run support.
0: Talking to the Athletics, Zach Meisel, let's go over to our hitting. Batting average, 26th. Runs, 21st. Home runs, 22nd. Earlier in the year, I think we're about middle of the pack in most of those. Average, we've always been down there, but I'm pretty sure runs, we might have been 13th, somewhere in there. Home runs, I think we were maybe 16th, 18th. ERA, 8th. We know the pitching, we've talked about it, has been very, very good. Coming into the year, we knew we had to have better offensive output. We rolled out pretty much the same guys. The rookies have made an impact, but what does this team need to do? Can they do it when it comes to maybe getting to the next level offensively?
6: Yeah, they need to improve because it feels like a missed opportunity if you don't, you know, they've got Daniel Schneidman and Angel Martinez hitting 5th and 6th tonight, and those guys have had a really rough stretch for the last month or so, right? So there's definitely room for another bat, and that doesn't even mean going and making a trade with a little less than 2 months until the trade deadline, but there are players at AAA who are just waiting for that phone call who you might want to see at some point. And so it's interesting, you know, it has felt better Like, maybe it's just because what we watched last year was just so inept that even, like, a little step above that feels like it's Christmas. But I think, you know, they did some things really well. Like, they had an identity there for a little bit. They were ranked third in the league in walk rate at one point. So you mentioned the low batting average, but they're still getting on base at a decent clip.
0: Right.
6: You know, you said it, like, they were middle of the pack in power. A lot of that was fueled by Martinez, DeLauder, strong start. Those guys have cooled off, and now it's up to Manzardo, Jose Ramirez, Rhys Hoskins to pick up the slack there. They were walking a ton. They've been really good at stealing bases, so it's walking and running. You just got to hit those guys home. It's one thing to get guys on base. How do you get them home? And I think that's kind of the thing that they haven't been able to consistently solve.
0: We can't talk hitting and not talk Stephen Kwan. And you've probably been asked this 100 times. I'm going to ask 101. If I'd have told you that at this stage of the game, Kwan would be hitting 220 with one home run and 12 RBIs and 47 hits, what would you have said? And what do you think has been the issue with his lack of production?
6: Yeah, it's tough because they need... He's so good defensively, and him being in center field allows them to play more people. You know, if they're going to call somebody up from AAA, they have more options because they don't have to fit a square into a round hole in center field. They can stick somebody in the corners. So there are benefits. Like, he's an important guy to have going well because there are other things he does well that make him deserve playing time. But he's got to hit. And they don't need home runs. They don't need doubles. They just need him on base. Slap singles all over the place. Draw walks. So... you know, that's been the struggle. He's so passive at the plate, and a lot of times he'll fall behind in the count. He's even said it. He's felt like he's down 0-2 every time he steps up to the plate. And I think what pitchers have learned is you can get ahead of him because he's not going to swing at the first pitch, and then you can just attack him with pitches outside. And he's had a tough time, you know, driving it the other way for a single. It's been a little bit better lately.
0: Yeah.
6: I don't want to make too much out of a week and a half, but... like the OPS is up to 600. That's a big jump for where it was maybe a month ago. So hopefully that continues and he's more consistent. I think moving him out of the leadoff spot was necessary, and maybe there's less pressure down there hitting seventh. But because, you know, as I mentioned, like Martinez and Schneeman struggling in front of him, they need him to get going. Like one of those guys, if not two, needs to be hitting.
0: Well, Schneeman's dropped all the way down to 231. He was up 280 to 300 most of the early part of the year. But back to Kwan, the one thing I noticed about him this year is that line drive over the third baseman's head or over the shortstop's head is now a pop-up to left or a rollover to second. And he hasn't been letting the ball travel as much, but you brought up a point. If the other guy knows your tendencies, they're going to take advantage of it. So at what point does Stephen Kwan say, okay, if everybody knows I'm not swinging at the first pitch, and they're throwing a first pitch strike, maybe I should start swinging at the first pitch?
6: Well, and he's been through this before. I remember I wrote an article about this, and I talked to him 2 years ago. He was never swinging at the first pitch. He was swinging at like 8% of them, and Adley Rutschman, his former college teammate, was next at 13%. And the league average is like in the 30s.
0: Yeah.
6: And so pitchers had figured it out. I don't want to take credit for telling them. but he made the adjustment, and he started being more aggressive, and that number went up. And then, you know, so to give him credit, like, he's done a good job of counteracting. Remember, he came up to the majors, and he hit like 600 his first few weeks.
0: Right.
6: And he was supposed to get sent down to the minors after a week in that season, and he was hitting so well that he stuck. And then he went cold for a month, and they moved, and he got going again, and then he moved to the leadoff spot. It's like he's done really good at this cat and mouse game. And this is just like the newest test for him, and maybe the toughest one he's faced so far.
0: All right, what's the next article you got coming out? Can you give us a little preview?
6: Tomorrow morning, you're going to learn what it's like to be a catcher and to get hit where the sun don't shine. And it's happening more and more.
0: I'm going
6: to
0: assume not good.
6: Catchers are people, too. And I think we can all empathize.
0: Zach, thanks for your time.
6: Thank you.
0: All right, that's Zach Meisel of The Athletic. I got to get some traffic and weather. Let's hit that traffic. Mike?
2: 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Crash taking out the right two lane 77 north just after 490. Your stop and go from Fleet. You have heavy traffic 77 south between West 150th and I-480. A crash route 2 west at West 6th Street. Also 90 west slow between Dead Man's Curve and I-77. 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
8: Increasing clouds tonight with a low of 72, a chance of showers and storms Tuesday, 86 for a high, Wednesday showers and storms, and 90.
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0: Yankees still taking BP. I'm trying to figure out which one of the Yankees is this giant down there taking BP right now. You would think it's Aaron Judge. It's not. He's out. And Judge is a righty. This guy is a lefty. Monstrous human being. Who could it be, Mauve? It's not Goldschmidt, is it?
19: I don't think it's Goldschmidt. No,
0: Goldschmidt's a big guy. Bellinger, it's too skinny to be Bellinger. What about McMahon, the third baseman?
19: Could be.
0: Take a look. Pull him up over there. Google him. See what his size is. McMahon playing third base. I mean, this guy looks like he's about 6'6", 6'7", and every ball he hit looked like it come off the bat at about 120. I mean, when you watch on TV, sometimes you can't get a full perspective of how big these guys are, but me sitting here in the booth looking down behind them, dude was a monster. Is it McMahon?
19: He's 6'2".
0: That's not him. That's not him. What about Jones? What about Jones in right field? Let me see. That's who it is. Spencer Jones. 6'7", 240. I knew it. I mean, he was smoking the ball. Where is he in the lineup tonight? Do we know? Let me see here. Spencer Jones. Yeah, okay. He's batting right after Chisholm.
19: Yeah, fifth.
0: In right field. Batting
19: sixth.
0: One, two, three, four, yeah, sixth.
19: Yeah.
0: He's a monster. He's got a weird batting stance. Like, he kind of crouches. He's open with a crouch, and his hands are kind of out in front of him. It's somewhat bizarre. Hopefully he goes 0 for 4, 4 Ks. That's what I'm trying to say. When I come back, I've got Guardians game day for you. And we're going to be talking to Chris Jimenez, former Indian, in our Talking Baseball segment. I love watching BP. I love watching warm-ups. You had a couple of the Yankees out at shortstop. Volpe was one of them, trying to catch balls between their legs, just kind of having fun with it. You know, there's a time to be serious. There's a time to be loose. You think about these games, these guys playing 162 games. You can't go out there and be tense and focused in pregame every game. And they were out there having fun. Just looked like two guys having fun out there on the ball field. Hopefully they don't have any fun tonight in the clubhouse after they get their butts whipped and Gavin Williams gets his 10th win, which would be number one in Major League Baseball. All right, I'm shutting up. Guardians game day coming up next.

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8: Good evening. I'm Brian Engel. This is the 5:30 report. Security elevated inside and outside Madison Square Garden tonight. President Trump is in town in the Big Apple for Game 3 of the NBA Finals between the Knicks and the Spurs.
9: The police department's establishing a security zone around MSG where no one will be allowed in unless you have a ticket to the game, a train ticket out of Penn Station, or another authorized reason to be in the secure area. Everyone will be screened at one of five designated entry points. There will be no Knicks watch parties allowed outside the garden tonight. I'm Monica Nelson.
8: Meantime, Israel and Iran say they have stopped firing missiles at one another at the request of President Trump. Iran says it will halt its attacks on Israel unless the IDF resumes its attacks on Hezbollah in Lebanon. NBC's Meet the Press moderator Kristen Welker says that the president has agreed to another interview after he abruptly walked out on her during an interview taped last week after he was being challenged on claims of election fraud and his controversial DOJ weaponization fund. The man who was holed up inside his house for hours last week after police say he attacked two bicyclists was in court today. 42-year-old Michael Leppelmeyer pleaded not guilty to charges in Mentor Municipal Court. He was brought into the courtroom in a wheelchair and he kept his eyes closed the entire time. The judge did not issue a bond. Five people injured after a shooting on Cleveland's East outside. Police say somebody began shooting during a card game early Sunday at a home on East 106th. Reports say all of the victims suffered non-life-threatening injuries. And Metro Parks police say they had to break up a gathering of roughly 300 teenagers on Sunday at the Metro Parks Brookside Reservation. The group's presence was preventing people from accessing the parking lot. Now, traffic and weather together.
10: 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Get some slow traffic 90 west between Dead Man's Curve and I-77. An earlier crash cleared 77 north after 490. Still slow back to Fleet. You also have some congestion 90 east between Detroit and Hilliard, and a crash in Geauga County, Menor Road, just east of Weisner. Mike Ross, WTAM traffic on 1100 AM and 106.9 FM.
8: Your 3 News weather, increasing clouds tonight, 72 for a low. Tuesday, a chance of showers and storms up to 86. Wednesday, a chance of storms and 90. Right now, it's 84 at your severe weather station. 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
7: 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Here it comes.
14: Well, you got the Yankees in town, and they're kind of a mash unit right now. Aaron Judge out, fractured right rib. Giancarlo Stanton, calf strain. Catcher Austin Wells, cervical headaches. But they're still the Yankees. They're in first place, tied with Tampa Bay in the East, and they have won 8 of their last 12 games. Your Guardians, they have dropped 3 of their last 4 games, but we do have Gavin Williams going tonight, 9-3 of the 3.20 ERA. He leads the American League in wins while pitching at least 5 innings in all 13 of his starts. He's looking to become Major League Baseball's first 10-game winner if he can get that win here tonight. Talking baseball, Chris Jimenez joining me, Guardians TV host. And when you take a look at Gavin Williams, Chris, he's been spectacular this year.
15: Yeah, he has. I mean, this is a guy that's kind of ascending to that next level. And I've said this for the last 2 years. If there was a pitcher on the staff that's going to win the Cy Young, to me, Gavin's going to be kind of at the top of that list. Just because his moxie out there, but he's a power pitcher with strikeout stuff that has so much more room for improvement. And I know he's gotten better and better and better each year he's been out, but his ceiling is a lot higher than it currently is right now, and that's a scary thing.
14: Well, it's always been throwing a ball over the plate with him. Years past, a lot of walks, He's become a lot better at that, and man, is he dialed in so far this season. And he'll have to be dialed in against this lineup. Even without those guys, the Yankees, still the Yankees. Now, with that said, I just watched BP, and I see this monster out there. And I'm looking, and I'm going, that's not Aaron Judge.
15: No,
14: and
15: isn't.
14: I see him go into the lefty batter's box. It's Spencer Jones.
15: Yeah.
14: The Yankees, I don't know how I've missed this. He's a rookie. But they've got to be the only team in Major League history with two guys 6'7". They're both 6'7".
15: Yeah, they're
14: Judge
15: both
14: is 6'7", I think 280, 270.
15: Right.
14: This kid's 6'7", 240.
15: Stanton's 6'6".
14: Yeah, true.
15: Not much shorter than that.
14: You don't want to fight the Yankees.
15: No, gosh, no. No, you don't. I mean, even their pitching staff's big. You know,
14: yeah.
15: Garrett Cole's big. Cam Schlittler's big.
14: Yep.
15: I mean, they've got plenty of guys in this roster that can block, you know, for a running back and maybe even go out wide for a pass if you have to have
14: Without a doubt. I mean, big guys.
15: But Spencer Jones, I mean, had a little taste of the big leagues here a couple of weeks ago. Got sent back down. Now he's back up because of the Judge injury. Big, big, big power numbers, as you could tell by the body type. But there's a lot of swing and miss in that game. But this has been one of those guys that has been an untouchable in this organization for the last two or three, at least, trade seasons.
14: Right. I mean, listen, if the talent matches up to the size, look out. They're going to have a double dose of that. Speaking of talent, Paul Goldschmidt has been doing it a long time in this league, and he's still doing it. 319 with 2 homers and 10 RBIs over his last 11 games. Talk a little bit about what Paul still brings to the table.
15: He is just a professional hitter. You know, in New York last week, watching the type of at-bats he has, he DH'd a little bit. He played first base a little bit. He can do both of those roles, especially right now with Stanton still on the IL. You know, they really haven't had to rely on him at first base a ton because they've had a guy by the name of Ben Rice who's had an unbelievable year, too, so far. But Goldie is just a consummate professional. I mean, he's going to give you a professional at-bat. He's kind of that soft-spoken leader that I feel like they need in the clubhouse. Aaron Judge, a little bit more of the vocal or at least the visible leader, where Goldie's kind of doing that, you know, in the shadows, so to speak. But a guy that just still cares a lot about his craft and is just a complete professional from top to bottom. How he shows up to the ballpark, how he prepares for the game, and then obviously the type of stuff that he's doing during the game as well.
14: Chris, let's take a look at our lineup. And offensively, 231 average, that's 26th. The runs, 272, that's 21st. Home runs, we're 22nd. ERA, we're 8th. How do we generate more offense? The young guys have done their thing. They've done a very good thing. Jose's coming on, but this is still an offense that's struggling to push runs across the plate.
15: It is, and I think you see that because there is a lot of youth in this offense. And, you know, Chase DeLauder, Travis Benon, they've done a great job since they've been called up. Bazan has been unbelievable.
14: Right.
15: DeLauder was unbelievable the first month. He's come back down to earth a little bit, but that, to be expected. You weren't going to see him hit 500 home runs because he was on pace to hit like 190 homers after the first week of the season. But with that youth comes, you know, some ups and downs. And, you know, Angel Martinez is going through it again right now. Brian Rocchio has been one of the best hitters. 12th in the major leagues in average right now in the American League. Like, he's doing an unbelievable job. Hosey starting to look a little bit more Hosey-like, which is going to help. Kyle Manzardo doing the same thing. Like, to me, you know how it is here in April. April, yeah. It is an extremely difficult month to hit in Cleveland. The weather just does not, it's not beneficial to you. You can absolutely step on a ball, and it gets caught 10 feet in front of the warning track, and you go back to the dugout thinking, what the heck just happened?
14: Right.
15: It's demoralizing.
14: Right.
15: But now the weather's starting to heat up. You know, you're seeing some good pitching from the Yankees side of things, but the Guardians really did a great job of kind of using the long ball and playing a little more guards ball this last series they just played in New York. So hopefully they do it again this series.
14: One name you did not mention when it comes to hitting is Stephen Kwan. Usually after Jose, talk Stephen Kwan. I've asked everybody, Chris, you're no different. What do you think has been the problem? Now, he is up to 220.
15: Yes, but he had a good series in Texas.
14: But what has been the problem with him, do you think?
15: So I think the league has made a significant adjustment to him where, you know, they're with the automated strike zone. I actually thought that was going to benefit Kwan a ton. I think it's actually had kind of the reverse effect because where Stephen Kwan lacks in regards to power is the opposite field. If you look at the way they play, most teams play him. They're playing him shallow, you know, towards the line a little bit more, knowing that he's not able to really drive the ball over somebody's head. I honestly have nothing to back this up, but you wonder if that wrist injury that he had last year doesn't maybe play into this a little bit because he can pull the ball. That's not an issue. And they have been working on that with the hitting coaches. Grant Fink's been doing a ton of work with him, you know, to the pull side because most teams are trying to pound him away now because they know he can't hit it over the left fielder's head. But if he can learn how to pull that baseball, which we saw him do in Texas, he pulled, I think, 70% of the hits he got in that series. That was, again, a good positive sign.
14: Right.
15: But my first thought is, man, I just don't know if he's 100% healthy. But again, I have nothing to back that up. It's just, you know, from watching him.
14: Yeah, because, I mean, for the last 3 years, this is a guy who's one of those rare guys in the game who can hit a line drive over third base and first base.
15: And he did that yesterday.
14: Yeah.
15: And it was like, okay, you see signs of it. Now it's just starting to put it together a little bit.
14: Right.
15: And again, like I said, the reason I brought up the ABS system is that top right-hand corner of the strike, or I guess it's left-hand to him, that left-hand corner of the strike zone, which usually is not a strike, is now a strike because it is a complete 90-degree angle up there.
14: Right.
15: So he's learning, having to learn how to cover that ball. And if he's not being able to pull the ball in the air, he just doesn't have enough juice the opposite way, at least right this second, to really do any damage to the opposite field. And teams know that.
14: No, that makes sense. And it also makes sense based on what you just said, that if he's if it's being drilled into his mind to pull, pull, pull, and they're pitching him out, that explains a lot of the rollovers to second base.
15: No doubt. It's just it's learning how to pull the ball the right way. Just because the ball's in the inner half, you can still pull a ball in the outer half as well. You have to learn how to do it and how to approach it. And I think he's obviously been working through stuff like that. But his natural reaction is to want to go the other way with that ball.
14: Yeah.
15: And if you're not able to drive the ball over someone's head, whether that be a physical issue or just a power issue, you know, that just may not necessarily be his swing to be able to drive something opposite to the opposite gap. We know he can do it occasionally, but that's not what he's ultimately trying to do. I think that's where teams are just taking a little advantage of it.
14: Chris, last question I have for you. What are your impressions of the two rookies, Delauter and Bezzano?
15: Unbelievable. I mean, I am beyond. I'm not just saying that because I see them all the time.
14: Yeah.
15: And, you know, I work for the team. The professionalism that they have taken these at bats with, Chase Delauter is hitting in the three hole. Behind. He was hitting ahead of Jose Ramirez.
14: Right.
15: But hitting behind Jose Ramirez, their teams are obviously circling Jose to pitch to Chase. Well, the types of at bats he had, I mean, he does not chase outside the zone very often. I know his batting average has gone down. It's come down to earth a little bit. Still 250-ish.
14: Still above the major league average.
15: This guy absolutely nukes baseballs. He hits the ball as hard, as consistently as anybody on this team. And yes, that doesn't necessarily equate to hits, but to me, the types of at-bats that he's going out there throwing every day, and then you add Bezzano in on top of that, who's now in the leadoff spot, who's done an unbelievable job there in his first time through. A lot of these guys are experiencing so much of this stuff for the first time. And the fact that they're this good approach-wise this early in their career, I think is only going to get significantly better.
14: Chris, thanks so much for stopping by.
15: You got it, man. Now I got to go to work.
14: Yeah, now you got to go to work. That's Talking Baseball. Let's get some traffic and then your weather. Mike, start talking traffic with me.
10: 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Get a crash, Menor Road, just east of Weissner. An accident taking out the right lane, 71 North after Snow Road. Police are on scene. Traffic slow approaching. You have some congestion, 90 east between Detroit and Hilliard, as well as 90 west from Dead Man's Curve to I-77. Mike Ross, WTAM traffic on 1100 AM and 106.9 FM.
16: Increasing clouds tonight with a low of 72, a chance of showers and storms Tuesday, 86 for a high, Wednesday showers and storms, and 90.
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14: You know, I've talked a lot about rookies this year. Three of them on this Guardians team in the running for American League Rookie of the Year. Chase DeLauter, Travis Pezzana, and of course, Parker Messick. But there's another rookie out there in Detroit who's making a big-time splash of his own. Kevin McGonigal. Had a home run earlier in the game, and then he walks it off with this two-run single.
21: Line drive, off the glove, one run in, McKinstry, Perez coming home, throw to the plate, not in time, Tigers win! Kevin McGonigal delivers!
14: On the year, the 21-year-old hitting .291, four home runs, 24 RBI, 69 hits, definitely making his case to be the American League Rookie of the Year, Kevin McGonigal of the Tigers. 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
14: Your winner today, I mean, it's got to be Tanner Bibee. Let's go back to Saturday against the Texas Rangers. First win of the season, 8 dominant scoreless innings, gave up just 3 hits, struck out 3. Guardians won 6-0, and he finally got that first victory of the season.
5: We go to the bottom of the 8th, bottom of the order. Jake Berger 0-2, and he taps one weakly back toward the mound on an excuse-me swing. Bibee, the underhand flip to first, 1 pitch, 1 out. Boy, he's had a lot of that. A lot of quick outs here tonight. Tanner Bibee, 81 pitches through 7, and he just got a 1 pitch out here in the 8th.
14: On the season, 1-7, 4.09 ERA, 63 strikeouts, his whip 1.23. Obviously, that 1-7 record, he has pitched much better than that indicates. And your losers? The Boston Red Sox, Major League Baseball worst home winning percentage. Listen to this. 323 home winning percentage at Fenway Park. This would be the 35th worst home winning percentage in the modern era. And Fenway's traditionally been one of the best home field advantages in Major League Baseball. As a matter of fact, Boston has a 568 winning percentage at Fenway going back to its opening in 1912. The only teams with a better home winning percentage in their current parks are the Yankees at the new Yankee Stadium going back to 2009, the Dodgers at Dodger Stadium going back to 1962, and the Braves at Truist Park going back to 2017. And all of those are in smaller samples. So the Red Sox, 323 home winning percentage, one of the worst of all time. 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
14: All right, it's time to go around the diamond now. 6:35 start. You've got Seattle in Baltimore taking on the Orioles. Red Sox in Tampa Bay taking on the Rays. 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

0: another accident, Route 2 East, just past Vine Street and Willoughby. A crash taking out the right lane, now 71 North after Snow Road. Heavy traffic, 90 West between Lakeside and Chester. And your slow 90 East between Hilliard and McKinley. Mike Ross, WTAM traffic on 1100 AM and 106.9 FM.
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2: Will be pretty muggy and warm through the evening and overnight hours. Temperatures only drop back into the low 70s. Just a chance for an isolated shower tonight. Better chances for some scattered showers and thunderstorms as we get into Tuesday. Temperatures top out in the 80s. It's going to be warm and very humid. South winds at about 10 to 15 miles per hour.
1: Right now, 83 at your severe weather station. U.S. Marshals Service is asking for help locating a man who is said to be a known gun trafficker in and around the Cleveland area. U.S. Marshal Pete Elliott says Theandre Burrell is a very dangerous man.
3: The sooner we can get him off the streets, the better. Again, an individual has been involved in firearms violence, doesn't want to be caught. He's a very, very dangerous individual.
1: A reward is offered for information leading to his capture. Tips can be made anonymously at 1-866-4-WANTED. Meantime, Cleveland Division of Police with an update on a violent crime crackdown in the city that began back in April. Sergeant Freddie Diaz says Operation Safety Presence and Focus 216 has returned great results so far.
4: We've had about 30 search warrants, a total of 40 pounds. Cocaine, two kilograms of fentanyl. We have over $450,000 that were taken.
1: He says the operation has also netted 92 firearms taken off the street. A court date today for a man charged with a hit-skip incident in Mentor that led to an hours-long standoff.
5: 42-year-old Michael Leppelmeyer was arraigned after Mentor police say he struck two bicyclists last Wednesday on Headlands Road before fleeing the scene. After striking the two bike riders, Leppelmeyer then fled to a home on Orchard Road, where he proceeded to hold Mentor police and SWAT members at bay for nearly 8 hours before ultimately surrendering. Leppelmeyer entered not guilty pleas to the charges against him. He was denied bond. The two bike riders fortunately did not suffer life-threatening injuries. I'm Carmen Angelo.
1: Extra tight security tonight for Game 3 of the NBA Finals at New York's Madison Square Garden. President Trump plans to attend the game. Secret Service and New York police have set up a secure zone where no one gets in without a ticket to the game or a ticket out of Penn Station or some other authorized reason. Meantime, a federal judge has blocked the Trump administration's visa payment policy. President Trump implemented a $100,000 fee in a proclamation last September to restrict H-1B visa applications and argued that its misuse was undermining the American economic and national security. However, the judge declared in today's ruling that the policy violated the Federal Administrative Procedure Act and the Constitution. Ohio voters will not see a measure on the ballot this fall calling for an end to property taxes. The grassroots group Axe OH Tax says they plan to continue collecting petition signatures in order to put the measure before voters in the fall of 2027. WTAM Money Matters is brought to you by Mortage Financial. On Wall Street today, the Dow fell 80 points. The S&P was up just shy of 22, while the NASDAQ gained 220. For the latest headlines after Guardians Baseball, set a preset on the free iHeartRadio app to WTAM 1100. I'm Brian Nengel.
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6: 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You've got Warren against Williams on the hill. As far as the Yankees lineup, Grisham batting first, playing center field, followed by Rice, Goldschmidt, Bellinger, Chisholm, Jones, Caballero, McMahon, and Escar. For your Guardians, Travis Pizzana batting leadoff, playing second base, followed by Jose Ramirez at third. Chase Slaughter in that three-hole as your designated hitter. Kyle Manzardo will bat cleanup at first base. Daniel Schneeman batting fifth in center field. Angel Martinez in right field batting sixth. Then it's Kwan, Bailey, and Rocchio rounding out the lineup. Coming up, you've got Hall of Famer Tom Hamilton and Jim Rosenhaus. I'm Bloom Daddy. Enjoy the game.